0: And Trump makes you, the American taxpayer, pay for it all.
1: This coming after the Justice Department said it would pause the implementation of the fund to comply with a court order. A federal appeals court says the Pentagon cannot block transgender troops from serving in the military.
2: A divided three-judge panel on the D.C. appeals court upheld a lower judge's ruling that President Trump's executive order preventing transgender troops from serving in the military likely violates their constitutional rights. The appeals court did narrow the injunction to apply only to service members still in the military, but not new recruits seeking to join. The Trump administration is likely to appeal to the U.S. Supreme Court. Last year, justices allowed the transgender military ban to take effect as litigation plays out.
1: Fox's Jared Halpern at the White House. 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
7: Partly cloudy skies tonight with a low temperature of 59 degrees and winds out of the southeast at 5 to 10. Chance of showers and storms on Tuesday with a high temperature of 81 degrees and winds out of the southeast at 10 to 20 miles an hour. Tuesday night, cloudy with a low temperature of 57 and southeast winds at 10 to 20. Wednesday, a chance of showers and thunderstorms with a high temperature around 80 degrees. Winds out of the southeast, gusting at up to 30 miles an hour. Wednesday night, a chance of thunderstorms and a low temperature of 57, with south winds at 15 to 30. Thursday, scattered showers and thunderstorms with a high temperature of 78. Friday, chance of storms and a high temperature of 82. Saturday, scattered showers and thunderstorms with a high of 83. Sunday, chance of thunderstorms and a high temperature of 84. Monday, chance of thunderstorms again, with high temperatures in the low 80s. I'm meteorologist Ray Miller, and that's a look at KTIC weather on Classic Country, KTIC.
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2: In Major League Baseball, the Tigers hit three straight homers in the third inning, now lead 8-2 at Tampa Bay in the top of the sixth. Detroit had lost 21 of its last 25 games. The Rays' Chandler Simpson left this game after being injured by his own helmet. It bounced off second base and hit him in the face as he slid head first. Miami has lost five in a row. They're losing in D.C. tonight. 3-1 Nationals in the bottom of the fifth inning. Kansas City has lost six in a row, but the Royals are winning at Cincinnati, bottom of the fourth, 4-1 KC with the advantage. Twins 1-0 over the White Sox, bottom of the second. By the way, Red shortstop Ellie De La Cruz likely out 2 to 4 weeks with a strained hamstring. In the NCAA tournament, Oklahoma with a 10th inning homer, won at Georgia Tech. The LA Rams acquired defensive end Miles Garrett from the Browns. The Patriots traded for wide receiver A.J. Brown, long expected from the Philadelphia Eagles.
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1: Fox News, I'm Tom Rigotti. As talks continue with Iran to end the war, President Trump is trying to ensure a ceasefire between Israel and the terror group Hezbollah holds in Lebanon. Fox's Lucas Tomlinson reports.
2: In a post on Truth Social, Trump writes he had a productive call with Israeli Prime Minister Benjamin Netanyahu and a very good call with Hezbollah. And they agreed that all shooting will stop, that Israel will not attack them, and they will not attack Israel.
1: The Prime Minister says he told Trump if Hezbollah attacks Israel, Israel will attack the terror targets in Lebanon. The Justice Department plans to freeze its anti-weaponization fund, criticized by both Republicans and Democrats. Fox's David Spunt reports.
3: That fund is on life support. Last week, a federal judge in Virginia ruled the fund must be paused while she sorted through legal issues.
1: The fund was created after President Trump settled his lawsuit against the IRS. 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
6: Partly cloudy skies tonight with a low temperature of 59 degrees and winds out of the southeast at 5 to 10. Chance of showers and storms on Tuesday with a high temperature of 81 degrees and winds out of the southeast at 10 to 20 miles an hour. Tuesday night, cloudy with a low temperature of 57 and southeast winds at 10 to 20. Wednesday, a chance of showers and thunderstorms with a high temperature around 80 degrees. Winds out of the southeast gusting at up to 30 miles an hour. Wednesday night, a chance of thunderstorms and a low temperature of 57 with south winds at 15 to 30. Thursday, scattered showers and thunderstorms with a high temperature of 78. Friday, chance of storms and a high temperature of 82. Saturday, scattered showers and thunderstorms with a high of 83. Sunday, chance of thunderstorms and a high temperature of 84. Monday, chance of thunderstorms again, with high temperatures in the low 80s. I'm meteorologist Ray Miller, and that's a look at KTIC weather on Classic Country KTIC.
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3: From feedlot to fuel, two companies are turning manure into renewable energy with a project that's the first of its kind. On the Rural Radio Network, I'm Jaylee Pope. Adams Land and Cattle of Broken Bow and Neogenics Fuels, a premier developer and owner and operator of Advanced Fuel Solutions out of Massachusetts, have come together on a project that will be producing pipeline quality renewable natural gas from the manure collected in the feedlot here in Broken Bow. I had the opportunity to speak with Jeff Stander, Vice President of Sustainable Energy Asset Development with Neogenics Fuels, as well as Abram Babcock, the CEO of Adams Land and Cattle, on both of their perspectives of how this project is developing and how it will also affect the community. When asked how this project came into fruition, Abram commented on how their addition of roller-compacted concrete affected the way that they are able to now add anaerobic digesters to their system.
4: We've been doing research on roller compacted concrete since 2018, 2019, and we felt like it was kind of the future for us as far as feeding cattle. And so we really started digging at RCC, and what became apparent really quickly was with RCC, it enables anaerobic digestion to be a lot easier on a feed yard, because historically it's been challenging, because when we clean a pen and we harvest the manure out of the pen, 60% of what we're taking out is dirt, which becomes challenging to get an anaerobic digester to produce gas in an efficient, effective manner.
3: While Neogenics Fuels will be focusing on producing the renewable natural gas from these digesters, Adams Land and Cattle is also excited about the other byproducts that they'll be able to reuse in their operation.
4: One of the cool things with a digester is all the nutrients that go into a digester come out of a digester. But what it really allows you to do is, as those nutrients come out, we have a solid separation process that'll allow us to kind of repartition the phosphorus and nitrogen into different products and really create more valuable for our farm ground and our farmers' farm ground. One of the byproducts from the digester is the first process you do as the liquid comes out of the digester is you use a screw press, and it basically squeezes all of the kind of the fibrous material out of what they call the digestate. And that product is really good from a bedding standpoint. It's a sterile product that's coming out of the back end, but it's fibrous. It's basically all the fiber that the microbes couldn't break down in the digester. So last year we did quite a bit of experimenting with that product, and it's a really, really good bedding product. So that'll be a really valuable byproduct that we'll use back on the feed yard.
3: From a Neogenics Fuels perspective, they are excited to launch this project because it's the first of its kind and of its scale within their portfolio.
5: California, we have a lot of projects in California because there's a large population of California that generates a lot of waste. A lot of people generate a lot of waste. A lot of waste generates a lot of waste gas. And so we follow the population centers that support landfills and wastewater treatment plants. The evolution of capturing value from agricultural projects, it isn't really new, it just hasn't been done on such a large and commercial scale. Historically, dairies are concentrated indoor, kind of very isolated groupings of animals that makes their waste relatively easy to collect.
3: taking a step from these typical 5,000-head dairy projects to the 140,000-head capacity of Adams Landing Cattle and adding these 8 anaerobic digesters, Neogenyx Fuels is excited to see the expanded capacity that they will be able to deliver from a fuel standpoint.
5: We have several projects in our portfolio that are equal or maybe even a little bit bigger in production volume. This one will generate about 1.2 million MMBTUs a year of renewable natural gas. So that's pretty sizable in the scheme of projects like this, or even projects on landfill gas or wastewater treatment plants. I would say anything over 750,000 MMBTU is a pretty large scale project in our industry. So 1.2 is probably in the top 10% of scale.
3: While each company can see benefit from different end-use products, they are both excited about the partnership that is formed from this project and look forward to the future. Abram shares more.
4: I think where us and Neogenyx fit together really well is we like to make decisions that are based in data and science. And, you know, over the last 2 years, they've spent a lot of time and energy looking and making sure that this project would be feasible from a gas production standpoint and those type of things. So it really has never been done at this scale on a feed yard before. So there was some uncertainty just on how much gas we could produce, how many volatile solids, you know, are available from a beef animal versus where digesters are really common in the dairy industry. So I think that's probably why this partnership has felt so good from the beginning, is just kind of our base kind of stance on how we do business around making sure, you know, we have sound data and we're making decisions that are based on data.
3: The construction for these facilities is now underway, and the Adams Landon Cattle and Neogenyx Fuels team expect that this will be commercially online by 2028. Broadcasting from the KBEAR News Center on the Rural Radio Network, I'm Jaylee Pope.
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7: The Detroit Tigers have hit 5 home runs, including 3 straight long balls in the third inning. Now Detroit leads 8-5 at Tampa Bay, top of the 7th. This is a Tigers team that had lost 21 of its last 25 games. Miami's lost 5 in a row, but now leads in D.C. 4-3 over the Nationals in the top of the 7th. Kansas City's lost 6 straight, but is winning 6-1 in the 6th at Cincinnati. Red Star shortstop Ellie De La Cruz is likely out 2 to 4 weeks with a strained hamstring. White Sox at Twins tied 1-1 bottom of the 4th. In the NCAA baseball tournament, Oklahoma with a 10th inning homer won at number 2 Georgia Tech to advance to the Super Regionals next weekend. St. John's won at Florida State to eliminate the Seminoles. The LA Rams acquired defensive end Miles Garrett from the Browns for pass rusher Jared Verse and 3 draft choices. The Patriots traded for wide receiver A.J. Brown from the Philadelphia Eagles.
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1: A deal to pause the fighting. I'm Lisa Lucera, Fox News. President Trump says he's brokered a deal between Israel and Hezbollah as U.S. talks with Iran appear to be stalled.
2: President Trump has long insisted there is no deadline for a deal with Iran. Iran has long demanded the ceasefire include Lebanon, where its proxy Hezbollah is based. In a post on Truth Social, Trump writes he had a productive call with Israeli Prime Minister Benjamin Netanyahu and a very good call with Hezbollah, and they agreed that all shooting will stop, that Israel will not attack them, and they will not attack Israel. For his part, Prime Minister Netanyahu writes, I spoke with President Trump and told him that if Hezbollah does not cease attacking our cities and citizens, Israel will attack terror targets in Beirut.
1: Fox's Lucas Tomlinson at the White House. This is U.S. Central Command says it bombed radar and drone sites in Iran after Tehran shut down an American drone over the weekend. The Justice Department is putting a controversial anti-weaponization fund on hold following a court ruling.
3: DOJ says it disagrees strongly with a court order, but will abide by the ruling that blocks payments from a nearly $1.8 billion compensation fund for individuals who believe they were unfairly prosecuted for political reasons. Lawmakers from both parties raised concerns about the fund and whether people convicted for actions taken on January 6th would be eligible. Those objections prevented Republicans from advancing an ICE funding package last month. It's unclear if the Justice Department's announcement will unlock that funding. Several Democrats say they still plan to introduce legislation that would ban the fund from ever being established.
1: Fox's Jared Halpern at the White House. The Associated Press is reporting President Trump is considering scrapping the fund altogether. A 25-year-old man charged with murder after police say he stabbed a woman to death on an Atlanta commuter train in apparently random attack. America's listening to Fox News.
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9: Partly cloudy skies tonight with a low temperature of 59 degrees and winds out of the southeast at 5 to 10. Chance of showers and storms on Tuesday with a high temperature of 81 degrees and winds out of the southeast at 10 to 20 miles an hour. Tuesday night, cloudy with a low temperature of 57 and southeast winds at 10 to 20. Wednesday, a chance of showers and thunderstorms with a high temperature around 80 degrees. Winds out of the southeast, gusting at up to 30 miles an hour. Wednesday night, a chance of thunderstorms and a low temperature of 57, with south winds at 15 to 30. Thursday, scattered showers and thunderstorms with a high temperature of 78. Friday, chance of storms and a high temperature of 82. Saturday, scattered showers and thunderstorms with a high of 83. Sunday, chance of thunderstorms and a high temperature of 84. Monday, chance of thunderstorms again, with high temperatures in the low 80s. I'm meteorologist Ray Miller, and that's a look at KTIC weather on Classic Country, KTIC.
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1: Hi, this is Gordon Deal. 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Tuesday on This Morning, America's First News.
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1: Fox News, I'm Tom Graham. The Justice Department putting a controversial anti-weaponization fund on hold following a court ruling.
2: DOJ says it disagrees strongly with a court order, but will abide by the ruling that blocks payments from a nearly $1.8 billion compensation fund for individuals who believe they were unfairly prosecuted for political reasons. Lawmakers from both parties raised concerns about the fund and whether people convicted for actions taken on January 6th would be eligible.
1: Fox's Jared Halpern, a Rocky man appearing in a New York courtroom today. He's accused of planning several terror attacks, including the potential assassination of President Trump's daughter, Ivanka.
3: Hezbollah terrorist commander Mohammed al-Sadi pleaded not guilty today in Manhattan federal court to 8 charges, including conspiring to provide material support to 2 foreign terrorist organizations.
1: Fox's Brian Yannis, America's listening to Fox News.
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7: Partly cloudy skies tonight with a low temperature of 59 degrees and winds out of the southeast at 5 to 10. Chance of showers and storms on Tuesday with a high temperature of 81 degrees and winds out of the southeast at 10 to 20 miles an hour. Tuesday night, cloudy with a low temperature of 57 and southeast winds at 10 to 20. Wednesday, a chance of showers and thunderstorms with a high temperature around 80 degrees. Winds out of the southeast gusting at up to 30 miles an hour. Wednesday night, a chance of thunderstorms and a low temperature of 57, with south winds at 15 to 30. Thursday, scattered showers and thunderstorms with a high temperature of 78. Friday, chance of storms and a high temperature of 82. Saturday, scattered showers and thunderstorms with a high of 83. Sunday, chance of thunderstorms and a high temperature of 84. Monday, chance of thunderstorms again, with high temperatures in the low 80s. I'm meteorologist Ray Miller, and that's a look at KTIC weather on Classic Country, KTIC.
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5: In rural Nebraska, people know what big machines can do. Trains opened the plains to commerce and travel, just as tractors changed how the land itself was worked. So when Union Pacific's Big Boy 4014 rolled through Nebraska, the crowd wasn't just here to see history, they were here to feel it. Howard Urich saw the train pass through Shelton. He farms a little, plays with antique machinery, and says the appeal is easy to understand.
6: That's right, I can hear that thing.
5: Nathaniel Klein farms near Shelton and Caro, watching with his dad.
7: That was a very good show.
5: They stood with hundreds of others as the locomotive thundered past.
8: I thought it was awesome. I think that I love hearing the sound of it, and it was pretty cool.
5: Union Pacific Heritage Operations Manager Ed Dickens says steam locomotives still capture people because they engage every sense.
9: To see a steam locomotive in operation, you know, feeling the heat off of it, the water, in this case, boiled at 300 PSI is 425 degrees. And that has this sensation that the mechanism is alive, the locomotive is alive.
5: Unlike a modern diesel, Big Boy depends on constant work from its crew.
9: And all of the systems are controlled manually by human hands. So everything that locomotive does, there's human hands that are making all of that nuance come together at 7,000 horsepower.
5: Even operating the whistle takes strength.
9: The whistle requires a significant pull. The throttle, you know, you're working against the throttle. They call it a balanced design. So you're actually pulling the throttle open, but the pressure is attempting to push it closed again. So it's all of that requires strength. You get lots of calluses. You know, just it's just a very tactile experience from a different era.
5: Maybe that's why this locomotive still resonates so deeply. In farm country, machinery is more than machinery. People here understand horsepower, steel, maintenance, and what it means to work a machine instead of simply pushing buttons. And understanding distance is measured by hours and acres, not by miles.
9: There's something unique about the Midwest where people appreciate tractors and equipment. You know, whether it's old aircraft or, but, you know, just the agricultural nature of what this part of the country does. There's a lot of people that really appreciate this big mechanism, this big boy locomotive.
5: Railroads helped build towns, move grain, and connect rural markets. In fact, Union Pacific reports it's moved a record volume of grain to start the year, very much still part of the infrastructure of agriculture. In an era dominated by screens and algorithms, people still gather beside the tracks to watch steel, fire, steam, and motion. Some, like Howard, came to remember.
6: I know you're into tractors. Are you also into trains?
10: Yep, I like them all. Yeah, anything that's old. I guess that's why I like me too.
5: others to experience it for the first time. For many Nebraskans, Big Boy is more than a museum piece. It's a reminder of the machines that shaped the landscape and the people who still know what it means to work closely with steel, power, and the land. Reporting, I'm Steve White.
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1: Bottom of the ninth inning at Tampa Bay, the Tigers are holding on to a 10-9 lead over the Rays. Detroit has hit five home runs, including three straight in the third inning. The Miami Marlins had lost five in a row, but just picked up a win at Washington tonight, 7-3. Kansas City's trying to break a six-game losing streak. Royals are up 9-1 at Cincinnati in the bottom of the ninth. Red Star shortstop Ellie De La Cruz is likely out 2 to 4 weeks with a strained hamstring. There's a ball game on FS1 right now. Milwaukee scored seven runs in the second inning, now leads 10-2 over San Francisco in the top of the seventh. In the NCAA tournament, Oklahoma advanced with a 10th inning homer at number 2 Georgia Tech. Victories for Troy, St. John's, West Virginia has won in 10 innings. The LA Rams acquired defensive end Miles Garrett from the Browns. The Patriots traded for wide receiver A.J. Brown from the Eagles.
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2: A deal could be coming. I'm Lisa LaSera, Fox News. President Trump says a deal with Iran could happen over the next week. The president with the comments during an interview with ABC News as he spoke by phone today with the leaders of Israel and Hezbollah, and they agreed to a temporary ceasefire.
3: He posted on Truth Social he thinks the negotiations will continue at a rapid pace.
2: Fox's Lucas Tomlinson at the White House, but Israeli Prime Minister Benjamin Netanyahu has said if Hezbollah does not stop attacking Israel, Israel will launch strikes at Beirut. A not guilty plea from an Iraqi man accused of planning multiple terror attacks, including one against President Trump's daughter Ivanka.
4: Hezbollah terrorist commander Mohammed al-Sadi pleaded not guilty today in Manhattan federal court to 8 charges, including conspiring to provide material support to 2 foreign terrorist organizations. Kataib Hezbollah in Iraq and Iran's Revolutionary Guard Corps. Now, in court, al-Sadi today was defiant, at one point shouting, quote, I'm a prisoner of war, I'm not a criminal. His lawyer has said al-Sadi is a political prisoner. The 32-year-old is accused of directing and planning nearly 20 terrorist attacks and attempted attacks throughout Europe and the United States in retaliation for the U.S.-Israeli war in Iran.
2: Fox's Brian Yenis at Manhattan Federal Court. Prosecutors say the suspect made a pledge to assassinate the president's daughter, even having a blueprint of her Florida home. A South Carolina jury has found store owner not guilty of murder in the 2023 shooting of a black teenager. The jury returned the verdict for Chike Rick Chow, who shot the 14-year-old in the back after chasing him through the convenience store, but maintained he acted to defend his son. President Trump reportedly reconsidering whether to move forward with a $1.8 billion dollar fund meant to compensate his supporters. 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
10: Partly cloudy skies tonight with a low temperature of 59 degrees and winds out of the southeast at 5 to 10. Chance of showers and storms on Tuesday with a high temperature of 81 degrees and winds out of the southeast at 10 to 20 miles an hour. Tuesday night, cloudy with a low temperature of 57 and southeast winds at 10 to 20. Wednesday, a chance of showers and thunderstorms with a high temperature around 80 degrees. Winds out of the southeast gusting at up to 30 miles an hour. Wednesday night, a chance of thunderstorms and a low temperature of 57 with south winds at 15 to 30. Thursday, scattered showers and thunderstorms with a high temperature of 78. Friday, chance of storms and a high temperature of 82. Saturday, scattered showers and thunderstorms with a high of 83. Sunday, chance of thunderstorms and a high temperature of 84. Monday, chance of thunderstorms again with high temperatures in the low 80s. I'm meteorologist Ray Miller, and that's a look at KTIC weather on Classic Country, KTIC.
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0: From the Browns, the Patriots traded for wide receiver A.J. Brown from the Eagles. And at the French Open, Francis Tiafoe of the U.S. lost his fourth rounder in five sets. It took nearly 5.5 hours. All of the Americans are now out.
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1: Fox News, I'm Tom Rigotti. A Brooklyn man accused of threatening to kill an ICE agent and his family is facing federal charges. Fox's Steve Harrigan is in Newark, New Jersey.
2: The Justice Department says 27-year-old Nicholas Scalfo admitted to making the threats outside Delaney Hall and was arrested with the help of facial recognition technology.
1: The violent protests continued over the weekend. President Trump is reacting after a wave of high-profile artists withdrew from Freedom 250's Great American State Fair. Fox's Alexandria Hoff has more from the White House.
3: Freedom 250 announced President Trump will personally kick off this historic celebration. Then the president pushed the idea of canceling performances altogether, stating, "We should have a giant Make America Great Again rally for 250 instead of having overpriced singers."
1: Martina McBride and Poison frontman Bret Michaels are among those who canceled. 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
4: Partly cloudy skies tonight with a low temperature of 59 degrees and winds out of the southeast at 5 to 10. Chance of showers and storms on Tuesday with a high temperature of 81 degrees and winds out of the southeast at 10 to 20 miles an hour. Tuesday night, cloudy with a low temperature of 57 and southeast winds at 10 to 20. Wednesday, a chance of showers and thunderstorms with a high temperature around 80 degrees. Winds out of the southeast gusting at up to 30 miles an hour. Wednesday night, a chance of thunderstorms and a low temperature of 57, with south winds at 15 to 30. Thursday, scattered showers and thunderstorms with a high temperature of 78. Friday, chance of storms and a high temperature of 82. Saturday, scattered showers and thunderstorms with a high of 83. Sunday, chance of thunderstorms and a high temperature of 84. Monday, chance of thunderstorms again, with high temperatures in the low 80s. I'm meteorologist Ray Miller, and that's a look at KTIC weather on Classic Country, KTIC.
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1: A deal could be coming. I'm Lisa LaSera, Fox News. President Trump says a deal with Iran could happen over the next week. The president with the comments during an interview with ABC News as he spoke by phone today with the leaders of Israel and Hezbollah, and they agreed to a temporary ceasefire.
2: He posted on Truth Social he thinks the negotiations will continue at a rapid pace.
1: Fox's Lucas Tomlinson at the White House, but Israeli Prime Minister Benjamin Netanyahu has said if Hezbollah does not stop attacking Israel, Israel will launch strikes at Beirut. A not guilty plea from an Iraqi man accused of planning multiple terror attacks, including one against President Trump's daughter Ivanka.
3: Hezbollah terrorist commander Mohammed al-Sadi pleaded not guilty today in Manhattan federal court to 8 charges, including conspiring to provide material support to 2 foreign terrorist organizations, Kataib Hezbollah in Iraq and Iran's Revolutionary Guard Corps. Now, in court, al-Sadi today was defiant, at one point shouting, quote, "I'm a prisoner of war. I'm not a criminal." His lawyer has said al-Sadi is a political prisoner. The 32-year-old is accused of directing and planning nearly 20 terrorist attacks and attempted attacks throughout Europe and the United States in retaliation for the U.S.-Israeli war in Iran.
1: Fox's Brian Yenis at Manhattan Federal Court. Prosecutors say the suspect made a pledge to assassinate the president's daughter, even having a blueprint of her Florida home. A South Carolina jury has found store owner not guilty of murder in the 2023 shooting of a black teenager. The jury returned the verdict for Chike Rick Chow, who shot the 14-year-old in the back after chasing him through the convenience store, but maintained he acted to defend his son. President Trump reportedly reconsidering whether to move forward with a $1.8 billion dollar fund meant to compensate his supporters. 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
9: Partly cloudy skies tonight with a low temperature of 59 degrees and winds out of the southeast at 5 to 10. Chance of showers and storms on Tuesday with a high temperature of 81 degrees and winds out of the southeast at 10 to 20 miles an hour. Tuesday night, cloudy with a low temperature of 57 and southeast winds at 10 to 20. Wednesday, a chance of showers and thunderstorms with a high temperature around 80 degrees. Winds out of the southeast, gusting at up to 30 miles an hour. Wednesday night, a chance of thunderstorms and a low temperature of 57, with south winds at 15 to 30. Thursday, scattered showers and thunderstorms with a high temperature of 78. Friday, chance of storms and a high temperature of 82. Saturday, scattered showers and thunderstorms with a high of 83. Sunday, chance of thunderstorms and a high temperature of 84. Monday, chance of thunderstorms again, with high temperatures in the low 80s. I'm meteorologist Ray Miller, and that's a look at KTIC weather on Classic Country KTIC.
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2: In Major League Baseball tonight, the Detroit Tigers hit five home runs, including three straight long balls in the third inning, and wound up winning 10-9 at Tampa Bay. Detroit had lost 21 of its last 25 games. By the way, for the Rays, Chandler Simpson left after being injured by his own helmet. It bounced off second base, hit him in the face as he slid head first there. Miami ended a five-game losing streak, winning 7-3 at Washington. Kansas City snapped a six-game losing streak, winning at Cincinnati 9-2. At Milwaukee, the Brewers had 18 hits plus 11 walks. They won 16-2 over the Giants. Minnesota ended the White Sox five-game winning streak 9-6. Texas and Jacob deGrom were 2-1 winners at St. Louis. Among the three late games, the Dodgers at D-backs game is tied 1-1 in the bottom of the sixth. The Rams acquired defensive end Myles Garrett from the Browns for Jared Verse and three draft choices.
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2: Partly cloudy skies tonight with a low temperature of 59 degrees and winds out of the southeast at 5 to 10. Chance of showers and storms on Tuesday with a high temperature of 81 degrees and winds out of the southeast at 10 to 20 miles an hour. Tuesday night, cloudy with a low temperature of 57 and southeast winds at 10 to 20. Wednesday, a chance of showers and thunderstorms with a high temperature around 80 degrees. Winds out of the southeast gusting at up to 30 miles an hour. Wednesday night, a chance of thunderstorms and a low temperature of 57, with south winds at 15 to 30. Thursday, scattered showers and thunderstorms with a high temperature of 78. Friday, chance of storms and a high temperature of 82. Saturday, scattered showers and thunderstorms with a high of 83. Sunday, chance of thunderstorms and a high temperature of 84. Monday, chance of thunderstorms again, with high temperatures in the low 80s. I'm meteorologist Ray Miller, and that's a look at KTIC weather on Classic Country, KTIC.
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1: Partly cloudy skies tonight with a low temperature of 59 degrees and winds out of the southeast at 5 to 10. Chance of showers and storms on Tuesday with a high temperature of 81 degrees and winds out of the southeast at 10 to 20 miles an hour. Tuesday night, cloudy with a low temperature of 57. And southeast winds at 10 to 20. Wednesday, a chance of showers and thunderstorms with a high temperature around 80 degrees. Winds out of the southeast gusting at up to 30 miles an hour. Wednesday night, a chance of thunderstorms and a low temperature of 57 with south winds at 15 to 30. Thursday, scattered showers and thunderstorms with a high temperature of 78. Friday, chance of storms and a high temperature of 82. Saturday, scattered showers and thunderstorms with a high of 83. Sunday, chance of thunderstorms and a high temperature of 84. Monday, chance of thunderstorms again with high temperatures in the low 80s. I'm meteorologist Ray Miller, and that's a look at KTIC weather on Classic Country KTIC.
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2: In Major League Baseball tonight, the Detroit Tigers hit five home runs, including three straight long balls in the third inning, and wound up winning 10-9 at Tampa Bay. Detroit had lost 21 of its last 25 games. By the way, for the Rays, Chandler Simpson left after being injured by his own helmet. It bounced off second base, hit him in the face as he slid head first there. Miami ended a five-game losing streak, winning 7-3 at Washington. Kansas City snapped a six-game losing streak, winning at Cincinnati 9-2. At Milwaukee, the Brewers had 18 hits plus 11 walks. They won 16-2 over the Giants. Minnesota ended the White Sox five-game winning streak 9-6. Texas and Jacob deGrom were 2-1 winners at St. Louis. Among the three late games, the Dodgers at D-backs game is tied 1-1 in the bottom of the sixth. The Rams acquired defensive end Myles Garrett from the Browns for Jared Verse and three draft choices.
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1: News. I'm Sue Guzman. President Trump says Israel and Hezbollah have agreed to dial back fighting.
2: In a post on Truth Social, Trump writes he had a productive call with Israeli Prime Minister Benjamin Netanyahu and a very good call with Hezbollah. And they agreed that all shooting will stop, that Israel will not attack them, and they will not attack Israel.
1: Fox's Lucas Tomlinson, the president, says he spoke with the Iran-backed Lebanese militia group through intermediaries. The last ceasefire between Israel and Hezbollah was agreed to in April. Justice Department plans to freeze its anti-weaponization fund created and criticized by Republicans and Democrats. Fox's David Spunt.
3: That fund is on life support. Last week, a federal judge in Virginia ruled the fund must be paused while she sorted through legal issues.
1: The fund was created after President Trump settled his lawsuit against the IRS. 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
4: Partly cloudy skies tonight with a low temperature of 59 degrees and winds out of the southeast at 5 to 10. Chance of showers and storms on Tuesday with a high temperature of 81 degrees and winds out of the southeast at 10 to 20 miles an hour. Tuesday night, cloudy with a low temperature of 57 and southeast winds at 10 to 20. Wednesday, a chance of showers and thunderstorms with a high temperature around 80 degrees. Winds out of the southeast gusting at up to 30 miles an hour. Wednesday night, a chance of thunderstorms and a low temperature of 57, with south winds at 15 to 30. Thursday, scattered showers and thunderstorms with a high temperature of 78. Friday, chance of storms and a high temperature of 82. Saturday, scattered showers and thunderstorms with a high of 83. Sunday, chance of thunderstorms and a high temperature of 84. Monday, chance of thunderstorms again, with high temperatures in the low 80s. I'm meteorologist Ray Miller, and that's a look at KTIC weather on Classic Country, KTIC.
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2: The Diamondbacks have hit two solo homers and lead the Dodgers 2-1 in the top of the eighth. The Mets are tied 2-2 at Seattle, top of the ninth, each team with two home runs. And to the seventh inning in Anaheim, Angels 6-3 over Colorado. Earlier, Detroit hit five homers, including three straight in the third inning. Tigers held on 10-9 at Tampa Bay. Miami ended a five-game losing streak with its 7-3 victory at Washington. Kansas City had lost six in a row, but did win tonight at Cincinnati 9-2. By the way, Reds shortstop Ellie De La Cruz is likely out 2 to 4 weeks with a strained hamstring. Victories for Minnesota, Texas, and Milwaukee, which won 16-2 against San Francisco. The LA Rams acquired defensive end Miles Garrett from the Browns for pass rusher Jared Verse and three draft choices. The Patriots traded for wide receiver A.J. Brown from the Eagles for a first and fifth rounder.
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I sit high, getting ideas. 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

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I said, dang me, dang me, they ought to take a rope and hang me high from the highest tree.

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1: He says to give it time. I'm Sue Guzman, Fox News. President Trump still taking an optimistic tone when it comes to talks with Iran, at least for the moment. Fox's Lucas Tomlinson explains.
2: President Trump just told ABC News he thinks an agreement with Iran will be reached over the next week. President Trump spent his time in meetings, including calls with Israeli Prime Minister Benjamin Netanyahu and the leaders of Hezbollah through intermediaries. He posted on Truth Social he thinks the negotiations will continue at a rapid pace. In an interview with CNBC News, the president did not sound as optimistic. Here's what he said.
3: I don't care if they're over, honestly. I couldn't care less. And added that protracted negotiations have started to get very boring. Iran's foreign minister insists negotiations continue.
1: Five American cruise ship passengers quarantined for exposure to hantavirus have now left a Nebraska medical facility. Here's Fox's Grinnell Scott.
4: That leaves 13 U.S. travelers who were on board the MV Hondius cruise ship traveling in the South Atlantic Ocean who remain at the University of Nebraska Medical Center. A hospital spokesperson said none of the American passengers have shown hantavirus symptoms, which can take from 21 to 42 days to develop. The disease is usually spread when people breathe in residue from contaminated rodent droppings. But this version, the Andes virus, can in rare cases be transmitted person to person. The World Health Organization said the three deaths on board the MV Hondius were linked to the outbreak. Grinnell Scott, Fox News.
1: The state of Florida has filed a lawsuit against OpenAI and CEO Sam Altman, claiming that the company knowingly released and aggressively marketed ChatGPT to the public while concealing serious risks, cited a ChatGPT-assisted mass shootings and suicide. 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
10: Partly cloudy skies tonight with a low temperature of 59 degrees and winds out of the southeast at 5 to 10. Chance of showers and storms on Tuesday with a high temperature of 81 degrees and winds out of the southeast at 10 to 20 miles an hour. Tuesday night, cloudy with a low temperature of 57 and southeast winds at 10 to 20. Wednesday, a chance of showers and thunderstorms with a high temperature around 80 degrees. Winds out of the southeast, gusting at up to 30 miles an hour. Wednesday night, a chance of thunderstorms and a low temperature of 57, with south winds at 15 to 30. Thursday, scattered showers and thunderstorms with a high temperature of 78. Friday, chance of storms and a high temperature of 82. Saturday, scattered showers and thunderstorms with a high of 83. Sunday, chance of thunderstorms and a high temperature of 84. Monday, chance of thunderstorms again, with high temperatures in the low 80s. I'm meteorologist Ray Miller, and that's a look at KTIC weather on Classic Country KTIC.
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3: News. I'm Ted Lindner, a Brooklyn, New York City man accused of threatening to kill an ICE agent and his family facing federal charges. Fox's Steve Harrigan is in Newark, New Jersey.
4: The Justice Department says 27-year-old Nicholas Skelfo admitted to making the threats outside Delaney Hall and was arrested with the help of facial recognition technology.
3: The violent protests continued over the weekend. Talks continuing with Iran to end the conflict as President Trump tries to ensure a ceasefire between Israel and the terror group Hezbollah holds in Lebanon. Fox's Lucas Tomlinson.
5: In a post on Truth Social, Trump writes he had a productive call with Israeli Prime Minister Benjamin Netanyahu and a very good call with Hezbollah. And they agreed that all shooting will stop, that Israel will not attack them, and they will not attack Israel.
3: The Prime Minister said he told President Trump if Hezbollah attacks Israel, Israel will attack terror targets in Lebanon. 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
7: Partly cloudy skies tonight with a low temperature of 59 degrees and winds out of the southeast at 5 to 10. Chance of showers and storms on Tuesday with a high temperature of 81 degrees and winds out of the southeast at 10 to 20 miles an hour. Tuesday night, cloudy with a low temperature of 57 and southeast winds at 10 to 20. Wednesday, a chance of showers and thunderstorms with a high temperature around 80 degrees. Winds out of the southeast, gusting at up to 30 miles an hour. Wednesday night, a chance of thunderstorms and a low temperature of 57, with south winds at 15 to 30. Thursday, scattered showers and thunderstorms with a high temperature of 78. Friday, chance of storms and a high temperature of 82. Saturday, scattered showers and thunderstorms with a high of 83. Sunday, chance of thunderstorms and a high temperature of 84. Monday, chance of thunderstorms again, with high temperatures in the low 80s. I'm meteorologist Ray Miller, and that's a look at KTIC weather on Classic Country KTIC.
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1: The talks continue. I'm Ted Lindner, Fox News. President Trump once again insisting the talks are ongoing with Iran. He posted the two sides are moving at a rapid pace despite exchanging strikes. Tehran is also criticizing Israeli incursions into Lebanon, targeting Hezbollah militants. Fox's Jennifer Griffin with the latest.
2: President Trump indicated that even if Iran and U.S. negotiators stopped talking for a while, he did not think that that would mean that the U.S. would go back to dropping bombs right away. He was asked if he had heard reports that Iran is suspending talks with the U.S. Iran's leaders indicated they are halting talks due to Israel's expanded military operations in Lebanon and Gaza, where the IDF has now taken over an old crusader fort 9 miles inside Lebanon, and Israeli Prime Minister Benjamin Netanyahu has ordered the Israeli military, which now controls 60% of Gaza, to take 70%.
1: The Federal Appeals Court says the Pentagon cannot block transgender troops from serving in the military.
3: A divided three-judge panel on the D.C. Appeals Court upheld a lower judge's ruling that President Trump's executive order preventing transgender troops from serving in the military likely violates their constitutional rights. The appeals court did narrow the injunction to apply only to service members still in the military, but not new recruits seeking to join. The Trump administration is likely to appeal to the U.S. Supreme Court. Last year, justices allowed the transgender military ban to take effect as litigation plays out. At the White House, Jared Halpern, Fox News.
1: And a federal judge agrees to postpone a civil trial over the 2024 collapse of Baltimore's Francis Scott Key Bridge. This after last-minute settlements resolved most of the remaining claims. U.S. District Judge James Bradar expressed frustration about the timing of the settlements, including deals resolving all pending claims over the deaths of six construction workers. The workers were filling potholes on the bridge when the container ship Dolly lost power and crashed into the span in March 2024. 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
17: Partly cloudy skies tonight with a low temperature of 59 degrees and winds out of the southeast at 5 to 10. Chance of showers and storms on Tuesday with a high temperature of 81 degrees and winds out of the southeast at 10 to 20 miles an hour. Tuesday night, cloudy with a low temperature of 57 and southeast winds at 10 to 20. Wednesday, a chance of showers and thunderstorms with a high temperature around 80 degrees. Winds out of the southeast, gusting at up to 30 miles an hour. Wednesday night, a chance of thunderstorms and a low temperature of 57, with south winds at 15 to 30. Thursday, scattered showers and thunderstorms with a high temperature of 78. Friday, chance of storms and a high temperature of 82. Saturday, scattered showers and thunderstorms with a high of 83. Sunday, chance of thunderstorms and a high temperature of 84. Monday, chance of thunderstorms again, with high temperatures in the low 80s. I'm meteorologist Ray Miller, and that's a look at KTIC weather on Classic Country KTIC.
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1: Fox News, I'm Ted Linder. Talks continuing with Iran to end the conflict as President Trump tries to ensure a ceasefire between Israel and the terror group Hezbollah holds in Lebanon. Fox's Lucas Tomlinson.
2: In a post on Truth Social, Trump writes he had a productive call with Israeli Prime Minister Benjamin Netanyahu and a very good call with Hezbollah. And they agreed that all shooting will stop, that Israel will not attack them, and they will not attack Israel.
1: Russia has attacked Ukraine's capital with a barrage of missiles and drones overnight tonight, killing at least 11 people, trapping others. At least 50 people have been injured. And a federal judge agreeing to postpone a civil trial over the 2024 collapse of Baltimore's Francis Scott Key Bridge. This after last-minute settlements resolved most of the remaining claims. U.S. District Judge James Bradar expressed frustration about the timing of the settlements, including deals resolving all pending claims over the deaths of six construction workers. 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
3: Partly cloudy skies tonight with a low temperature of 59 degrees and winds out of the southeast at 5 to 10. Chance of showers and storms on Tuesday with a high temperature of 81 degrees and winds out of the southeast at 10 to 20 miles an hour. Tuesday night, cloudy with a low temperature of 57 and southeast winds at 10 to 20. Wednesday, a chance of showers and thunderstorms with a high temperature around 80 degrees. Winds out of the southeast, gusting at up to 30 miles an hour. Wednesday night, a chance of thunderstorms and a low temperature of 57, with south winds at 15 to 30. Thursday, scattered showers and thunderstorms with a high temperature of 78. Friday, chance of storms and a high temperature of 82. Saturday, scattered showers and thunderstorms with a high of 83. Sunday, chance of thunderstorms and a high temperature of 84. Monday, chance of thunderstorms again, with high temperatures in the low 80s. I'm meteorologist Ray Miller, and that's a look at KTIC weather on Classic Country, KTIC.
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1: Still hoping for a deal. I'm Ted Lindner, Fox News. President Trump once again insists talks are ongoing with Iran. He's posted the two sides are moving at a rapid pace despite exchanging strikes. Tehran is also criticizing Israeli incursions into Lebanon, targeting Hezbollah militants. Fox's Jennifer Griffin.
2: President Trump indicated that even if Iran and U.S. negotiators stopped talking for a while, he did not think that that would mean that the U.S. would go back to dropping bombs right away. He was asked if he had heard reports that Iran is suspending talks with the U.S. Iran's leaders indicated they are halting talks due to Israel's expanded military operations in Lebanon and Gaza, where the IDF has now taken over an old crusader fort 9 miles inside Lebanon. And Israeli Prime Minister Benjamin Netanyahu has ordered the Israeli military, which now controls 60% of Gaza, to take 70%.
1: This is a federal appeals court says the Pentagon can't block transgender troops from serving in the military.
3: A divided three-judge panel on the D.C. Appeals Court upheld a lower judge's ruling that President Trump's executive order preventing transgender troops from serving in the military likely violates their constitutional rights. The appeals court did narrow the injunction to apply only to service members still in the military, but not new recruits seeking to join. The Trump administration is likely to appeal to the U.S. Supreme Court. Last year, justices allowed the transgender military ban to take effect as litigation plays out. At the White House, Jared Halpern, Fox News.
1: And a federal judge agreeing to postpone a civil trial over the 2024 collapse of Baltimore's Francis Scott Key Bridge. This after last-minute settlements resolved most of the remaining claims. U.S. District Judge James Bradar expressed frustration about the timing of the settlements, including deals resolving all pending claims over the deaths of six construction workers. The workers were filling potholes on the bridge when that container ship crashed into it in the span in March of 2024. 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
8: Partly cloudy skies tonight with a low temperature of 59 degrees and winds out of the southeast at 5 to 10. Chance of showers and storms on Tuesday with a high temperature of 81 degrees and winds out of the southeast at 10 to 20 miles an hour. Tuesday night, cloudy with a low temperature of 57 and southeast winds at 10 to 20. Wednesday, a chance of showers and thunderstorms with a high temperature around 80 degrees. Winds out of the southeast, gusting at up to 30 miles an hour. Wednesday night, a chance of thunderstorms and a low temperature of 57, with south winds at 15 to 30. Thursday, scattered showers and thunderstorms with a high temperature of 78. Friday, chance of storms and a high temperature of 82. Saturday, scattered showers and thunderstorms with a high of 83. Sunday, chance of thunderstorms and a high temperature of 84. Monday, chance of thunderstorms again, with high temperatures in the low 80s. I'm meteorologist Ray Miller, and that's a look at KTIC weather on Classic Country KTIC.
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5: The Seattle Mariners won their seventh straight game, a 10-inning win over the Mets 3-2. Arizona hit three home runs and beat the Dodgers 4-1. Colorado with a run in the top of the ninth, down the Angels 9-8. Texas was a 2-1 winner at St. Louis. It was Minnesota 9-6 over the White Sox, who had won five straight. Miami ended a five-game losing streak, winning at Washington 7-3. Kansas City ended a six-game skid with a 9-2 decision at Cincinnati. It was Milwaukee 16-2 over San Francisco, and the Tigers hit three straight homers in the third inning, went on to win 10-9 at Tampa Bay. At the Women's College World Series, Texas and Texas Tech each won twice to advance to the finals. The LA Rams acquired defensive end Miles Garrett from the Browns. The Patriots traded for wide receiver A.J. Brown. In the NHL, Vancouver's new head coach, promoted from the AHL, is Manny Malhotra.
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1: Fox News, I'm Sue Guzman. The Justice Department has put President Trump's controversial $1.8 billion weaponization fund on hold for now, possibly for good. The Trump administration fund emerged from a legal settlement between Trump and the Justice Department to resolve a lawsuit against the IRS over the alleged mishandling of his tax records. It was intended to pay people who say they were the subject of government abuse. Justice Department said Monday it will comply with a judge's ruling last week that blocked the administration from moving forward with the fund. Brooklyn man accused of threatening to kill an ICE agent and his family facing federal charges. Fox's Steve Harrigan.
2: The Justice Department says 27-year-old Nicholas Scalfo admitted to making the threats outside Delaney Hall and was arrested with the help of facial recognition technology.
1: An overnight curfew again in effect. 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
4: Partly cloudy skies tonight with a low temperature of 59 degrees and winds out of the southeast at 5 to 10. Chance of showers and storms on Tuesday with a high temperature of 81 degrees and winds out of the southeast at 10 to 20 miles an hour. Tuesday night, cloudy with a low temperature of 57 and southeast winds at 10 to 20. Wednesday, a chance of showers and thunderstorms with a high temperature around 80 degrees. Winds out of the southeast, gusting at up to 30 miles an hour. Wednesday night, a chance of thunderstorms and a low temperature of 57, with south winds at 15 to 30. Thursday, scattered showers and thunderstorms with a high temperature of 78. Friday, chance of storms and a high temperature of 82. Saturday, scattered showers and thunderstorms with a high of 83. Sunday, chance of thunderstorms and a high temperature of 84. Monday, chance of thunderstorms again, with high temperatures in the low 80s. I'm meteorologist Ray Miller, and that's a look at KTIC weather on Classic Country, KTIC.
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1: Negotiating a pause. I'm Sue Guzman, Fox News. President Trump spoke with Israeli Prime Minister Benjamin Netanyahu over the phone Monday. Says both sides have agreed to hold off on their attacks against one another. We have more from Fox's Lucas Tomlinson.
2: President Trump has long insisted there is no deadline for a deal with Iran. Iran has long demanded the ceasefire include Lebanon, where its proxy Hezbollah is based. In a post on Truth Social, Trump writes he had a productive call with Israeli Prime Minister Benjamin Netanyahu, and a very good call with Hezbollah, and they agreed that all shooting will stop, that Israel will not attack them, and they will not attack Israel. For his part, Prime Minister Netanyahu writes, I spoke with President Trump and told him that if Hezbollah does not cease attacking our cities and citizens, Israel will attack terror targets in Beirut.
1: Russia attacking Ukraine's capital Kyiv early Tuesday with a barrage of missiles and drones. At least 11 people are dead, others are trapped, 58 at least were injured. The White House issuing a warning Monday that ICE operations will not be deterred following violent clashes outside the Delaney Hall Detention Center in Newark. More from Fox's Steve Harrigan.
3: The plan by the governor was to try to set up a safety zone for peaceful democratic protests. Instead, the protesters took those metal barricades and attacked the police officers with them. Police responded with tear gas and flashbang grenades. Finally, in the end, it was only officers on horseback that managed to take control of the street once again. More than a dozen arrests made. Some of those arrested, police say, had weapons on them, and some coming from as far away as Portland, Oregon, here to protest. 9 p.m. curfew in effect now for the first time in 11 days. It may be working. Hundreds of officers march off. Several hundred demonstrators.
1: A Utah judge ruling a key hearing for Tyler Robinson, the man accused of killing Charlie Kirk last September, will be public. 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
8: Partly cloudy skies tonight with a low temperature of 59 degrees and winds out of the southeast at 5 to 10. Chance of showers and storms on Tuesday with a high temperature of 81 degrees and winds out of the southeast at 10 to 20 miles an hour. Tuesday night, cloudy with a low temperature of 57 and southeast winds at 10 to 20. Wednesday, a chance of showers and thunderstorms with a high temperature around 80 degrees. Winds out of the southeast, gusting at up to 30 miles an hour. Wednesday night, a chance of thunderstorms and a low temperature of 57, with south winds at 15 to 30. Thursday, scattered showers and thunderstorms with a high temperature of 78. Friday, chance of storms and a high temperature of 82. Saturday, scattered showers and thunderstorms with a high of 83. Sunday, chance of thunderstorms and a high temperature of 84. Monday, chance of thunderstorms again, with high temperatures in the low 80s. I'm meteorologist Ray Miller, and that's a look at KTIC weather on Classic Country KTIC.
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5: The Seattle Mariners won their seventh straight game, a 10-inning win over the Mets 3-2. Arizona hit three home runs and beat the Dodgers 4-1. Colorado with a run in the top of the ninth, down the Angels 9-8. Texas was a 2-1 winner at St. Louis. It was Minnesota 9-6 over the White Sox, who had won five straight. Miami ended a five-game losing streak, winning at Washington 7-3. Kansas City ended a six-game skid with a 9-2 decision at Cincinnati. It was Milwaukee 16-2 over San Francisco, and the Tigers hit three straight homers in the third inning, went on to win 10-9 at Tampa Bay. At the Women's College World Series, Texas and Texas Tech each won twice to advance to the finals. The LA Rams acquired defensive end Miles Garrett from the Browns. The Patriots traded for wide receiver A.J. Brown. In the NHL, Vancouver's new head coach, promoted from the AHL, is Manny Malhotra.
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2: News. I'm Ted Linder. President Trump reacting after a wave of high-profile artists withdrew from Freedom 250's Great American State Fair. Fox's Alexandria Hoff with more.
3: Freedom 250 announced President Trump will personally kick off this historic celebration. Then the president pushed the idea of canceling performances altogether, stating, "We should have a giant Make America Great Again rally for 250 instead of having overpriced singers."
2: Martina McBride and Poison frontman Bret Michaels among those who canceled. Russia's attacked Ukraine's capital with a barrage of missiles and drones overnight, killing at least 11 people and trapping many others. Over 50 people have been injured. And the Kilauea volcano in Hawaii erupting again. The summit slowly began to ooze lava over the weekend, the 48th time it's erupted. The eruption has produced plumes of smoke reaching 24,000 feet above sea level. 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
7: Partly cloudy skies tonight with a low temperature of 59 degrees and winds out of the southeast at 5 to 10. Chance of showers and storms on Tuesday with a high temperature of 81 degrees and winds out of the southeast at 10 to 20 miles an hour. Tuesday night, cloudy with a low temperature of 57 and southeast winds at 10 to 20. Wednesday, a chance of showers and thunderstorms with a high temperature around 80 degrees. Winds out of the southeast, gusting at up to 30 miles an hour. Wednesday night, a chance of thunderstorms and a low temperature of 57, with south winds at 15 to 30. Thursday, scattered showers and thunderstorms with a high temperature of 78. Friday, chance of storms and a high temperature of 82. Saturday, scattered showers and thunderstorms with a high of 83. Sunday, chance of thunderstorms and a high temperature of 84. Monday, chance of thunderstorms again, with high temperatures in the low 80s. I'm meteorologist Ray Miller, and that's a look at KTIC weather on Classic Country, KTIC.
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1: For a deal. I'm Ted Lindner, Fox News. President Trump once again insists talks are ongoing with Iran. He's posted the two sides are moving at a rapid pace despite exchanging strikes. Tehran is also criticizing Israel and their incursions into Lebanon, targeting Hezbollah militants. The latest from Fox's Jennifer Griffin.
2: President Trump indicated that even if Iran and U.S. negotiators stopped talking for a while, he did not think that that would mean that the U.S. would go back to dropping bombs right away. He was asked if he had heard reports that Iran is suspending talks with the U.S. Iran's leaders indicated they are halting talks due to Israel's expanded military operations in Lebanon and Gaza, where the IDF has now taken over an old crusader fort 9 miles inside Lebanon, and Israeli Prime Minister Benjamin Netanyahu has ordered the Israeli military, which now controls 60% of Gaza, to take 70%.
1: Meantime, at least 11 people are dead in Ukraine after a massive Russian bombardment. Fox's Jonathan Savage.
3: Explosions boomed across Ukraine through the night and into the dawn. According to the Ukrainian Air Force, Russia unleashed 73 missiles and more than 650 drones. The main targets included Ukraine's capital Kyiv and cities including Dnipro, Kharkiv and Zaporizhia. Among the 63 people injured in Kyiv were three children with residential buildings hit. 140,000 people left without power. Ukraine expected this. President Volodymyr Zelensky had warned of a renewed Russian assault and urged people to be cautious during air raid alerts. Jonathan Savage, Fox News.
1: And the Kilauea volcano in Hawaii erupting again. The summit slowly began to ooze lava over the weekend. The 48th time it's erupted. The eruption has produced plumes of smoke reaching 24,000 feet above sea level. 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
16: Partly cloudy skies tonight with a low temperature of 59 degrees and winds out of the southeast at 5 to 10. Chance of showers and storms on Tuesday with a high temperature of 81 degrees and winds out of the southeast at 10 to 20 miles an hour. Tuesday night, cloudy with a low temperature of 57 and southeast winds at 10 to 20. Wednesday, a chance of showers and thunderstorms with a high temperature around 80 degrees. Winds out of the southeast, gusting at up to 30 miles an hour. Wednesday night, a chance of thunderstorms and a low temperature of 57, with south winds at 15 to 30. Thursday, scattered showers and thunderstorms with a high temperature of 78. Friday, chance of storms and a high temperature of 82. Saturday, scattered showers and thunderstorms with a high of 83. Sunday, chance of thunderstorms and a high temperature of 84. Monday, chance of thunderstorms again, with high temperatures in the low 80s. I'm meteorologist Ray Miller, and that's a look at KTIC weather on Classic Country KTIC.
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8: The Seattle Mariners won their seventh straight game, a 10-inning win over the Mets 3-2. Arizona hit three home runs and beat the Dodgers 4-1. Colorado with a run in the top of the ninth, down the Angels 9-8. Texas was a 2-1 winner at St. Louis. It was Minnesota 9-6 over the White Sox, who had won five straight. Miami ended a five-game losing streak, winning at Washington 7-3. Kansas City ended a six-game skid with a 9-2 decision at Cincinnati. It was Milwaukee 16-2 over San Francisco, and the Tigers hit three straight homers in the third inning, went on to win 10-9 at Tampa Bay. At the Women's College World Series, Texas and Texas Tech each won twice to advance to the finals. The LA Rams acquired defensive end Miles Garrett from the Browns. The Patriots traded for

0: Wide receiver A.J. Brown. In the NHL, Vancouver's new head coach, promoted from the AHL, is Manny Malhotra.
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1: News. I'm Ted Linder. President Trump reacting after a wave of high-profile artists withdrew from Freedom 250's Great American State Fair. Fox's Alexandria Huff with more.
2: Freedom 250 announced President Trump will personally kick off this historic celebration. Then the president pushed the idea of canceling performances altogether, stating, "We should have a giant Make America Great Again rally for 250 instead of having overpriced singers."
1: Martina McBride and Poison frontman Bret Michaels among those who canceled. Russia's attacked Ukraine's capital with a barrage of missiles and drones overnight, killing at least 11 people and trapping many others. Over 50 people have been injured. And the Kilauea volcano in Hawaii erupting again. The summit slowly began to ooze lava over the weekend, the 48th time it's erupted. The eruption has produced plumes of smoke reaching 24,000 feet above sea level. 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
6: Partly cloudy skies tonight with a low temperature of 59 degrees and winds out of the southeast at 5 to 10. Chance of showers and storms on Tuesday with a high temperature of 81 degrees and winds out of the southeast at 10 to 20 miles an hour. Tuesday night, cloudy with a low temperature of 57 and southeast winds at 10 to 20. Wednesday, a chance of showers and thunderstorms with a high temperature around 80 degrees. Winds out of the southeast gusting at up to 30 miles an hour. Wednesday night, a chance of thunderstorms and a low temperature of 57 with south winds at 15 to 30. Thursday, scattered showers and thunderstorms with a high temperature of 78. Friday, chance of storms and a high temperature of 82. Saturday, scattered showers and thunderstorms with a high of 83. Sunday, chance of thunderstorms and a high temperature of 84. Monday, chance of thunderstorms again, with high temperatures in the low 80s. I'm meteorologist Ray Miller, and that's a look at KTIC weather on Classic Country, KTIC.
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2: The LA Rams acquired defensive end Myles Garrett from the Browns for pass rusher Jared Verse and three draft choices, including a first rounder next year. The Patriots traded for wide receiver A.J. Brown from the Eagles for first and fifth rounders, and the Giants signed three wideouts after workouts, including Odell Beckham Jr. At the Women's College World Series, Texas won twice to advance to the finals. Texas Tech swept number one Alabama twice to advance. To Major League Baseball, Seattle won its seventh straight game, a 10-inning win over the Mets, 3-2. The Mets offense went 2-for-31, two solo homers. Arizona hit three home runs and beat the Dodgers 4-1. Texas and Jacob DeGrom, a 2-1 victory at St. Louis. Minnesota and Milwaukee with wins. Miami ended a five-game losing streak. Kansas City ended a six-game skid. And Detroit, which had lost 21 of 25, won 10-9 at Tampa Bay.
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0: polls are just opening now in New Jersey. I'm Dave Anthony, Fox News, where four Republicans are vying for the chance to challenge Democratic Senator Cory Booker in November. New Jersey, one of six states with primaries today.
1: Moving to Iowa now, where State Representative Josh Turek and State Senator Zach Walls are competing in the Democratic primary for the U.S. Senate seat being vacated by incumbent Republican Joni Ernst. Republicans have largely rallied behind U.S. Representative Ashley Hinson. President Trump posted on Truth Social, "I know Ashley well, and she is a winner."
0: That's Fox's Alex Hogan. The president also made other endorsements with contests also in Montana, New Mexico, and South Dakota, and California. He's backing Republican Steve Hilton for governor. Hilton tells Fox,
2: "We have the highest taxes in the country in California, and we get the worst results."
0: There are numerous candidates on the ballot. The top two in the voting, regardless of party, go to a runoff. That's the same in Los Angeles, where Mayor Karen Bass is facing challengers, including Spencer Pratt. The president suggests the U.S. and Iran could work out a deal within a week. Iran's threatened to stop talking unless Israel stops attacking Hezbollah in Lebanon.
3: The president says he had a very productive call with Israeli Prime Minister Benjamin Netanyahu and that no Israeli troops will go to Beirut. Israel's government ordered strikes in Beirut's suburbs Monday, a day after ground forces reached deeper into the country than at any point in the last 26 years. To representatives, President Trump says he also had a very good call with Hezbollah and says the militant group agreed that all shooting will stop.
0: That's Fox's Jared Halpern. Russia launched another barrage at Ukraine, killing at least 16 people. Seven people are dead in a murder-suicide in Iowa, all from the same family.
4: Police called to a home in Muscatine, about 50 miles southeast of Cedar Rapids. They say when they got there, they found the first four people fatally shot. They then say they tracked 52-year-old Ryan Willis McFarland to a trail where he took his own life as officers closed in. Two other relatives were later found shot to death at another location.
0: That's Sue Guzman. 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
13: 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A surge in relief aid is heading for part of Africa stricken by Ebola, with Europe and the United Nations recently contributing supplies, the European Union and UNICEF, a key UN relief organization, sending tons of supplies to the Democratic Republic of Congo. UNICEF says the shipment includes essential medicines, infection prevention and control items, personal protective equipment, cholera and malaria treatment supplies, high-performance tents, and related equipment. UNICEF says the delivery of supplies is being made difficult by the Congo's unstable security situation and lack of health services. The supplies are expected to support humanitarian work going to about 100,000 people affected by the outbreak. This as some American airports screen for the disease, including Atlanta's Hartsfield-Jackson, Houston, and Dulles International in Virginia. For more health news, go to foxnewshealth.com. 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

0: News. I'm Sue Guzman. President Trump says Israel and Hezbollah have agreed to dial back fighting.
1: In a post on Truth Social, Trump writes he had a productive call with Israeli Prime Minister Benjamin Netanyahu and a very good call with Hezbollah. And they agreed that all shooting will stop, that Israel will not attack them, and they will not attack Israel.
0: Fox's Lucas Tomlinson, a last ceasefire between Israel and Hezbollah was agreed to in April. Brooklyn man who threatened to kill an ICE agent and their family now facing federal charges. Border czar Tom Homan tells Fox's Hannity the Justice Department has a zero-tolerance policy for violence.
2: One of our officers got bitten. Another officer got severely injured. I mean, they were attacking our ICE officers because the local and the state law enforcement wouldn't even respond to help us. Now, we got state and local doing their job.
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5: Partly sunny skies today with our highs in the upper 70s and mid 80s throughout Iowa, the upper 70s and lower 80s throughout Nebraska, the lower to upper 80s throughout Kansas, and the mid to upper 80s throughout Missouri. Partly cloudy skies overnight tonight with our lows in the mid 50s and lower 60s throughout Iowa, the upper 50s and lower 60s throughout Nebraska, the mid 50s and upper 60s throughout Kansas, and the mid 50s and mid 60s throughout Missouri. For today's forecast, some spotty showers and thunderstorms are possible, otherwise sunny with our high nearing 78. Scattered showers and thunderstorms are possible overnight, otherwise mostly cloudy with a low around 56. Still a chance for some rain off and on throughout Wednesday, otherwise sunny with a high of 79. South winds between 15 and 20 and gusting as high as 30. Then showers and thunderstorms likely in a Wednesday night, partly cloudy with a low around 59. Showers remain likely in a Thursday, cloudy with a high nearing 80. Then more rain may continue in a Thursday night with a low around 59. Still a chance for some rain showers on a Friday, otherwise sunny with a high of 83 and rain Friday night. I'm weatherology meteorologist Kara Foster, and that's KTIC weather in 840 country.
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7: The story of Joseph in the Old Testament is one of betrayal. 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
4: 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This is America's First News, This Morning with Gordon Deal.
9: Thanks for being with us. Welcome into Tuesday, June 2nd. Gordon Deal with Nicole Murray. Some of our top stories and headlines. The Justice Department stopping work on the so-called weaponization fund. Lebanon announces a partial ceasefire between Hezbollah and Israel. 10 dead from renewed Russian attacks on Ukraine today. It's primary day in California, where the top two candidates will emerge in the races for governor and mayor of L.A. Male tennis player from Paraguay fined at the French Open for suggesting women umpires lacked the courage to silence rowdy crowds. And the strange bond between a Vancouver woman and the crow that she rescued. That story in about 20 minutes. The global governing body for soccer is leveraging U.S. wealth and an expanded tournament to chase an $11 billion bonanza. But at what costs? Warning signs for FIFA are everywhere, including fan anger over soaring ticket prices for this month's tournament in the U.S., Canada, and Mexico. Here's Rachel Bachman, senior sports reporter at the Wall Street Journal. Rachel, what's going on?
10: Well, what FIFA, the world governing body of soccer, is doing is really taking advantage of two things. One, this is the biggest World Cup ever with 48 teams. And two, it's based largely in the United States, which is the wealthiest country in the world. And FIFA's really taking this opportunity to maximize its revenue.
9: This is a lot different from the FIFA that we saw in 1994 when the U.S. last hosted the World Cup with regards to pricing, isn't it?
10: It is. Of course, a lot of time has passed, but a couple other things have changed. Back then, FIFA really put a lot of the hosting duties on local organizers. So the U.S. Soccer Federation really organized and operated a lot of the matches and, ticketing and things like that, and it got to keep a big cut of that money as well. In this case, and increasingly, FIFA is taking over a lot more control over things, and they're keeping a lot more of the money, and they're also making a lot more money.
9: Yeah. All right. So there's been this massive outcry about ticket prices for these games. Explain that, and then what FIFA's reaction has been.
10: Yes. Well, just to give people a sense of how pricey these games are, FIFA has made available a tiny handful of $60 tickets. So that's the rock bottom price, $60. But most tickets start in the hundreds of dollars and quickly travel into the thousands of dollars for the best seats. And this includes opening round games like the U.S. against Paraguay, which is the U.S. opener. I couldn't find a ticket to that game for less than $1,000 the last time I wrote about that game. And these are, 70,000-80,000 seat stadium, so there's a lot of seats. And so it really is just a radically different approach to the World Cup. FIFA used to really prioritize keeping a lot of the tickets affordable because, a lot of fans really demanded that. But the U.S. has a lot less price sensitivity. A lot of U.S. consumers, they used to paying a lot of money for Bruce Springsteen tickets or Taylor Swift tickets, and they're essentially being forced to pay a lot more for World Cup tickets now as well.
9: So is this unique to the U.S., say, compared to 4 years ago?
10: It is. It's several times what the World Cup in Qatar cost. And like I said, that's partly because FIFA is really taking advantage of the wealthy U.S. market.
9: Yeah.
10: Of course, there are also games in Mexico and Canada, the co-hosts, but three-quarters of the games are in the U.S., and FIFA is really leveraging that.
9: I'm speaking with Rachel Bachman, senior sports reporter at the Wall Street Journal. The story is called How FIFA's Biggest World Cup Unleashed a Summer of Price Gouging. There are warning signs here, though. Explain.
10: Yes, of course. FIFA promised a very rosy picture for this World Cup. They were envisioning very high ticket prices and massive demand, which there was. But I think some of that demand eased off for several reasons. One, the ticket prices. Two, some hotel prices were high, but also there have been some visa issues. The U.S. changed its visa rules for a number of countries that are coming to the World Cup. And of course, it's much more expensive to travel around the U.S. than, for instance, in Germany. When Germany hosted the World Cup in 2006, you can get around that country by train. It's pretty compact. The U.S., Canada, and Mexico, that's a massive land area. So just if you're a European fan coming, or for a South American fan coming to this World Cup, pretty much everything about it is just much more expensive than previous versions of this event.
9: Wow. How about some of the geopolitics?
10: Yes, certainly there's been some controversy about President Trump. He and the head of FIFA, Gianni Infantino, seem to have a very warm relationship. And, some people in other countries don't like that. They don't like the image of two people they maybe don't like very much cozying up together. There are just a host of other issues in terms of the visas that have made it difficult for teams and their fans to even travel to the U.S.
9: Thanks, Rachel. Rachel Bachman, senior sports reporter at the Wall Street Journal. 20 minutes now in front of the hour. On This Morning, America's First News. Coming up next, the baseball outfielder considered a buffet hero.
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7: Partly sunny skies today with our highs in the upper 70s and mid 80s throughout Iowa, the upper 70s and lower 80s throughout Nebraska, the lower to upper 80s throughout Kansas, and the mid to upper 80s throughout Missouri. Partly cloudy skies overnight tonight with our lows in the mid 50s and lower 60s throughout Iowa, the upper 50s and lower 60s throughout Nebraska, the mid 50s and upper 60s throughout Kansas, and the mid 50s and mid 60s throughout Missouri. For today's forecast, some spotty showers and thunderstorms are possible, otherwise sunny with our high nearing 78. Scattered showers and thunderstorms are possible overnight, otherwise mostly cloudy with a low around 56. Still a chance for some rain off and on throughout Wednesday, otherwise sunny with a high of 79. South winds between 15 and 20 and gusting as high as 30. Then showers and thunderstorms likely in a Wednesday night, partly cloudy with a low around 59. Showers remain likely in a Thursday, cloudy with a high nearing 80. Then more rain may continue in a Thursday night with a low around 59. Still a chance for some rain showers on a Friday, otherwise sunny with a high of 83 and rain Friday night. I'm weatherology meteorologist Kara Foster, and that's KTIC weather in 840 country.
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0: Thanks for joining us. One act of kindness toward a trapped crow in Vancouver turned into an extraordinary friendship that continues to brighten one woman's mornings. CTV News says when Leah Wilson learned an injured crow was trapped in a home's rain gutter, she couldn't ignore it. Overhead, a flock of crows was already sounding the alarm as if calling for help. The problem was that nobody nearby had a ladder tall enough to reach the trapped bird, so Wilson asked nearby firefighters if they would help. After the rescue, Leah drove the crow to a wildlife rehab center, and during the trip, she says the crow latched onto her finger and held on, something she called life-changing. After the crow recovered and was released, a crow swooped down in the following days and dropped what she describes as a beautiful bundle of feathers at her feet, almost as a thank you. Today, she says her daily walks are like a neighborhood event. Crows regularly join Leah and her dog, flying alongside them from block to block. That'll do it for this hour. For Nicole Murray and Mike Gavin, I'm Gordon Deal. Thanks for listening to This Morning, America's First News.
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3: PS4 and Xbox One players, you're losing another one. 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In another step to end support for the last generation's consoles, June 4th, new downloads will stop for the game. Warzone will stay on the current generation of platforms like the PS5 and Xbox Series consoles. And the Xbox Games Showcase 2026 on June 7th. The most anticipated game is clearly the prequel to the long successful Gears of War franchise, subtitled E-Day. Among the dozens of first-party and third-party games, another high-profile one is the remake of the original Halo story, Campaign Evolved. It's expected to take a chunk of the showcase, showing off the graphical and gameplay updates to the original. And we're looking out for, but not expecting, any news about Microsoft's next generation of console, currently called Project Helix, which is designed to play console and PC games. Eamon Dignam, Fox News.
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4: There could be a deal with Iran this week. I'm Dave Anthony, Fox News. That's what President Trump is saying as Iran keeps demanding an agreement has to include Israel's prime minister stopping the attacks on Hezbollah in Lebanon.
5: The president said on Truth Social, I had a conversation with Bibi Netanyahu today asking him not to go into a major raid of Beirut, Lebanon. He turned his troops around. Thank you, Bibi. I also had a conversation with representatives of the leaders of Hezbollah, and they agreed to stop shooting at Israel and its soldiers. Likewise, Israel agreed to stop shooting at them. Axios reports the call between Trump and Netanyahu was tense, saying in a piece posted yesterday, quote, summarizing Trump's remarks to Netanyahu, the U.S. official said, you're effing crazy. You'd be in prison if it weren't for me. I'm saving your A.
4: Fox's Trey Yingst also reports from Tel Aviv. Hezbollah did fire rockets into Israel overnight and some Israeli strikes still in southern Lebanon. Russia bombarded Ukraine again overnight. Hundreds of drones and missiles. At least 16 civilians have been killed, including children, more than 100 others injured.
6: The main targets included Ukraine's capital, Kyiv, and cities including Dnipro, Kharkiv, and Zaporizhia. 140,000 people left without power. Ukraine expected this. President Volodymyr Zelensky had warned of a renewed Russian assault and urged people to be cautious during air raid alerts.
4: Fox's Jonathan Savage. It is primary day in six states, with contests in California getting the most attention for governor and Los Angeles mayor. Former reality TV star Spencer Pratt is among those trying to oust incumbent Mayor Karen Bass.
7: A reality TV villain? Really? How did that work for us on a national level?
4: But Pratt says,
8: I just want people to feel safe. I want families to be able to thrive in the city.
4: The top two in the contest advanced to a runoff. There are also primaries in New Jersey, New Mexico, Montana, South Dakota, and Iowa, where there was a murder-suicide. Six people from the same family shot dead in Muscatine by a relative who killed himself as police closed in. 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
16: I'm Connie Green in the KTIC News Center, which is sponsored by TNT Coins in Fremont. The Cumming County Board of Supervisors last week met in West Point and okayed the purchase of a Beamer patrol unit. 12 people were evaluated by emergency responders yesterday afternoon after a chlorine exposure incident at Pawnee Plunge in Columbus. Kellogg shared details yesterday about its plans to lay off 450 people ahead of the Omaha plant's closure in August. The Gray Bills Burger Bash is Thursday, 11 to 1, in front of Gray Bills Foods in downtown West Point. You can get a burger, chips, and drink with proceeds going to the Cumming County Relay for Life. Those are the latest stories from the KTIC News Center.
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17: Partly sunny skies today with our highs in the upper 70s and mid 80s throughout Iowa, the upper 70s and lower 80s throughout Nebraska, the lower to upper 80s throughout Kansas, and the mid to upper 80s throughout Missouri. Partly cloudy skies overnight tonight with our lows in the mid 50s and lower 60s throughout Iowa, the upper 50s and lower 60s throughout Nebraska, the mid 50s and upper 60s throughout Kansas, and the mid 50s and mid 60s throughout Missouri. For today's forecast, some spotty showers and thunderstorms are possible, otherwise sunny with our high nearing 78. Scattered showers and thunderstorms are possible overnight, otherwise mostly cloudy with a low around 56. Still a chance for some rain off and on throughout Wednesday, otherwise sunny with a high of 79. South winds between 15 and 20 and gusting as high as 30. Then showers and thunderstorms likely in a Wednesday night, partly cloudy with a low around 59. Showers remain likely in a Thursday, cloudy with a high nearing 80. Then more rain may continue in a Thursday night with a low around 59. Still a chance for some rain showers in a Friday, otherwise sunny with a high of 83 and rain Friday night. I'm weatherology meteorologist Kara Foster, and that's KTIC weather in 840 country.
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0: Weaponization fund on hold. Good morning, I'm Gordon Deal, along with Nicole Murray, on this Tuesday, June 2nd. Glad you could be with us. Here's what we have for you this hour.
18: The Justice Department is stopping work on a fund designed to pay people who claim they were subjected to government abuse.
0: Police in eastern Iowa say a 52-year-old man fatally shot six family members before turning the gun on himself.
18: It's primary day in California, where voters will decide races for governor and mayor of Los Angeles.
0: And why your ears, not your knees, could be the reason you're walking more slowly.
19: For one thing, when you can't hear well, your brain is kind of taxed. You know, you're working harder to pay attention and hearing and hear what people are saying. And that could come at the expense of other things like walking speed.
0: Julie Jargon at the Wall Street Journal on a study of iPhone users that shows the correlation between hearing loss and slower walking speeds. Lebanon has announced a partial ceasefire between Hezbollah and Israel in what would amount to a limited de-escalation of the conflict that has killed thousands. According to Lebanon's embassy in Washington, the agreement would not end the conflict in that country, but it calls for Israel to refrain from strikes on Beirut and its suburbs controlled by the terrorist group Hezbollah. While the group would halt its attacks on Israel, Hezbollah is funded by Iran. Meanwhile, President Trump said on Truth Social that indirect talks with Iran were continuing at a rapid pace, hours after an Iranian news outlet said Tehran was suspending talks. Florida Congressman Brian Mast on Fox News.
13: We understand exactly what Iran and the IRGC are doing. Iran and the IRGC are saying, hey, any peace, any ceasefire is contingent upon Hezbollah in Lebanon not being attacked along with any of their other proxies.
0: Oil prices are a shade lower this morning on the developments, and Wall Street seems unconcerned with U.S. stocks setting more record highs. Authorities in eastern Iowa say a gunman killed six members of his family before taking his own life. It happened yesterday in Muscatine, a waterfront town across the Mississippi River from Illinois. Investigators say the shootings stemmed from a domestic-related dispute, although no details were provided. Four of the victims were found shot to death inside a residence by police officers responding to the first reports of gunfire shortly after noon. Although the suspected killer had fled the scene before officers arrived, he was quickly identified as 52-year-old Ryan McFarland and was found at a riverfront trail near a pedestrian bridge. Police Chief Anthony Keyes.
20: Our community is mourning the family and the friends of the McFarland family, the Whitlow family, and the Harris families.
0: Police say while officers were talking with him, he took his own life. All of the victims were believed to be family members of the gunman. An ABC television affiliate says at least two victims were children. President Trump's $1.8 billion anti-weaponization fund is on hold. The Justice Department is stopping work on it following a district judge's decision temporarily blocking the creation of the program. They had received enough of a cold shoulder from Republicans in Congress that the GOP agenda was in trouble on Capitol Hill. The Justice Department announced the fund as part of a settlement of a civil suit brought by President Trump against the IRS, stemming from the release of his tax returns by a former government contractor. The fund aimed to provide taxpayer-funded payouts to individuals who alleged the federal government had been weaponized against them. Arizona Senator Mark Kelly.
21: This thing's a disgrace. Let's call this what it is. This is corruption in broad daylight.
0: Some who wanted to collect included those who were charged for their involvement in the January 6th attack on the Capitol. The president granted clemency to roughly 1,500 defendants who he claimed were treated unfairly. If you've missed anything from today's show, by the way, all you have to do is stream or download the podcast. 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
17: Partly sunny skies today with our highs in the upper 70s and mid-80s throughout Iowa, the upper 70s and lower 80s throughout Nebraska, the lower to upper 80s throughout Kansas, and the mid to upper 80s throughout Missouri. Partly cloudy skies overnight tonight with our lows in the mid-50s and lower 60s throughout Iowa, the upper 50s and lower 60s throughout Nebraska, the mid-50s and upper 60s throughout Kansas, and the mid-50s and mid-60s throughout Missouri. For today's forecast, some spotty showers and thunderstorms are possible, otherwise sunny with our high nearing 78. Scattered showers and thunderstorms are possible overnight, otherwise mostly cloudy with a low around 56. Still a chance for some rain off and on throughout Wednesday, otherwise sunny with a high of 79. South winds between 15 and 20 and gusting as high as 30. Then showers and thunderstorms likely in a Wednesday night, partly cloudy with a low around 59. Showers remain likely in a Thursday, cloudy with a high nearing 80. Then more rain may continue in a Thursday night with a low around 59. Still a chance for some rain showers in a Friday, otherwise sunny with a high of 83 and rain Friday night. I'm weatherology meteorologist Kara Foster, and that's KTIC weather in 840 country.
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4: Partly sunny skies today with our highs in the upper 70s and mid 80s throughout Iowa, the upper 70s and lower 80s throughout Nebraska, the lower to upper 80s throughout Kansas, and the mid to upper 80s throughout Missouri. Partly cloudy skies overnight tonight with our lows in the mid-50s and lower 60s throughout Iowa, the upper 50s and lower 60s throughout Nebraska, the mid-50s and upper 60s throughout Kansas, and the mid-50s and mid-60s throughout Missouri. For today's forecast, some spotty showers and thunderstorms are possible, otherwise sunny with our high nearing 78. Scattered showers and thunderstorms are possible overnight, otherwise mostly cloudy with a low around 56. Still a chance for some rain off and on throughout Wednesday, otherwise sunny with a high of 79. South winds between 15 and 20 and gusting as high as 30. Then showers and thunderstorms likely in a Wednesday night, partly cloudy with a low around 59. Showers remain likely in a Thursday, cloudy with a high nearing 80. Then more rain may continue in a Thursday night with a low around 59. Still a chance for some rain showers in a Friday, otherwise sunny with a high of 83 and rain Friday night. I'm weatherology meteorologist Kara Foster, and that's KTIC weather in 840 country.
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5: Thanks for spending time with us. Welcome into Tuesday. Time now for the mic drop with this morning's Mike Gavin.
6: Good morning. Well, there are a few places I'd less like to spend my free time than in the sewers of New York City, but that's apparently become the Big Apple's newest hangout spot. Social media posts appear to show groups of men not affiliated with any public works crews climbing out of manholes in various Brooklyn neighborhoods last week. Authorities say that at least seven people used a manhole to head underground at 11 p.m. one night and return to the street around 2 a.m., That same night, eight other people went into a different manhole and stayed for nearly 3 hours. Police speculate that the men are scouring the system for valuables that get into the sewage. Entering a sewer system is illegal. No arrests have been made, but the suspects could face burglary charges.
5: What in the world?
6: Eek. I mean, I know we're all hard up. I know we're all looking for scraps where we can, but the stuff that gets flushed down the toilet apparently is what they're looking through. That's what it sounds like to me.
5: Man.
6: I mean, you know, just combing through sewage just in the, on the chance that you're going to find something valuable. Wow.
5: Are you, I don't know, using your feet to like walk through stuff and try to feel it with your toes? Yeah. Like, you know, please tell me you're not on your hands and knees or, you know, maybe using a metal detector.
6: I'm thinking there must be some kind of technology involved in this, maybe scanning the area for valuables or for metals or for things like that. That must be it because you can't just be randomly looking through piles of this stuff to find things.
5: A window screen, you know, to sort of screen stuff out, maybe like a sifter.
6: Like a sifter, like on the beach with the sand. Yeah, something like that. I don't know. There's got to be something like that. Involved, otherwise you wouldn't have this huge crew of people down there. This kind of coordinated operation, like it sounds like.
5: Call me crazy, wouldn't you just say, "Hey, want to go out for a beer?"
6: Yeah,
5: sounds good. Grab some snacks at the bar.
6: Yeah, well, maybe they're looking for beer money. Maybe that's what this is all about.
5: Yeah,
6: looking for more beer money.
5: Jeez.
6: And when not chasing down sewer dwellers, police have other matters to attend to, and they don't need oblivious dog walkers slowing them down. That's what led to a funny encounter between Dallas police, a man, and his dog recently. The man was walking the dog down a narrow road in a park while two police cruisers were trying to pass by. The dog, which noticed the police vehicle right behind them, tried to veer off to the side while his human kept walking down the middle of the road, which led to the officer getting on the loudspeaker.
7: Your dog has more situational awareness than you right now. The dog has more situational awareness. Good boy.
6: The clip went viral, and most commenters loved the interaction. Others were curious what noise-canceling headphones the man was wearing that made him not notice two large police cars were a few feet behind him and wondered where they could get a pair.
5: Wow. Your dog has more situational awareness than

0: than you right now.
1: Yes, that's great. Yeah, the dog was like, can we get out of the road? Yeah. And the humans just, doo-doo. I mean, I could see myself in that situation. You get the noise canceling headphones going, you got the music going. Mm. I probably would be that oblivious myself. So, wow. I don't fault him too much.
0: Love the dog's instincts, though.
1: Oh, yeah.
0: Let's get out of the way.
1: The dogs know what to do. Just wow. Follow the dogs.
0: Thank you, Mike. 13 minutes now in front of the hour. On This Morning, America's First News.
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13: Taking the day's information and helping you make sense of it all. We're here for you every morning. 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
0: Thanks for being with us. Need a car for the newest driver in the family? MarketWatch has a list of the safest, cheapest used cars for young drivers. The dilemma of safety and affordability is why the Insurance Institute for Highway Safety teams up with Consumer Reports every year to compile its list of the safest used cars for teen or new drivers. For 2026, the group's identified 45 used vehicles, starting for less than 10 grand. Making the list requires things like strong crash test results and at least a 3 out of 5 rating for braking and handling. All listed vehicles have electronic stability control. The small car list includes the Mini Countryman, the Nissan Sentra, the Chevy Sonic, the Kia Soul, Honda Civic. The midsize car list includes the Volvo S60, Ford Fusion, Alfa Romeo Giulia. The large car list, the Chevy Equinox, Nissan Rogue, and Hyundai Tucson. 8 minutes now in front of the hour on This Morning. Once again, here's Nicole Murray.
14: And now, the three big things you need to know. Number one.
15: Lebanon has announced a partial ceasefire between Hezbollah and Israel.
6: Florida Representative Brian Mast on Fox News.
7: We understand exactly what Iran and the IRGC are doing. Iran and the IRGC are saying, hey, any peace, any ceasefire is contingent upon Hezbollah in Lebanon not being attacked along with any of their other proxies.
6: Meanwhile, Iran said it has suspended peace negotiations with the United States to protest Israel's attacks in Lebanon. President Trump, however, posted on Truth Social that indirect talks with Tehran were continuing at a rapid pace.
10: Number two.
6: A gunman has killed six members of his family, then took his own life during a slew of shootings in the eastern Iowa city of Muscatine. Police Chief Tony Keyes.
15: The preliminary investigation indicates the shooting stemmed from a domestic dispute. At this time, all victims are believed to be family members of the deceased.
6: The shooter has been identified as 52-year-old Ryan McFarland.
10: Number three.
6: The stalemate over talks between Iran and the U.S. has sent oil prices higher. And analysts say a spike in gas prices may not be far behind. Gas Buddies, Patrick DeHaan on ABC News.
16: The national average we still anticipate could be $4.80 a gallon over the course of the summer. So while we've gotten a little bit of a two-week break from high prices, we could go right back up, and it's still not impossible that later this summer, even ahead of July 4, that we could see the national average pressing $5 a gallon.
6: AAA data says the national average currently sits at $4.29 per gallon. An American cruise ship passenger who has been quarantining at a Nebraska facility after being exposed to the Hanta virus said he plans to remain there for the full 42 days. However, officials say not all 18 Americans who were sent to the facility are staying for the full period because some have returned home to self-quarantine. A divided federal appeals court has ruled that the Trump administration's policy banning transgender individuals from serving in the military is likely unconstitutional. Defense Secretary Pete Hegseth responded to the ruling on social media by saying, quote, see you at the Supreme Court. A University of Washington study found that 93% of toddlers and young children throw tantrums or resist when screen time, like on a TV or an iPad, ends.
0: Yeah, because it works, I guess.
6: What works exactly?
0: Throwing a tantrum.
6: Oh, well,
0: then
6: yeah.
0: Then they get their way. Then they throw a tantrum again and again. So.
6: Yeah, it's crazy. A friend of mine has a one-year-old. He's already asking for TT. He wants to watch the TT.
0: Oh.
6: He already knows what it is.
0: Oh. If you throw a tantrum in front of me, good luck.
6: Oh, my.
0: Have it out.
6: I doubt it would
0: Try
6: work.
0: Try it out. Ain't
6: yeah,
0: gonna
6: right?
0: work. 6 minutes in front of the hour.
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0: Thanks for being with us. A deployed soldier returned home to surprise her younger brother at his high school graduation in Wisconsin in an emotional reunion. Milwaukee Lutheran Middle and High School shared a video clip of the special moment between graduate Kalen Barksdale and his older sister, Specialist Barksdale of the Wisconsin National Guard, in a Facebook post. The camera follows Specialist Barksdale dressed in her military fatigues as she walks toward the stage holding her brother's diploma and a bouquet of flowers for him.
23: To my brother, I will cross the ocean a million times for you. I praise God for bringing me home to you safely for your big milestone. Congratulations, Kalen Barksdale. I am so proud of you.
0: When she reaches the front, Kalen Barksdale steps off the stage, gives his sister a big hug, lifting her into the air. Milwaukee Lutheran wrote in the post that Kalen Barksdale hadn't seen his sister his entire senior year of high school while she was deployed. That'll do it for this hour. For Nicole Murray and Mike Gavin, I'm Gordon Deal. 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
25: Partly sunny skies today with our highs in the upper 70s and mid 80s throughout Iowa, the upper 70s and lower 80s throughout Nebraska, the lower to upper 80s throughout Kansas, and the mid to upper 80s throughout Missouri. Partly cloudy skies overnight tonight with the lows in the mid 50s and lower 60s throughout Iowa, the upper 50s and lower 69. Showers remain likely into Thursday, cloudy with a high nearing 80. Then more rain may continue into Thursday night with a low around 59. Still a chance for some rain showers into Friday, otherwise sunny with a high of 83 and rain Friday night. I'm weatherology meteorologist Kara Foster, and that's KTIC weather in 840 country.
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26: They can vote now in Iowa. I'm Dave Anthony, Fox News. Polls just opening in one of six states holding primaries today.
27: I want a Democratic Party that wants people to make more money. I want you to be able to buy that new truck.
26: Zach Walls is facing Josh Turek in a race for Senate.
28: What we're fighting for, first and foremost, a livable wage. Affordable housing.
26: The winner likely faces Republican Congresswoman Ashley Hinson as Democrats trying to win control of Congress hope to take the seat now held by retiring Iowa GOP Senator Joni Ernst. There are also key contests in California, including for governor. Republican Steve Hilton tells Fox,
29: I really know that we can win in November, but this top two primary, it's very tricky.
30: The top two candidates, regardless of party, will advance to the general election. There are more than 60 hopefuls in the governor's race, including Hilton and fellow Republican Riverside County Sheriff Chad Bianco, and Democrats, including billionaire Tom Steyer, former Congresswoman Katie Porter, and former Health and Human Services Secretary Javier Becerra.
26: This Fox's Kristen Goodwin. It's up to at least 18 people dead in Ukraine, more than 100 injured after a Russian missile and drone attack overnight, hitting apartment buildings and other civilian targets in Kyiv and other cities. President Trump is suggesting a possible deal to end the Iran conflict this week, but Iran keeps demanding Israel has to stop attacking Hezbollah militants in Lebanon. The president says after talking to both sides that fighting will stop, but Axios reports the Trump call with Israeli Prime Minister Netanyahu was tense.
3: Everybody hates you now. Everybody hates Israel because of this. A second source briefed on the call said Trump was pissed and at one point yelled at Netanyahu, "What the F are you doing?" At this moment, Israeli troops remain in southern Lebanon, and overnight there were a few sirens in northern Israel from Hezbollah rocket and drone attacks, as well as a small number of Israeli strikes in Lebanon.
26: Fox's Trey Yings back to Iowa. Seven people and one family dead in a murder-suicide.
5: They simply do not have the words. This act of evil and what it has done to our community.
26: Muscatine Police Chief Anthony Keyes. 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
7: My name is Whitney Allen, and I'm a widow. My husband.

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5: I'm Connie Green in the KTIC News Center, which is sponsored by TNT Coins in Fremont. Some of those quarantined due to the hantavirus exposure at the quarantine unit at the University of Nebraska Medical Center can go home if they want, but they would have to stay in the home for more than 3 weeks and be monitored. The Blair Planning Commission in its meeting tonight will be holding discussion on the final plat application and conditional use permit request by the Riser Corporation. That meeting, 7 p.m. in City Council Chambers at 218 South 16th Street. Voters in Iowa and South Dakota go to the polls today in those states' primary elections. Iowa residents can vote until 8 p.m., South Dakota voters 7 p.m. Those are the latest stories from the KTIC News Center.
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5: We have a chance of showers before 11 o'clock this morning, then some showers and thunderstorms after 2 p.m. Partly sunny otherwise with a high near 79. Winds from the southeast at 6 to 14 miles per hour, gusting up to 23 miles per hour. The chance of precipitation is 20%. A slight chance of showers and thunderstorms between 4 a.m. and 5 a.m. tonight. Mostly cloudy, lows around 56. Southeast winds at 9 to 14 miles per hour, gusting to 21 miles per hour. The chance of precipitation is 20%. A 40% chance of showers and thunderstorms for Wednesday, mainly after 11 a.m. Mostly cloudy otherwise, highs near 81. Breezy with a south wind at 14 to 18 miles per hour, gusting to 26 miles per hour. New rainfall amounts of less than a tenth of an inch are possible, except higher amounts in thunderstorms. A chance of showers and thunderstorms into Wednesday night, then showers are likely, maybe a thunderstorm after 1 a.m. Increasing clouds, lows around 59, winds from the south at 13 to 17 miles per hour, gusting as high as 25 miles per hour. The chance of precipitation is 60%, new rainfall amounts between a tenth and a quarter of an inch, except higher amounts during thunderstorms. A chance of showers and thunderstorms Thursday, then showers are likely, maybe a thunderstorm after 1 p.m. on Thursday. Otherwise overcast, highs near 81, winds from the south at 10 to 14 miles per hour, gusting to 21 miles per hour. The chance of precipitation is 60%, new rainfall amounts between a tenth and a quarter of an inch, except higher amounts in thunderstorms. Showers are likely and possibly a thunderstorm before 1 a.m. Thursday night, then a chance of showers and storms after 1 a.m. Mostly cloudy, lows around 59, south winds at 6 to 10 miles per hour, gusting up to 17 miles per hour. The chance of precipitation Thursday night is 60%. New rainfall amounts of less than a tenth of an inch are possible. A 40% chance of showers and thunderstorms for Friday, and that's mostly after 1 p.m. Otherwise, partly sunny, highs near 84. Winds from the south at 6 to 11 miles per hour, gusting as high as 18 miles per hour. A chance of showers and thunderstorms Friday night, mostly before 1 a.m. Otherwise, partly cloudy, lows around 60. Winds from the south at 5 to 9 miles per hour, becoming light and variable after midnight. Sunny Saturday, highs near 85, light and variable winds becoming southeast, 5 to 10 miles per hour in the morning. Winds could gust as high as 16 miles per hour. Saturday night, a chance of showers, partly cloudy, lows around 61. And we have a chance of showers and thunderstorms for Sunday, partly sunny, highs near 85. Winds from the south southeast at 7 to 16 miles per hour, gusting to 23 miles per hour. A chance of showers and thunderstorms Sunday night, partly cloudy otherwise, lows around 62. Southeast winds at 8 to 13 miles per hour, becoming light southeasterly after midnight. We could see gusts as high as 18 miles per hour. A chance of showers and thunderstorms for Monday, partly sunny, highs near 86. Light south-southeast winds becoming east to southeast at 5 to 10 miles per hour in the morning. The winds could gust as high as 16 miles per hour. And looking at our radar right now, statewide, we've got some patchy showers. There's a good size patch of showers over on the west side of Lincoln near Stromsburg, Exeter, Sutton, and so forth. In our area, it's fairly clear in terms of storms, but we do have overcast skies. It is 65 in Norfolk, 64 in Neely, 67 in Grand Island, and 71 in Omaha. Right now, we have 69 degrees, overcast skies, at KTIC in West Point. It is 7:09. We have rural radio coming up in just a moment. And just want to remind you that we do have Monogram Money coming up next hour. And it's a big amount.
3: What was once eradicated from the United States is now closer to the border than it's been in decades. I'm Alex Makavica, joining you with this morning's check of agriculture news. The USDA has reported a new case of New World screwworm confirmed in a sheep in northern Mexico, just 31 miles from the U.S. border. That parasitic fly lays eggs in wounds, and its larvae feed on living tissue, posing a major threat to cattle and other livestock. Federal officials report nearly 2,000 active cases in Mexico and are expanding efforts to contain the pest by releasing sterile flies. Maddie Weber has more.
7: On Wednesday, the USDA Agricultural Research Service opened a state-of-the-art lab facility in Kerrville, Texas, designed to manage insects and pests targeting the U.S. cattle industry. These new facilities will be used to conduct research about livestock pests, including biting flies, ticks, and the New World screwworm.
3: The USDA says the pest does not pose a food safety risk, but an outbreak could have major impacts on the livestock industry. Nebraska's extreme drought is no longer about rain totals. It's about whether the rain that does fall actually makes it into the soil. Nebraska Extension climatologist Dr. Eric Hunt says recent rains brought some relief to parts of the state, but dry soils are struggling to absorb heavy downpours after months without meaningful moisture.
8: And when we were as dry as we have been across some parts of the state, your soil is almost sort of hydrophobic after a while, meaning that you need just a kind of a nice, steady, gentle rain to sort of loosen things up a little bit, then water will infiltrate better.
3: Those concerns showing up in the latest crop progress reports, where pasture and range conditions rate 80% poor to very poor. Nebraska's winter wheat crop about the same. I'm Alex McAvicka reporting.
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3: Fields may look ugly after a big hailstorm rolls through, but regrowth should become apparent within a few days. Steve White has details.
11: Hail damage can increase risk for bacterial diseases such as Goss's wilt, bacterial leaf streak, and bacterial stalk rot. Talon Muse with Nebraska Extension cautions producers against rushing to apply fungicides for these bacterial issues.
12: We do not have very many fungal organisms that occur after hailstorms. A lot of it's like your Goss's wilt, bacterial leaf streak, and those kinds of things on corn. And so just a reminder that those are bacterial organisms, not fungal. Spraying a fungicide for control of those pathogens is not going to be effective in most cases.
11: Muse says producers concerned about crop losses should contact crop insurance adjusters, but adds most fields simply need time to recover.
3: Thanks, Steve. Also this morning, boar goats are taking over the Fauner Park Livestock Complex in Grand Island. That's where the American Boar Goat Association is holding its national event and junior show. Meat goat enthusiasts from across the country taking over those barns. The main and key show will be on the grounds in a few weeks, followed by the American Gelvie Junior Nationals, and then rounding things out with the American Junior Simmental National Classic in July. And Husker faculty members are at the forefront of animal welfare research. And this week, the university hosting an international symposium that's focused on cattle well-being. Experts say they're collaborating across disciplines. The international effort involves animal scientists and veterinarians across the U.S. and Canada. A number of Nebraskans are speaking at the event, including staff from Sustainable Beef in North Platte, plus renowned cattle handling experts from Springton. I'm Alex Makovica. At the Nebraska Rural Radio Association, our goal is to serve rural and agricultural communities in Nebraska.
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5: 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I'm Connie Green. Happy to be with you this morning. It is one of those cool, dreary kind of days, a great day for just staying inside and listening to the radio. Coming up, we will be hearing from Chad Moyer with Grain and Livestock Reports here on KTIC.
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5: Chad Moyer, our Ag and Farm Director, is next.
6: All right. Thanks very much there, Connie. Good morning. Yeah, it is time to take a look at ag information, specifically markets, and we'll head to the mercantile. We'll recap the livestock side of the markets. First of all, yesterday on the mercantile, we did have a positive day for cattle futures. It was a little weaker in the hogs. Here's how we ended out the day yesterday. August live cattle, 155 higher at 240.60. In October, up $1.90 at 232.32, while December was up 20 at 231.70 yesterday. Over in the feeder cattle contracts, August was 312 higher, 351.55. September up 332 at 348.67. And October was up 327 at 345.30. Over in the lean hog contracts, July did manage a 35 cent gain, 99.85. But August was down 75, 97.60. And October down $1.10 at 84.22 yesterday. Following last Friday's weekly close, the live cattle contracts were able to close a little bit higher. Traders felt as though they weren't up against some immediate pressure points or resistance. More than anything, traders really want to see greater fundamental support. If the contracts are able to trade higher later in the week, it would be vital that fundamental support would arise in the form of stronger cash cattle, stronger beef demand, all of that, kind of what the trade is hoping for. With the help and encouragement of the live cattle, the feeder cattle contracts were able to end the day on a higher note yesterday as well. And again, this week, most likely the feeder cattle contracts will mimic the direction and the behavior of the live cattle, kind of walking alongside there. The lean hog contract did end the day a little bit lower yesterday. Not enough support surfaced in the market to justify trading the contracts higher just yet. The late last week, consumer support did improve. It's positive to see a little bit of support again yesterday. Hopefully that trend continues. Also on the Merc, in the milk futures yesterday, July Class 3 milk was up 18 cents, 16.88. August was up a dime, 17.38, and September unchanged at 17.80. Daily cash cheese trade unchanged, barrels 144, blocks 147.5. Butter was a quarter higher at 167. Cash cattle country, it was a pretty quiet day yesterday across cattle country. Show list distribution was one of the main jobs there yesterday, and it does look like a little bit of a mixed offering from state to state here. In Nebraska, a little bit of a higher offering, same for Colorado. It is a higher offering in Texas and a lower offering this week in Kansas. Last week's total confirmed cash trade, 56,200. Of that, about 43,000 for nearby delivery and 13,300 for deferred delivery 15 to 30 days out. Last week's total movement out of Nebraska was 55,300. About 18,000, just shy of 19,000, was in the cash market. The Iowa movement from last week, 15,300. Beyond that, again, not a whole lot to talk about yesterday. Things pretty quiet. No bids, no asking prices. Beef cutouts were mixed yesterday. Choice was 136 higher at 392.83. Selects were down 9 cents, 383.09. Canner Cutter was down 250 at 357.34. Now let's go over to the hog trade. Iowa, Minnesota, the average 94.32, Western Corn Belt 94.27. No comparisons because of confidentiality. The national number was up 63 cents. Pork cutouts, loins down 66, bellies were up 2.14, hams up 1.77, ribs down $2. Overall carcass value 30 cents higher, 99.75. At the terminals, barrels and gilts dollar lower at 62. Sows were one lower, 55 to 59 yesterday. Looking ahead to today, as far as the hogs are concerned, again, National Direct showed hog was price values were up 63 cents yesterday. Pork cutouts were up a little bit. Might not be sufficient to really change the tide in the futures, but packers are expected to be a little bit more aggressive here. As far as cattle country goes, it looks like spread of New World screwworm continues. There's a report of a case within 25 miles of a Texas border. They'll be watching that here very closely. Other than that, it'll probably be a pretty quiet Tuesday here. Cash Cattle Country waiting for bids and asking prices to develop. So that being said, cash cattle called lower, cattle futures called lower, cash hogs called higher, hog futures are called higher to start the day here today. That's an update on the livestock. Let's take a break, come back. We'll check in on the grains right after this.
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6: All right. Thank you again there, Connie. Now let's turn our attention to the grains. Let's go to the overnight session in the ECBOT here this morning. It is a lower start to the grains here this morning. July corn is down 1.25 at 442 and three quarters. September down 2 at 450 and three quarters. December off 2.5 at 470. July soybeans are down 2.5 at 1178 and a quarter. August down 2.75 at 1182 and a quarter. November beans are off 2 at 1186 and three quarters. July bean oil down 41.78.68. July soybean meal 40 cents a ton lower at 326.10. Over in the wheat pit, July Kansas City wheat down 7 at 640. September down 7.25 at 651 and a quarter. December off 7 at 666 and a half. On the corn futures down here just a little bit this morning. National basis was actually a penny stronger yesterday. USDA reported for the week ending May 31st, corn planting 93% done, just ahead of the five-year average. 76% of the crop has emerged, and 67% of the crop rated good, excellent so far. That's very similar to 69% at the start of the growing season a year ago. Weekly export inspections, corn booking 68 million bushels for the weekend ending May 28th. Total inspections are up 27% from a year ago at 2.439 billion bushels. So corn exports are running well ahead of USDA's estimated pace. Soybean futures down a little bit here this morning. National average basis was a penny stronger at the end of the day yesterday. 87% of the soybeans are planted nationwide, ahead of the average for late May. 65% has emerged. 66% of the crop rated good to excellent, very similar to where we were last year. On the export front, soybean export sales reported yesterday, 18.2 million bushels for the week ending May 28th. That is kind of a low number. USDA says the total, or right now we sit at 1.31 billion bushels. That's down 20% from 1 year ago. On the wheat futures, we are down here this morning as well. USDA said for the week ending May 31st, 87% of the winter wheat has headed, still ahead of the five-year average. 5% of the crop has been harvested, slightly ahead of normal. Winter wheat conditions are stable. 44% of the crop still rated poor or very poor. Also, overnight soybean futures in China were down slightly. Asian markets are trading, they're kind of mixed. Japan's Nikkei is down about 0.3%. European markets are higher. Overnight crude oil July is down $1.09 at $91.07. August gold is up $52.10 an ounce, $45.58.40. The dollar index this morning is trading down just shy of 0.1%. Again, at last check in the grains, corn down 1 to 3. Soybeans are down 2 to 3. Wheat in Kansas City is down about 7 last check. There's a recap of the markets here on the morning news.

0: News, KTIC, Chad Moyer reporting. Connie, we'll send things back to you.
1: Well, thank you very much. It is 7:27. We have some sports coming up here in just a heartbeat.
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4: Dollar General shares are up more than 2.5%. Its sales rose in the recent quarter, which helped it to offset the impact of severe winter weather and higher fuel costs. Dollar General's been expanding. It opened 190 stores in the U.S. in the quarter and 5 in Mexico and renovated more than 650 locations. Berkshire Hathaway is now a major investor in Google's parent company, Alphabet. Reuters says it's part of Google's funding of artificial intelligence infrastructure. Alphabet will sell $10 billion worth of stock to Berkshire in a private placement. Berkshire already had a stake in Alphabet. And NVIDIA CEO Jensen Huang believes chipmaker Marvell Technology could be the next company to join the $1 trillion club. That's your Fox Business Report. I'm Jenny Coselda, invested in you.
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7: I'm Joel Janicek. In Legion Baseball from Monday, juniors, it was West Point over Lakeview 15-0. Pender defeated Takema Herman 12-4, and it was Arlington over Hooper Scribner 11-6. Seniors scores, it was West Point getting by Lakeview 5-4. Pender defeated Takema Herman 4-1, and Arlington blanked Hooper Scribner 10-0. University of Nebraska Omaha Vice Chancellor and Director of Athletics Adrian Dowell announced the appointment of Rob Forney as the 7th head baseball coach in Maverick history. Loganview Scribner Snyder football standout Dominic Bailiff is headed to Benedictine College in Atchison, Kansas next year to play football for the Ravens. Bailiff says he kicked, punted, played right guard and linebacker for the Raiders, but will just kick for the Ravens. Lions Decatur Northeast track and field standout Isabel Schrader has committed to continue her athletic and academic career at Morningside University in Sioux City. Along with track, Isabel has also participated in cross country and wrestling throughout her high school athletic career. For KTIC Sports, I'm Joel Janicek.
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1: 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The U.S. Marine Corps Band performs the Star-Spangled Banner.

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1: I'm Connie Green in the KTIC News Center, which is sponsored by TNT Coins in Fremont. Honest appraisals and fair prices for coins, silver, and collectibles. The Cumming County Board of Supervisors last week met at the courthouse in West Point. Mark Schwiers says the Board of Supervisors took action on the purchase of a Beamer patrol unit.
2: We did approve the purchase of that. Sheriff Boyum brought forth that the village of Beamer had contacted the county sheriff's department. They had, I believe it's a 2003 Dodge Durango that they no longer needed, of course, with the sheriff's department doing the patrolling in Beamer. So we moved forward with purchasing the vehicle. The purchase price, I believe, was $32,000. I believe it only had 30,000 miles on it. It did have a new engine in it that was done here a few years back, along with some other equipment.
1: Schwiers adds that the Board of Supervisors also forwarded the Lewis and Abby Faye Dinklage application from the West Point Beamer Social Studies Department for $10,000 to the foundation. The next meeting is next Tuesday at 9 a.m. We'll have more news in a moment. 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
1: Kellogg shared details yesterday about plans to lay off about 450 people planned ahead of the Omaha's plant closure in August. Kellogg's expects 100 employees will lose their jobs in July. The rest will be let go in August. Plans to close that plant in Omaha were announced almost 2 years ago. The Gray Bill's Burger Bash is Thursday, 11 to 1, in front of Gray Bill's Foods. Grab a burger, chips, and a drink, and proceeds will go to the Cumming County Relay for Life. National CPR and AED Awareness Week is underway. 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You can find out more online at redcross.org. Take classes to sign up for online or in-person training. 12 people were evaluated by emergency responders Monday afternoon after a chlorine exposure incident at Pawnee Plunge in Columbus. According to the Columbus Fire Department, crews were sent to the aquatic facility just before 3 p.m. after receiving an initial report of a possible drowning. While on the way, however, responders were informed the incident involved chlorine exposure rather than a water rescue. Firefighters and emergency medical personnel arrived to find multiple people experiencing symptoms related to chlorine gas exposure. 8 people were transported to Columbus Community Hospital for evaluation, while others declined medical transport. The fire department says the exposure was linked to routine backflow procedures used to clear filters at the facility. The process is performed multiple times each day and is considered a normal part of operations. According to officials, staff believe an air bubble containing chlorine gas was released during the procedure, an occurrence described as not typical. Columbus Fire Department and ambulances responded to the scene along with mutual aid ambulance from the Duncan Rural Fire Department. Those are the latest stories from the KTIC News Center.
6: Fox News, I'm CJ Papa. President Trump insists talks continue with Iran, though that country says they're suspended. Meanwhile,
7: the president said on Truth Social, I had a conversation with Bibi Netanyahu today asking him not to go into a major raid of Beirut, Lebanon. He turned his troops around. Thank you, Bibi. I also had a conversation with representatives of the leaders of Hezbollah, and they agreed to stop shooting at Israel and its soldiers. Likewise, Israel agreed to stop shooting at them.
6: Fox's Trey Yang's Primary Day Montana. Montana, New Mexico, South Dakota, California, New Jersey, and Iowa.
4: State Representative Josh Turek and State Senator Zach Walls are competing in the Democratic primary for the U.S. Senate seat being vacated by incumbent Republican Joni Ernst.
6: That's Fox's Alex Hogan. The winner takes on presumptive Republican nominee Congresswoman Ashley Hinson. 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
9: We have a slight chance of showers before 11 o'clock this morning, then a slight chance of showers and thunderstorms after 2 o'clock this afternoon. Otherwise, partly sunny, highs near 79, southeast winds at 6 to 14 miles per hour, gusting as high as 23 miles per hour. The chance of precipitation today is 20%. A slight chance of showers and thunderstorms between 4 a.m. and 5 a.m. for tonight. Mostly cloudy otherwise, lows around 56, southeast winds at 9 to 14 miles per hour, gusting to 21 miles per hour. The possibility of precipitation is 20%. A 40% chance of showers and thunderstorms for Wednesday, mainly after 11 a.m. Otherwise, mostly cloudy, highs near 81, breezy with a south wind at 14 to 18 miles per hour, gusting as high as 26 miles per hour. New rainfall amounts of less than a tenth of an inch are possible. A chance of showers and thunderstorms Wednesday night. Showers are likely and a thunderstorm after 1 a.m. Increasing clouds, lows around 59. Winds from the south at 13 to 17 miles per hour, gusting as high as 25 miles per hour. The chance of precipitation Wednesday night is 60%, with new rainfall amounts between a tenth and a quarter of an inch. A chance of showers and thunderstorms on Thursday, then showers are likely, maybe a thunderstorm after 1 o'clock. Mostly cloudy, highs near 81, winds from the south at 10 to 14 miles per hour, gusting as high as 21. The chance of precipitation Thursday is 60%, with a tenth to a quarter of an inch possible. Showers are likely and possibly a thunderstorm before 1 a.m. Thursday night, then a chance of showers and thunderstorms after 1 a.m., mostly cloudy, lows around 59, winds from the south at 6 to 10 miles per hour, gusting up to 17. The chance of precipitation is 60%, with a tenth to an inch of rain possible. So that'll be a little bit heavier there Thursday night. A 40% chance of showers and thunderstorms for Friday, then partly sunny, highs near 84, winds from the south at 6 to 11 miles per hour, gusting to 18 miles per hour. A chance of showers and thunderstorms Friday night, mostly between before 1 a.m. Partly cloudy, lows around 60, winds from the south at 5 to 9 miles per hour, becoming light and variable after midnight. Sunny for Saturday, highs near 85, light and variable winds becoming southeast at 5 to 10 miles per hour in the morning. Winds could gust as high as 16 miles per hour. We have a slight chance of showers and thunderstorms Saturday night, otherwise partly cloudy, lows

0: partly cloudy, lows around 62, southeast winds at 8 to 13 miles per hour, and a chance of showers and thunderstorms for Monday, partly sunny otherwise, highs near 86. We'll have winds from the south and southeast at 5 to 10 miles per hour in the morning, with gusts as high as 16 miles per hour. Right now, we have 69 degrees in Tecama. It's 65 in Norfolk. Wahoo is reporting 67 degrees. Overcast skies through most of the region. We do have some rain activity just the other side of Lincoln. It's closing in on Lincoln, and it is doesn't appear to be severe, but there's definitely rain on the way. Right now, we have 70 degrees and overcast skies on KTIC.
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9: All right. Thanks very much there, Connie. Good morning to you as well. It is time to take a look at ag information here on a Tuesday, KTIC. Let's start with a weekly crop progress report from USDA. Starting here in Nebraska, topsoil moisture is rated 41% adequate, 3% surplus. Subsoil moisture as of this weekend, 30% adequate, 2% surplus. Out in the field, corn planting progress in Nebraska, 97% done. Emergence at 79% compared to 82% for the average. And the condition rating in Nebraska, 49% of the corn is listed as good, 9% excellent. Soybean planting progress, 95% done, 72% has emerged. That is up 4 points on the 5-year average. And then condition ratings in soybeans in Nebraska, 51% good, 10% excellent. Looks like winter wheat

0: headed in Nebraska, 84% compared to 60% for the five-year average. Winter wheat harvest not underway yet. Condition ratings just 5% good, 15% fair. Pasture conditions in Nebraska, 5% good, 15% fair. In Iowa, it looks as though topsoil moisture is rated 64% adequate, 5% surplus. Subsoil is 66% adequate, 6% surplus in Iowa. As of this weekend, corn planting in Iowa, 97% done, and emergence, 87%, 2 points ahead of last year. Condition rating, 82%, good to excellent. 95% of the soybean crop is planted in Iowa, 74% has emerged. That is 2 points behind last year. Soybean condition rating, 79%, good to excellent. And then pasture conditions in Iowa, 75%, good to excellent. USDA says nationwide now, planting progress of corn, 93% done. That is 1 point ahead of the average. 76% of the crop has emerged, 2 points ahead of the five-year average. And in the first condition rating of the season, USDA says 67% of the crop is in good or excellent shape, only 5% poor or very poor. On soybeans, planting progress, 87% done, 7 points ahead of the average. 65% of the soybeans have emerged. And that is up 8 points on the average. And in its initial crop condition rating, 66% of the soybeans nationwide, good to excellent shape, 5% poor or very poor. As far as winter wheat goes, 26% of the wheat is rated poor or very poor. 5% of the winter wheat crop has been harvested, 2 points ahead of the average. And 87% of the winter wheat is headed nationwide, 8 points ahead of the five-year average. In other ag information here today, the value of U.S. agriculture exports for the first through the first 3 months of this year are up 6% compared to last year, totaling $46.6 billion. The increases were seen across almost all commodities. Looking at key Nebraska exports in the first quarter, only red meats actually saw a decline in the export value in the first quarter compared to last year, down 2%. All the other commodities saw gains, led by soybeans, which were up 25%. Wheat and animal feed and oil meal were up 7%. The increase in soybean exports, particularly noteworthy given the market decline seen in the past 3 years. Increased shipments to China and Egypt helped pace the surge. Corn exports are a little bit higher this year on large purchases by Mexico, to some extent Japan as well. Increase in the value of red meat exported was largely due to growing pork exports. According to the U.S. Meat Export Federation, pork exports through the first quarter of this year, 3% above last year, and Mexico and Central America, the top destinations. The value of beef exports down, mostly due to a lack of purchases by China. According to USMEF, if China were to be excluded from the numbers, U.S. beef exports would actually be up 9% in terms of value. A local working group that provides advice on the priorities for many USDA conservation programs is going to meet on June 11th at 5:30 p.m. at the Lower Elkhorn NRD office in Norfolk. The public is encouraged to attend and express their natural resource concerns. Ideas generated from the public will help USDA tailor their natural resource programs to meet the needs identified locally. There is a local working group in each NRD across the state. Membership on the local working group includes federal, state, county, tribal, or local government representatives as well. Typically, Nebraska NRCS puts aside between $45 and $75 million to farmers and ranchers statewide through conservation programs. And again, this is an effort to kind of help direct the use of those dollars. That's Ag Information here at KTIC. Chad Moyer reporting.
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3: The LA Rams acquired defensive end Miles Garrett from the Browns for pass rusher Jared Verse and three draft choices, including a first rounder next year. The Patriots traded for wide receiver A.J. Brown from the Eagles for first and fifth rounders, and the Giants signed three wideouts after workouts, including Odell Beckham Jr. At the Women's College World Series, Texas won twice to advance to the finals. Texas Tech swept number one Alabama twice to advance. To Major League Baseball, Seattle won its seventh straight game, a 10-inning win over the Mets, 3-2. The Mets offense went 2-for-31, two solo homers. Arizona hit three home runs and beat the Dodgers 4-1. Texas and Jacob deGrom, a 2-1 victory at St. Louis. Minnesota and Milwaukee with wins. Miami ended a five-game losing streak. Kansas City ended a six-game skid. And Detroit, which had lost 21 of 25, won 10-9 at Tampa Bay.
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8: I'm Joel Janicek. In Legion Baseball from Monday, juniors, it was West Point over Lakeview 15-0. Pender defeated Takema Herman 12-4, and it was Arlington over Hooper Scribner 11-6. Seniors scores, it was West Point getting by Lakeview 5-4. Pender defeated Takema Herman 4-1, and Arlington blanked Hooper Scribner 10-0. Loganview Scribner Snyder football standout Dominic Bailiff is headed to Benedictine College in Atchison, Kansas next year to play football for the Ravens. Bailiff says it's a dream come true.
9: Oh, I can't wait. I mean, I've spent a lot of time working towards this goal, and they have a great staff down there. I'm definitely really excited to have a dedicated kicking coach. It's not super common in high school, and I think it's going to be a great opportunity to really sit down and train in college.
8: Bailiff says he kicked, punted, played right guard and linebacker for the Raiders, but will just kick for the Ravens. Lions Decatur Northeast track and field standout Isabel Schrader has committed to continue her athletic and academic career at Morningside University in Sioux City. Isabel talks about wanting to pursue a track career in college.
10: Well, I wanted to do track in college because I found out I was actually pretty good at it, and I thought it'd maybe open up an opportunity for me to get better over the years.
8: Along with track, Isabel has also participated in cross country and wrestling throughout her high school athletic career. University of Nebraska Omaha Vice Chancellor and Director of Athletics Adrian Dowell announced the appointment of Rob Fornay as the seventh head baseball coach in Maverick history. Fornay joins UNO baseball after four seasons as assistant coach and recruiting coordinator with Western Kentucky. Fornay takes over the program for Evan Porter, who retired at the end of this past season. Midland football has officially announced its schedule for the 2026 season. The Warriors will open the campaign with a marquee non-conference matchup on Thursday, August 27th, hosting Dickinson State under the lights at Heatham Field. Kickoff is scheduled for 6 p.m. Following the season opener, Midland begins GPAC play with back-to-back home games against Waldorf on September 5th and Dakota Wesleyan on September 26th. The Warriors will also host Dort, Hastings, and Morningside during conference action. Road trips include visits to Briar Cliff, Northwestern, Mount Marty, Doan, and Concordia. Midland's lone bye week falls on October 10th before the Warriors enter the final stretch of GPAC competition. The Omaha Storm Chasers take on the Columbus Clippers on the road tonight. The Storm Chasers come in at 26-30 on the season. First pitch is scheduled for 6:05 p.m. The Sioux City Explorers travel to take on the Gary South Shore Railcats on the road this evening. The Explorers are currently 8-9 on the young season. First pitch for that game is 6:35 p.m. For KTIC Sports, I'm Joel Janacek.
11: Thank you, Joel. 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
3: The fighting has not stopped in Lebanon. I'm Dave Anthony, Fox News. Despite President Trump's push, Hezbollah launched more rockets and drones targeting Israeli soldiers and civilians today. And Israel targeted Hezbollah in Lebanon with strikes that reportedly killed 8 people, including 2 children. After the president posted on Truth Social, he urged Israel's Prime Minister Netanyahu to tone it down in Lebanon, as Iran keeps demanding and talks to end the conflict with the U.S.
4: He also spoke with representatives of Hezbollah, and they agreed to stop shooting at Israel and its soldiers. Likewise, Israel agreed to stop shooting at them. Let's see how long that lasts.
3: Fox's Mark Meredith at the White House.
4: This call between the president and the Israeli prime minister appears to have gotten quite heated. You can imagine that the pressure that the White House is feeling to try to wrap up this conflict as soon as possible. But the president has also said he'll only do that if a deal is suitable to the U.S.
3: Another Russian bombardment in Ukraine has left at least 18 people dead, hitting apartment buildings and civilian targets.
5: Explosions boomed across Ukraine through the night and into the dawn. According to the Ukrainian Air Force, Russia unleashed 73 missiles and more than 650 drones. The main targets included Ukraine's capital Kyiv and cities including Dnipro, Kharkiv, and Zaporizhia.
3: Fox's Jonathan Savage. It is primary day in 6 states, with 2 candidates and 2 California races getting the most attention. Spencer Pratt, who's trying to unseat Los Angeles Mayor Karen Bass, and Republican Steve Hilton running for California governor. He tells Fox,
6: "We've never run for office before, neither of us. We're both outsiders running to shake up a system that is obviously broken."
3: Hilton has President Trump's endorsement and faces dozens of candidates for governor, including Democrats Javier Becerra and Tom Steyer. The top two in today's voting face off in a runoff. Same for the L.A. mayor's race. There are also primaries today in New Jersey, New Mexico, Montana, South Dakota, Iowa, where Republican Congresswoman Ashley Hinson got a Trump endorsement. 2 Democrats vying to challenge her, hoping to replace Iowa GOP retiring Senator Joni Ernst. 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
11: I'm Connie Green in the KTIC News Center, which is sponsored by TNT Coins in Fremont. The Cumming County Board of Supervisors last week met in West Point and okayed the purchase of a Beamer patrol unit. 12 people were evaluated by emergency responders yesterday afternoon after a chlorine exposure incident at Pawnee Plunge in Columbus. Kellogg shared details yesterday about its plans to lay off 450 people ahead of the Omaha plant's closure in August. The Graybills Burger Bash is Thursday, 11 to 1, in front of Graybills Foods in downtown West Point. You can get a burger, chips, and drink, with proceeds going to the Cumming County Relay for Life. Those are the latest stories from the KTIC News Center.
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11: We have
0: have a slight chance of showers before 11 a.m., then a slight chance of showers and thunderstorms after 2 p.m. Otherwise, partly sunny, highs near 79, southeast winds at 6 to 14 miles per hour, gusting as high as 23 miles per hour. The chance of precipitation today is 20%. A slight chance of showers and thunderstorms between 4 a.m. and 5 a.m. tonight. Mostly cloudy otherwise. Lows around 56. Winds from the southeast at 9 to 14 miles per hour, gusting up to 21 miles per hour. The chance of precipitation is 20%. A 40% chance of showers and thunderstorms Wednesday, mostly after 11 a.m. Otherwise, cloudy with a high near 81, breezy with a south wind 14 to 18 miles per hour, gusting to 26. New rainfall amounts of less than a tenth of an inch are possible. A chance of showers and thunderstorms Wednesday night, then showers are likely, maybe a thunderstorm after 1 a.m. Increasing clouds, lows around 59, winds from the south at 13 to 17 miles per hour, gusting to 25. The chance of precipitation Wednesday night is 60%. New rainfall amounts between a tenth and a quarter of an inch are possible, except, of course, when it could be a little bit higher in a thunderstorm. A chance of showers and thunderstorms Thursday, then showers are likely, possibly a thunderstorm after 1 p.m. Mostly cloudy, highs near 81, south winds at 10 to 14 miles per hour, with gusts as high as 21 miles per hour. The chance of precipitation is 60%. New rainfall amounts between a tenth and a quarter of an inch are possible. Showers likely Thursday night, possibly a thunderstorm before 1 a.m., then a chance of showers and thunderstorms after 1 a.m. Mostly cloudy, lows around 52, winds from the south at 6 to 10 miles per hour, gusting to 17 miles per hour. The chance of precipitation is 60%. New rainfall amounts of less than a tenth of an inch are possible, except, of course, during thunderstorms when it could be a little bit higher. A 40% chance of showers and thunderstorms after 1 p.m. on Friday, then partly sunny, highs near 84, winds from the south at 6 to 11 miles per hour, gusting as high as 18 miles per hour. A chance of showers and thunderstorms Friday night, mostly between before 1 a.m., partly cloudy otherwise, lows around 60, winds from the south at 5 to 10 miles per hour, becoming light and variable after midnight. Sunny skies Saturday, highs near 85, light and variable winds becoming southeasterly at 5 to 10 miles per hour in the morning. Winds could gust as high as 16 miles per hour. A slight chance of showers and thunderstorms Saturday night, partly cloudy, lows around 61. A chance of showers and thunderstorms Sunday, partly sunny, a high near 85, winds from the southeast at 7 to 16 miles per hour, gusting to 23. A chance of showers and thunderstorms for Sunday night, partly cloudy otherwise, lows around 62. Southeast winds at 8 to 13 miles per hour, becoming light south-southeasterly after midnight. Winds could gust as high as 18 miles per hour. We do have a chance of showers and thunderstorms Monday, then partly sunny, highs near 85, winds from the south, light and variable, then changing east-southeast to 5 to 10 miles per hour in the morning. Winds could gust as high as 16 miles per hour. Right now, it is 68 degrees in Blair, 68 in Fremont. Nebraska City also has 68 degrees. It's a little bit warmer in Tacoma with 70 degrees, and it is 67 degrees in Columbus. And we have some rain in the Seward-Stromsburg area and overcast skies otherwise. Right now in West Point, we have 70 degrees.
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13: Well, good morning. We were lower again overnight. July corn down a penny and a quarter, 442 and three quarters. July wheat down 5¾ cents at 603. And July beans down 3½ cents at 1177 and a quarter. Really not much out here. The crude oil is down 85 a barrel. I'm not sure why. We don't have any agreement at all with the Iranians. They're not talking. We're not talking. Anybody that thinks there's a ceasefire in place, I think, ought to reconsider that. But, you know, maybe they're banking on the fact that Israel might come to the table with the Lebanese, and that might ease some fears out here. The crop ratings, corn planted 93% planted versus 92 on average. Soybeans 87% planted versus 80 on average. Soybean crop is rated 66% good to excellent. That's 1 percentage point under a year ago. The corn is rated 67 good to excellent. That's 2 points under a year ago. Winter wheat is unchanged, surprisingly, 26% good to excellent. The very poor numbers were unchanged again, but still incredibly low. Spring wheat planting is 94% complete versus 89 on average. And, you know, the war rages on. We'll see what crude oil wants to do, and we'll probably follow that. But I think enough is enough on the downside out here. That's about it.
12: 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That is Mark Gold with Top Third Ag Marketing in Chicago. 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
12: 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It's time now for our livestock comments this morning from Jerry Stoll with Country Futures in Frankfort, Kansas. Good morning, Jerry.
16: Good morning. Currently, S&P futures are 16 lower, the dollar index down 11. Dow futures currently indicating 255 lower, crude oil 91.18 down 98. Flipping over the hogs, last night's lean hog index 91.77 up 37. Pork cutout value last night rose 30 to 99.75. Don't see a lot earth-shattering one way or the other here this morning in the pork, so we'll call futures mixed on the opening. Beef complex, last night's CME feeder index was 367.14, down 6.26. Choice beef cutout value last night was 392.83, up 136. So far, no trade to speak of here. I think the early tone is probably fully steady to firmer this week, popular belief here, but I think a lot of that will have to do how futures perform. Of course, if we get a futures break, that allows the basis traders to come in and sell lower money. Don't see anything real negative or positive here for starters, so we'll just call the market mixed here on the opening.
12: Thank you, Jerry. That is Jerry Stoll of Country Futures in Frankfort, Kansas. You can contact them at 800-292-4038. Do remember the trading of futures and options does involve a substantial risk of loss and may not be suitable for all investors. Consider these risks before investing. And in other news that affects our cattle industry here today, there have been various reports of the spread of the New World screwworm. There was a report of a case within 25 miles of the Texas border yesterday. I'm Lacey Shipping. 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
23: 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It's located approximately 20 minutes from Salem, Missouri. Once again, this is an online land auction today at 11 o'clock on Big Iron. 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
0: Thank you. That was Mr. Mark Stock with Big Iron.
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2: I'm Connie Green in the KTIC News Center, which is sponsored by TNT Coins in Fremont, buying and appraising precious metals. Call 402-909-6412. Some of those people who were exposed to the hantavirus and then quarantined at the National Quarantine Unit at the University of Nebraska Medical Center in Omaha can now go home if they want. Some, however, are following a recommendation to continue at the facility for 3 more weeks. Those who are choosing to leave, however, will have to be confined to their homes with monitoring. The May Mid-America Business Conditions Index from Creighton University economist Ernie Goss was posted yesterday. The 9-state region lost manufacturing jobs for the 10th time in the past 12 months. Iowa, Missouri, and Nebraska accounted for approximately 83.3% of the manufacturing jobs lost the past 12 months. Nebraska's Business Conditions Index increased to 50.5 from April's low of 46.4. The latest data from the U.S. Bureau of Labor Statistics indicate that over the past year, the state's manufacturing sector shed 5,200 jobs. The closure of the Tyson Foods plant in January continues to spill over into other manufacturers in the state. Iowa's Business Condition Index for May increased to 51.8 from 51. The latest data from the U.S. Bureau of Labor Statistics shows that over the past year, the state's manufacturing sector shed 3,500 jobs. In South Dakota, the May Business Condition Index climbed to 53.9. That is up from April's 49.0. The state's manufacturing sector shed 200 jobs for a loss of 1.6% of its manufacturing base. We'll have more news in a moment.
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2: 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Members of Ricketts' staff will be at the Stanton County Courthouse in Stanton on Thursday, June 18th from 10 to 11, the Madison County Courthouse in Madison that day from 1 to 2, and the Cumming County Courthouse in West Point that day from 1 to 2. 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Those are the latest stories from the KTIC News Center. Apologies, that Red Cross story was from yesterday, and I will get that updated in short order.

0: order.
1: Fox News, I'm CJ Papa. President Trump insists talks continue with Iran, though that country says they're suspended. Meanwhile,
2: the president said on Truth Social, "I had a conversation with Bibi Netanyahu today asking him not to go into a major raid of Beirut, Lebanon. He turned his troops around. Thank you, Bibi. I also had a conversation with representatives of the leaders of Hezbollah, and they agreed to stop shooting at Israel and its soldiers. Likewise, Israel agreed to stop shooting at them."
1: Fox's Trey Yang's primary day, Montana, New Mexico, South Dakota, California, New Jersey, and Iowa.
3: State Representative Josh Turek and State Senator Zach Walls are competing in the Democratic primary for the U.S. Senate seat being vacated by incumbent Republican Joni Ernst.
1: That's Fox's Alex Hogan. The winner takes on presumptive Republican nominee Congresswoman Ashley Hinson. 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
6: 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Grains were lower overnight. Crude oil is also slightly lower this morning, even with the U.S. and Iran having abandoned the talks for now. The pressure for grains likely comes from the crop progress report, which showed that the corn and beans are having no troubles getting done. Corn is 93% planted versus 92% on average at 67% good to excellent. Soybeans are 87% finished compared to 80% on average, with 66% in good to excellent condition. And the winter wheat conditions were surprisingly unchanged at only 26% good to excellent. But with harvest 5% complete, attention will turn more towards what the yield numbers will tell us. July corn is down 1 3/4 at 442.5. December down 2 3/4 at 469.75. July soybeans down 6 at 1174.75. November down 3 3/4 at 1184.75. July Chicago wheat is down 6 3/4 at 601.75. September down 6 3/4 at 614.5. July Kansas City wheat is down 10 1/4 at 637. September down 9 3/4 at 648.75. June live cattle are down 117 at 247.65. August down 220 at 238.32. August feeders are down 452 at 347. September down 407 at 344.60. July lean hogs are down a dime at 99.75. And class 3 milk for June up 14 at 16.43 here on the Rural Radio Network.
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4: It is 8:32, and for our weather today,

A slight chance of showers before 11, then a slight chance of showers and thunderstorms after 2 p.m. Partly sunny, highs near 79, southeast winds at 6 to 14 miles per hour, gusting as high as 23 miles per hour. The chance of precipitation today is 20%. A slight chance of showers and thunderstorms between 4 and 5 a.m., otherwise mostly cloudy, lows around 56. Southeast winds at 9 to 14 miles per hour, gusting to 21 miles per hour. The chance of precipitation is 20%. A 40% chance of showers and thunderstorms for Wednesday, mainly after 11 a.m. Mostly cloudy, highs near 81. Breezy with the south wind 14 to 18 miles per hour, gusting to 26 miles per hour. New rainfall amounts of less than a tenth of an inch, except higher amounts possible during thunderstorms. A chance of showers and thunderstorms Wednesday night, then showers are likely, maybe a thunderstorm after 1 a.m. Increasing clouds with a low around 59, winds from the south at 13 to 17 miles per hour, gusting to 25 miles per hour. The chance of precipitation Wednesday night is 60%. New rainfall amounts between a tenth and a quarter of an inch are possible. A chance of showers and thunderstorms for Thursday, then showers are likely, maybe a thunderstorm after 1 p.m. Overcast with a high near 81, south winds at 10 to 14 miles per hour, gusting to 21 miles per hour. The chance of precipitation is 60%. New rainfall amounts between a tenth and a quarter of an inch are possible. Showers likely Thursday night, maybe a thunderstorm before 1 a.m., then a chance of showers and thunderstorms after 1 a.m. Mostly cloudy, lows around 59, winds from the south at 6 to 10 miles per hour, gusting to 17 miles per hour. The chance of precipitation is 60%, with new rainfall amounts of less than a tenth of an inch, except higher amounts, of course, possible during thunderstorms. We have a 40% chance of showers and thunderstorms for Friday, otherwise partly sunny, highs near 84, winds from the south at 6 to 11 miles per hour, gusting as high as 18 miles per hour. A chance of showers and thunderstorms Friday night, that's mostly before 1 a.m., otherwise partly cloudy, lows around 60, winds from the south at 5 to 9 miles per hour, becoming light and variable after midnight. Sunny skies expected for Saturday, highs in the mid-80s, light and variable winds becoming southeast at 5 to 10 miles per hour and gusting up to 16 miles per hour. A slight chance of showers and thunderstorms Saturday night, otherwise partly cloudy, lows around 61, east-southeast winds at 5 to 10 miles per hour. We have a chance of showers and thunderstorms Sunday, partly sunny, highs near 85, south-southeast winds at 7 to 16 miles per hour, gusting to 23 miles per hour. A slight chance of showers and thunderstorms Sunday night, otherwise partly cloudy, lows around 62, southeast winds at 8 to 13 miles per hour, becoming light southeasterly after midnight, gusting up to 18 miles per hour. A chance of showers and thunderstorms for this upcoming Monday, otherwise partly sunny, highs near 86, winds from the south-southeast in a light manner becoming east-southeast at 5 to 10 miles per hour in the morning, gusting up to 16 miles per hour. Right now, we are seeing 70 degrees in Tacoma. It's 67 in Lincoln, 67 in Columbus, 70 degrees in Omaha, and here in West Point, we have 71 degrees.

0: song of the day. 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

0: That changed everything. Not just the beef industry, American cities themselves. People who'd never tasted fresh beef before could suddenly afford it. Restaurants opened. Food businesses opened. The whole way America ate transformed because someone figured out how to keep meat cold on a train. It's one of those inventions nobody thinks about anymore. But without it, there's no modern food system. No grocery stores as we know them. No restaurant industry like we have today. All because someone solved the problem of keeping beef cold when it moved. 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
3: It is 8:44, 2 minutes have passed by, and we had a couple of calls, but none with the matching monogram. And yes, I know that there's a little bit of a problem there with the music fighting with my announcing. I'm working on it. Anyway, we did draw E, Z, and D on monogram money, and so this, nobody called with the right letters. So this means that $8.40 will roll over for tomorrow. Today we had $327.60, and let me roll over here. Tomorrow that amount will be, let's see, we had $327 today. It will be $336 tomorrow. Boy, that money is stacking up pretty good here on KTIC.
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8: Coming up at Mitchell Livestock Market, Mitchell, South Dakota, will be starting out on Wednesday morning, June 3rd, 9 a.m., be selling the butcher cows and bulls, 10 a.m. on the fat cattle, then back on the weigh-ups, any breeding stock, and the baby and started calves. Folks, more likely there'll be a few of these bred cows and possibly some of these cow-calf pairs, as well as the baby and started calves that we do split off the cows. There'll be probably 50 to 100 of those calves off the cow, and we'll sell them after the weigh-ups on Wednesday. Then on Thursday, June 4th, Mitchell Livestock Market feeder cattle sale will be starting at 9:30 a.m. Consignments include 350 fancy black steers weighing 1,000. Here's 200 really nice black steers. 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Here's 20 black baldy, red baldy steers, home raised, no implants, 700 to 800 pounds.

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1: 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Featured consignments include Dry Creek Cattle Company with 700 head of Sim Angus steers and heifers weighing 650 to 775. Seward Cattle Company will have 535 head of Sim Angus steers weighing 8 to 950. Here's Y6 Livestock, Wade and Heather Kramer with 520 head of Angus black white face, red white face, and Hereford steers weighing 750 to 975. The ABRC Ranch, Chris Gentry, is bringing 300 head of Angus and black white face heifers weighing 6 to 750. 300 head of Angus black white face and Charolais cross steers and heifers are coming from Brian, Donna, and Nathan Rice, weighing 6 to 675. Here's Peyton Barner with 250 head of Angus and F1 black white face steers and heifers. They'll be fall calves, weighing 475 to 650. Brady and Shelby Brogan will have 285 head of black and red Sim Angus steers and heifers weighing 475 to 7 and a quarter. Many more outstanding consignments will round out this great lineup. Those details can be viewed on our website. And as always, call our office at 308-284-2071 with any questions. We sure look forward to celebrating 75 years of business with you this Thursday at Ogallala Livestock.
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5: I'm Joel Janicek. In Legion baseball from Monday, juniors, it was West Point over Lakeview 15-0. Pender defeated Takema Herman 12-4, and it was Arlington over Hooper Scribner 11-6. Seniors scores, it was West Point getting by Lakeview 5-4. Pender defeated Takema Herman 4-1, and Arlington blanked Hooper Scribner 10-0. University of Nebraska Omaha Vice Chancellor and Director of Athletics Adrian Dowell announced the appointment of Rob Fornay as the seventh head baseball coach in Maverick history. Loganview Scribner Snyder football standout Dominic Bailiff is headed to Benedictine College in Atchison, Kansas next year to play football for the Ravens. Bailiff says he kicked, punted, played right guard and linebacker for the Raiders, but will just kick for the Ravens. Lions Decatur Northeast track and field standout Isabel Schrader has committed to continue her athletic and academic career at Morningside University in Sioux City. Along with track, Isabel has also participated in cross country and wrestling throughout her high school athletic career. For KTIC Sports, I'm Joel Janicek.
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3: It is 8:52. I'm Connie Green. Happy to be with you this morning. Our announcements for this morning include 95-year-old Norbert Piper of Bennington. Visitation will be at Reichmuth Funeral Home in Elkhorn this Thursday, June 4th, from 4 to 7. The rosary is at 7 p.m. The Mass of Christian Burial will be held at St. Patrick's Catholic Church in Elkhorn on Friday, June 5th at 11 a.m., burial at St. Winislaus Cemetery in Dodge. Reichmuth Funeral Homes of Elkhorn is assisting the family with arrangements for 95-year-old Norbert Piper. 93-year-old Lucille Shelton of Richland's family funeral service is Friday, June 5th. The time is yet to be determined, but it will be at Krotzel Funeral Chapel in Schuyler. Krotzel Funeral Chapel is handling the arrangements for the family of 93-year-old Lucille Shelton of Richland. Victor Hegeman, formerly of Howell's funeral mass, will be at St. Peter and Paul Catholic Church in Howell's on July 3rd at 10:30 in the morning. There will be a luncheon following. Again, that is for Victor Hegeman, and that is July 3rd. So those are our announcements. It is 8:54, and we have Ricky Van Shelton, maybe the Bill Gaither Trio, coming up.
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the storm, heal the broken, raise the dead. At the name of Jesus, I've seen sin-hardened men melted, derelicts transformed, the lights of hope put into the eyes of a hopeless child. I've heard a mother softly breathe his name at the bedside of a child delirious from fever, and I've watched that little body grow quiet and the fevered brow cool. I've sat at the bedside of a dying saint, her body racked with pain, who in those final fleeting seconds summoned her last ounce of ebbing strength to whisper her sweetest name, Jesus, Jesus. Emperors have tried to destroy it. Philosophies have tried to stamp it out. Tyrants have tried to wash it from the face of the earth with the very blood of those who claimed it. Oh, yet it still stands. And there shall be that final day when every voice that has ever uttered a sound, every voice of Adam's race, shall raise in one mighty chorus to proclaim the name of Jesus. For in that day, every knee shall bow and every tongue shall confess that Jesus Christ is Lord.

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1: Make California great again. I'm Dave Anthony, Fox News. That's what President Trump's calling for in a Truth Social post this morning as polls open right now. He's backing Republican Steve Hilton for governor in California, and Hilton just told Fox Business.
2: We've got the chance to seriously change California, to get us off the track of this insane policy agenda we've had now for 16 years of the Democrats running everything.
1: He's facing dozens of candidates, including Democrats Javier Becerra and Tom Steyer.
3: Anyone who lives in California who's for Steve Hilton has got his head in the sand, because obviously Donald Trump's trying to hurt California.
1: The top two in today's runoff, voting rather, advanced to a runoff. Same thing in the Los Angeles mayor's race.
4: Incumbent LA Mayor Karen Bass calling challenger Spencer Pratt a reality TV star villain with no track record.
5: I'm not sure he's ever had a job other than reality TV.
4: Pratt, a registered Republican, has criticized Bass's leadership after losing his home in the deadly Palisades fire.
6: You could actually be more effective on food apps rating than you can to complain about anything in the city.
4: Bass also faces progressive challenger, LA City Council member Nithya Raman.
1: That's Fox's Kristen Goodwin. There are also primaries today in Iowa, New Jersey, and New Mexico, Montana, and South Dakota. The day after President Trump talked to Israel's prime minister and Hezbollah, saying both sides agreed to stop fighting in Lebanon, they have not.
7: A father and his two children are said to be among the dead after an Israeli drone hit a car in Lebanon South. Hezbollah, meanwhile, fired dozens of rockets into northern Israel.
1: Fox's Jonathan Savage. Ron State Media is reporting they've stopped talking to mediators over Israeli actions in Lebanon, but the president has suggested a deal with Iran to end the conflict could happen this week. President Trump has also just named the new acting director of national intelligence, Bill Pulte, who already has two other jobs he'll keep doing, adding DNI to his roles as director of the Federal Housing Finance Agency and chairman of Freddie Mac and Fannie Mae. 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
12: I'm Connie Green in the KTIC News Center, which is sponsored by TNT Coins in Fremont. Some of those quarantined due to the hantavirus exposure at the quarantine unit at the University of Nebraska Medical Center can go home if they want, but they would have to stay in the home for more than 3 weeks and be monitored. The Blair Planning Commission in its meeting tonight will be holding discussion on the final plat application and conditional use permit request by the Reiser Corporation. That meeting, 7 p.m. in City Council Chambers at 218 South 16th Street. Voters in Iowa and South Dakota go to the polls today in those states' primary elections. Iowa residents can vote until 8 p.m., South Dakota voters 7 p.m. Those are the latest stories from the KTIC News Center.
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14: And welcome on into the midday show on Classic Country KTIC. A good Tuesday to you. I'm Joel Janacek. It is coming up on 9:08 on our Tuesday morning, and it is 72 degrees at the KTIC studios in West Point. For today, 20% chance of showers and thunderstorms after 2 p.m., partly sunny, high of 78. Southeast wind 10 to 15, with gusts near 25 miles an hour. Tonight, slight chance of showers and thunderstorms between 4 and 5 a.m., mostly cloudy, low of 56. Southeast wind 10 to 20, a 20% chance of precip. Tomorrow, 40% chance of showers and thunderstorms, mainly after 11 a.m., partly sunny, high of 79, south wind 15 to 25. Tomorrow night, a 50% chance of showers and thunderstorms, increasing clouds, low of 59, south wind 15 to 25. Thursday, a chance of showers and thunderstorms, then showers likely and possibly a thunderstorm after 1 p.m., mostly cloudy, high of 80, south wind 10 to 20, a 60% chance of precipitation. Thursday night, showers likely and possibly a thunderstorm before 1 a.m., then a chance of showers and thunderstorms after 1 a.m., mostly cloudy, low of 59, south wind 10 to 15, a 60% chance of precipitation. Friday, 40% chance of showers and thunderstorms after 1 p.m., partly sunny, high of 83, south wind 5 to 10, with gusts near 20 miles an hour. Friday night, chance of showers and thunderstorms, mainly before 1 a.m., partly cloudy, low of 60, south wind 5 to 10, becoming light and variable after midnight. Saturday, mostly sunny, high of 85, northwest wind 5 to 15, becoming southeast in the afternoon. Saturday night, chance of showers and thunderstorms, mainly after 1 a.m., partly cloudy, low of 61, east-southeast wind 5 to 10. Sunday, chance of showers and thunderstorms, partly sunny, high of 84, south-southeast wind 5 to 15, with gusts upwards of 20 miles an hour. And Monday, chance of showers and thunderstorms, partly sunny, high of 85. Right now at Classic Country 98.7 FM in Norfolk, it's 70 degrees. It is 10 minutes after 9 o'clock, 72 degrees, KTIC, West Point.
15: 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Grains are lower this morning after yesterday's crop progress report, which showed that the corn and beans are having no troubles getting done, and two-thirds of the crop so far is looking good. Corn is 93% planted versus 92% on average at 67% good to excellent. Soybeans are 87% finished compared to 80% on average with 66% in good to excellent condition. And the winter wheat conditions were surprisingly unchanged at only 26% good to excellent. But with harvest at 5% complete, attention will turn more towards what the yield numbers will tell us. And spring wheat is 94% planted versus 89% on average. July corn is down 4.5 at 439.5. September down a nickel at 447.75. December down 6.25 at 466.25. July soybeans are down 16.75 at 1164. November down 10.5 at 1178.25. July Chicago wheat is down 8.25 at $6.50. September down 8 at 613.25. July Kansas City wheat down 13.75 at 633.25. September down 13.25 at 645.25. July soybean meal is down 80 at 325.70. July bean oil down 131 at 77.78. June live cattle are down $1.05 at 247.95. August down 122 at 239.37. August feeders are down 337 at 348.17. September down 317 at 345.50. July lean hogs are down $1.27 at 98.57 here on the Rural Radio Network.
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18: I'm Alex Makavica, back with you on the Rural Radio Network. Good morning. At this point in the year, plant diseases are a top priority for farmers to keep track of. That's according to Ken Dibert, a technical services representative with BASF. He said white mold costs soybean farmers an estimated $281 million in yield losses in 2024 alone, and the management window for white mold is shorter than many farmers realize.
19: Definitely a very aggressive disease, and certainly a disease we all want to keep our minds on in soybean growing areas, and certainly it tends to affect the soybean crop from canopy closure on. Once you've had a history of white mold in that field, whether it's from growing soybeans or crops like dry edible beans, canola, sunflowers, etc., it usually persists as a problem in future years. And that's when we start making those applications from row closure on. And timing is absolutely critical for white mold applications. And we spend a lot of time talking about that in all of our customer meetings and time spent with farmers and AgChem retailers.
18: Also this morning, a debate is brewing in Congress over whether productive farmland should be used for solar energy development. A provision in the House-passed Farm Bill would limit certain federal incentives for solar projects built on prime farmland. Supporters say the change is needed to protect valuable land for food production and keep acres in agriculture. Critics, however, argue the measure could take away an important source of income for farmers already dealing with low commodity prices and high input costs. Lease payments from solar developers have become a significant revenue stream for some landowners. I'm Alex Makavica, reporting on the Rural Radio Network.
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5: The Seattle Mariners won their seventh straight game, a 10-inning win over the Mets 3-2. Arizona hit three home runs and beat the Dodgers 4-1. Colorado with a run in the top of the ninth, down the Angels 9-8. Texas was a 2-1 winner at St. Louis. It was Minnesota 9-6 over the White Sox, who had won five straight. Miami ended a five-game losing streak, winning at Washington 7-3. Kansas City ended a six-game skid with a 9-2 decision at Cincinnati. It was Milwaukee 16-2 over San Francisco, and the Tigers hit three straight homers in the third inning, went on to win 10-9 at Tampa Bay. At the Women's College World Series, Texas and Texas Tech each won twice to advance to the finals. The LA Rams acquired defensive end Miles Garrett from the Browns. The Patriots traded for wide receiver A.J. Brown. In the NHL, Vancouver's new head coach, promoted from the AHL, is Manny Malhotra.
14: 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It is 9:18 and 72 degrees. Coming up, Farm Director Chad Moyer will have an ag feature for us. It's his part two of his interview that we aired from yesterday. Right now, we have the Mark Merrill Family Minute.
23: 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I'm Mark Merrill with today's Family Minute. 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
1: Chad Moyer with you here on KTIC. Now let's hear part two of our interview with Katia Kohler-Cole. She is a Nebraska Extension soil health educator and hosted a workshop at NREC near Mead recently, taking a look at roller crimping and how that fits into the cropping operation.
4: So let's talk about the action of doing the roller crimp, because you had a roller crimper out here, you did some demonstrations and showed it real time. But when it comes to getting that mat that you were talking about, What are the factors that are in a successful roller crimp?
6: First of all, we have to manage our cover crop a little bit differently. So typically, if we're intending to roller crimp, we will plant our cover crop at a higher seeding rate. We'll plant a little bit earlier. We want a really high biomass cover crop. It'll usually be a cereal rye. Although some people are experimenting with some other species, but it tends to be cereal rye. So high biomass, so we're planting a little bit earlier. We're planting at a high seeding rate. And then we are looking at, we're looking at it in the spring. And the other important thing is to get the timing right. So we want to roller crimp when the cover crop, when the cereal rye is flowering.
4: Okay, and why is that? What's happening at that time?
6: Yeah. So the idea is that research has actually shown that is the best time to actually kill the cover crop. So if we're just growing a cover crop just for soil health purposes, we usually tend to terminate it fairly early in the spring, April to early May. So it's usually just in its vegetative growth. When we're roller crimping, we're waiting until that cover crop starts reproductive growth stages. Because the idea is, you hit it with that roller crimper, it'll crimp the stalks and the plant will actually die. It will not try to, stand back up or try to grow new tillers or anything like that. It will actually die. So that's why we wait until it is in flowering stage. We don't want to wait too long because then we may actually get some viable seeds.
4: Yep. So. And I was going to say, doing it too soon too, the crop will what? Try and stand up or try and re-tiller?
6: Yep, exactly. So if we are doing, if you mow it before it's flowering, if you're mowing it even before it's heading, it will try to, grow again, regrow.
4: Mm-hmm.
6: Yeah.
4: All right.
6: Then back up.
4: So, I heard you say something else too, that it needs to break the stem in two places for it to successfully kill, right?
6: Yeah, I think that's ideal, at least two places. Yeah. Mm-hmm. So again, typically the higher producing cereal rye, that will be a pretty tall cereal rye, and we can see that in the plots behind us. They're really 4 to 5 feet tall, so at least 5 feet tall, actually.
4: Sure.
6: A little bit taller even.
4: One of the growers here at the field day asked about pests, because there has been some discussion about some pests moving from a cover crop to our cash crop as part of the system. Is that a concern? Does roller crimping, the timing of that, does that help or hinder some of that pest movement?
6: Yeah, so it is a little bit of a concern just having that green bridge there too. But there are some ways that growers can probably try to avoid it. There's quite a bit of research being done, and some of these things we're just learning because we're doing more of the rye cover crops and more of the roller crimping. So
4: sure, okay. Yeah. So I guess what are the take home messages? Cover crops just. That's a big and broad thing we're finding out, right? But as far as it comes to roller crimping and managing a cover crop, what are the take-home messages that you want to make sure farmers remember?
6: So if you're roller crimping, you should manage your cover crop from the beginning, meaning from the time you're actually buying the seed. You should manage it to be a really high productive cover crop. So that, I think that's the key. And then in the spring, Once it comes to termination time, just really watch it closely and make sure you get that timing right.
4: Yeah. So if you're going to manage it to be highly productive, we're talking about things like seeding method, seeding rate, maybe even having to fertilize it, huh?
6: Possibly a little bit. We don't necessarily recommend that, but definitely selecting a highly productive species, actually buying a named variety rather than using, some seed that you may have left. So using a named variety, planting it fairly early, earlier than we normally do for cover crops, so probably late September to mid-October, you know, planting at a high seeding rate, drilling it if possible, rather than broadcasting.
4: Sure. Yeah. All right. Katia, I appreciate the conversation. Thank you.
6: Thank you.
4: Again, that's Katia Kohler-Cole, a Nebraska Extension educator focusing on soil health. Again, here at NREC at Mead, as she is, she led a discussion today on cover crop and roller crimping methods and managing that cover crop in the modern day cropping system. Here on the Rural Radio Network, Chad Moyer reporting.
14: Thank you very much, Chad. It is 9:26 and 72 degrees. Up next is the Fox Business Report. Right now, Alex Makovica here to talk soybeans.
18: I'm Alex Makovica with this week's Nebraska Soybean Report, your update on research, demand, and innovation powered by Nebraska soybean farmers and their checkoff. Joining us today is Mark Caspers, who farms near the Auburn area and serves on the Nebraska Soybean Board. And Mark, you've been a busy man, the U.S. Meat Export Federation having its spring conference, and of course, the Nebraska Soybean Board has some involvement with that. Tell us a little bit about that and how you guys see it.
7: Yes, Alex. I was down to Oklahoma City for their spring conference, and of all the years I've been on the Nebraska Soybean Board, this is the first USMEF meeting that I've attended. This is the first time that I've been Nebraska's designated rep to that, and so it was very interesting to go down there.
18: When you think about the projects that you guys have then with the USMEF, obviously you mentioned pork being a big factor. What kind of projects do you guys do?
7: Right now we're doing some promotion projects. And they're all on pork promotion. That's primarily where we're utilizing the soybeans with USMEF. And we're doing those right now in Japan, Mexico, Korea, Colombia, and Central America in the Dominican Republic. So we've got several different venues going there. And those are some of our biggest export partners for soybean usage, especially Japan and Mexico account for a lot of that. And then it's kind of interesting when you get down to Central and South America, they utilize a lot of different cuts of the meat that we don't typically utilize up here. They had a presentation we looked at where they're utilizing snouts and brains.

0: and pork tongue was a big delicacy down there. And so I got to research into that a little bit. And so we're getting a lot better utilization out of this animal by some of these projects and the promotion that we're doing. So about 9.4 pounds of every head slaughtered is going into some of these variety meats.
1: Interesting. All right, very good. That's Mark Caspers joining us of Auburn for this week's Nebraska Soybean Report. I'm Alex Makovica.
2: I'm Elizabeth McDonald, and this is the Fox Business Report.
3: Stocks opened lower. The Dow turned around and nudged into record territory in early trading. Dollar General's earnings topped expectations. It continues to see shoppers looking for essentials and other products. Sales rose in the recent quarter, and it's raising its forecast. Despite upbeat news, Dollar General shares down 2%. Signet Jewelers, parent company of Kay and Zales, also reported better-than-expected sales. Signet shares up 3%. Victoria's Secret also reported a better-than-expected quarter, helped by its makeover and new products. Shares are rallying, and chipmaker Marvell Technology shares are up nearly 16% after NVIDIA's Jensen Huang predicted Marvell could be the next trillion-dollar company. That's your Fox Business Report. I'm Jenny Coselda, invested in you.
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12: I'm Connie Green in the KTIC News Center, which is sponsored by TNT Coins in Fremont, buying and appraising precious metals. Call 402-909-6412. Some of those people who were exposed to the hantavirus and then quarantined at the National Quarantine Unit at the University of Nebraska Medical Center in Omaha can now go home if they want. Some, however, are following a recommendation to continue at the facility for 3 more weeks. Those who are choosing to leave, however, will have to be confined to their homes with monitoring. The May Mid-America Business Conditions Index from Creighton University economist Ernie Goss was posted yesterday. The 9-state region lost manufacturing jobs for the 10th time in the past 12 months. Iowa, Missouri, and Nebraska accounted for approximately 83.3% of the manufacturing jobs lost the past 12 months. Nebraska's Business Conditions Index increased to 50.5 from April's low of 46.4. The latest data from the U.S. Bureau of Labor Statistics indicate that over the past year, the state's manufacturing sector shed 5,200 jobs. The closure of the Tyson Foods plant in January continues to spill over into other manufacturers in the state. Iowa's Business Condition Index for May increased to 51.8 from 51. The latest data from the U.S. Bureau of Labor Statistics shows that over the past year, the state's manufacturing sector shed 3,500 jobs. In South Dakota, the May Business Condition Index climbed to 53.9. That is up from April's 49.0. The state's manufacturing sector shed 200 jobs for a loss of 1.6% of its manufacturing base. The Blair Planning Commission, in its meeting tonight, will be holding discussion on the final plat application and conditional use permit request by the Reiser Corporation, which is proposing an apartment complex near the Blair YMCA. That meeting is at 7 p.m. in City Council Chambers at 218 South 16th Street in Blair. Voters in Iowa and South Dakota go to the polls today in those states' primary elections. Iowa residents can vote until 8 o'clock, South Dakota, 7 p.m. More information on voting in those states can be found online at sos.iowa.gov and at sdsos.gov. Those are the latest stories from the KTIC News Center.
13: News. I'm CJ Pop of the Golden State primary underway. President Trump on Truth Social calling on Californians to vote for Republican Steve Hilton for governor, saying we will make California great again. The top two vote getters move on to the November election. Fox's Matt Finn has more on the LA mayor's race.
14: Some key issues, the open air drug use across town, homeless encampments, and the historic fires that happened under Karen Bass's watch.
13: Incumbent Democrat Karen Bass trying to retain her seat against fellow Democratic City Councilmember Nithya Raman, an outsider Republican and a former reality TV star Spencer Pratt. And President Donald Trump turns to the Federal Housing Finance Director Bill Pulte to become the acting director of national intelligence, replacing Tulsi Gabbard, who stepped down last month after revealing her husband's cancer diagnosis. 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
15: For today, 20% chance of showers and thunderstorms after 2 p.m., partly sunny, high of 78. Southeast wind 10 to 15 will gust near 25 miles an hour. Tonight, slight chance of showers and thunderstorms between 4 and 5 a.m., mostly cloudy, low of 56. Southeast wind 10 to 20, a 20% chance of precip. Tomorrow, 40% chance of showers and thunderstorms, mainly after 11 a.m., partly sunny, high of 79, south wind 15 to 25. Tomorrow night, a 50% chance of showers and thunderstorms, increasing clouds, low of 59, south wind 15 to 25. Thursday, a chance of showers and thunderstorms, then showers likely and possibly a thunderstorm after 1 p.m., mostly cloudy, high of 80, south wind 10 to 20, a 60% chance of precipitation. Thursday night, showers likely and possibly a thunderstorm before 1 a.m., then a chance of showers and thunderstorms after 1 a.m., mostly cloudy, low of 59, south south wind 10 to 15, a 60% chance of precipitation. Friday, 40% chance of showers and thunderstorms after 1 p.m., partly sunny, high of 83, south wind 5 to 10, with gusts near 20 miles an hour. Friday night, chance of showers and thunderstorms, mainly before 1 a.m., partly cloudy, low of 60, south wind 5 to 10, becoming light and variable after midnight. Saturday, mostly sunny, high of 85, northwest wind 5 to 15, becoming southeast in the afternoon. Saturday night, chance of showers and thunderstorms, mainly after 1 a.m., partly cloudy, low of 61, east-southeast wind 5 to 10. Sunday, chance of showers and thunderstorms, partly sunny, high of 84, south-southeast wind 5 to 15, with gusts upwards of 20 miles an hour. Sunday night, a chance of showers and thunderstorms, partly cloudy, low of 62, southeast wind 5 to 15, with gusts near 20 miles an hour. And Monday, a chance of showers and thunderstorms, partly sunny, high of 85, south-southeast wind 5 to 15 miles an hour. Right now at Classic Country, 98.7 FM in Norfolk, it's 72 degrees. It is 939, 73 degrees, KTIC West Point in 840 Country. 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We'll go live to the Rural Radio Network. 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
16: 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July corn is down 4 at 440. December down 6.5 at 466. July soybeans down 16.25 at 1164.5. November down a dime at 1178.75. July Chicago wheat is down 8 at $6.75. September down 7.5 at 613.75. July Kansas City wheat down 13.75 at 633.25. September down 13 at 645.5. June live cattle are down $1.10 at 247.90. August down 115 at 239.45. August feeders are down $3 at 348.60. September down 272 at 345.95. July lean hogs down 55 cents at 99.30. August down 52 at 97.07. 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
21: 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The same applies for fertilizing your fields. 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

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So again, World Pork Expo going on this week, Wednesday and Thursday, Iowa State Fairgrounds in Des Moines. All the details at worldpork.org. The Iowa Farm Bureau is seeking folks to participate in the Iowa Young Farmer Ag Insights Tour. It's going to be held later this week in western Iowa and overnight in Omaha. This is for farmers ages 21 to 40 years of age. It's a two-day tour, offers firsthand insights into how crops and livestock they raise are used and processed. So they have stops in areas like Guthrie Center, Templeton, Audubon, Missouri Valley, Council Bluffs, Atlantic, and Adele. Still time to register. 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Center for Ag Profitability at UNL has a webinar coming up this week. This one specifically looks at the divorce situation and how that affects the farming operation. Farm divorce has long been a complex reality, but the professional tools used to navigate it have remained largely generic. So this session is going to look at a kind of a Midwestern case study and a needs assessment designed to identify specific gaps in service delivery for ag families in the family court system from the perspective of mediators and attorneys. Again, the Center for Ag Profitability webinar, that'll be on Thursday at 12 noon. The Alliance for the Future of Agriculture in Nebraska and the Nebraska State Dairy Association invite you to their annual golf outing. It's set for June 11th, Indian Trails at Beamer. 9 o'clock registration, 10 o'clock shotgun start. It's a four-person best ball. There's food provided. Still time to get registered. You can do that at becomeafan.org. Deadline to register is June 5th. Again, AFAN and NSDA golf tournament is

0: June 11th in Beamer. 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That'll be in Ames, Iowa. The agenda really is going to cover a lot of different topics. Gene editing, artificial intelligence, innovation in pork production, research updates as well. If you register by June 7th, you can save a little bit of money. All the details at the Iowa Pork Industry Center website, ipic.iastate.edu. The direct link to that is up on the farm calendar. Nebraska Extension is hosting a bus tour that is going to really take a deep dive in virtual fencing. What it is, how it has the potential to impact operations on the farm. It's a two-day bus tour, June 16th and 17th, and it's kind of based at NREC near Meade. They do want you to register by June 9th, and you can do that. Follow the link up on the farm calendar. Again, virtual fencing in action, a bus tour. It's going to be held June 16th and 17th. Registration deadline June 9th. For more information on these and other items, check the website, go online to kticradio.com, click on events, and then click on the farm calendar. I'm Chad Moyer reporting on KTIC.
1: 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It is 9:50 and 73 degrees. 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
6: Daily Chapel, a message of hope and love in Christ from your neighbors, the people of the Lutheran Church, Missouri Synod.
7: In the name of the Father, and of the Son, and of the Holy Spirit, Amen. This is Pastor Zachary Corey of Our Redeemer Lutheran Church in Wahoo, and this is Daily Chapel. A reading from Genesis chapter 1, verses 26 and 27. Then God said, "Let us make man in our image, after our likeness, and let them have dominion over the fish of the sea, and over the birds of the heavens, and over the livestock, and over all the earth, and over every creeping thing that creeps on the earth." So God created man in his own image. In the image of God he created him. Male and female he created them. O Lord, have mercy on us. Thanks be to God. When God made man in his own image, he spoke in the plural. Let us make man in our image, after our likeness. And yet in the very next verse, the narrator, Moses, tells us, so God created man in his own image. In the image of God, he created him. Male and female, he created them. So within two verses of the first chapter of the Bible, we have God described both in the plural and in the singular. This is to show the complexity of God's essence in a simple, albeit confusing, way. The reader or listener is led to ask, so God is both many and yet only one? I like to put it this way. God is the unity of a multiplicity. On the one hand, we can't really know even what that means. How can God be three persons and yet only one God? But a way for us to begin to comprehend the mystery of God is also given to us in those same verses through the creature called man, who was created in God's image. Notice a similarity in that confusing language. Let us make man and let them have dominion. So God created man in his own image. In the image of God, he created him. Male and female, he created them. So within the first two verses, which describe man, again, both singular and plural are used. It makes sense that the image bearer of God is going to reflect the essence of God. And so if God is, in fact, a unity of multiplicity, and the only creature that's going to reflect the image of God is naturally going to at least convey some kind of unity of multiplicity. And notice how that was described. Although man is singular, we're told that God gave dominion to them, who are specifically male and female. The next verse after that, we then are told, and God blessed them and said to them, be fruitful and multiply. So when the male and the female are united in the one flesh union, the result is another human being added to the equation. And where 1 + 1 + 1 = 3, the three are one singular unit, a family. Hence, the existence of the household community is the essential reflection of the relationship of the three persons of the Holy Trinity. Now, something supremely complex is not only made simple, but it's made supremely relevant. Let us pray. O Almighty, everlasting God, Father, Son, and Holy Spirit, who showed your grace to us men and made your mercy bountifully evident, first, O Eternal Father, in making us as men, and Eternal Son of God, in being made man for us and making atonement for our sins on the cross, and Eternal Spirit, who proceeds eternally from the Father and the Son in giving us faith and sanctifying us by the Holy Gospel, we beseech you, the only eternal and almighty God, Father, Son, and Holy Spirit, to sustain us in your grace until the end and to give us eternal salvation. Amen. Thanks for joining us for Daily Chapel. The grace and peace of Christ be with you. Amen.
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1: Iran can't hide behind a shield. I'm Dave Anthony, Fox News. Secretary of State Marco Rubio just told senators that at a hearing, and that this is why the U.S. and Israel went on the attack. Iran's plans to secure a nuclear program if they built weapons.
2: They were going to build for themselves so many missiles, so many drones, so many conventional weapons, including a navy, that at that point, there's nothing you could do about it.
1: Well, now Rubio says Iran's ready to negotiate and make a deal with a blockade around its port still in place.
2: There is the prospect before us, which could happen today, it could happen tomorrow, it could happen next week.
1: Complicating that, another day of Israeli attacks on Hezbollah militants in Lebanon that has reportedly killed 8 civilians, while Hezbollah launched more rockets and drones into Israel, and Fox's Jeff Paul reports from Dubai.
3: Iran has yet to respond to the latest proposal that was sent to Tehran by the U.S., and given what's happening in Lebanon, negotiators in Iran appear to be in a huge hurry. In fact, Tehran has said if the strikes in Lebanon don't stop, there is a high probability of the current U.S.-Iran ceasefire ending.
1: Back to that Senate hearing, Democrat Jeanne Shaheen's critical.
4: Why does the Strait of Hormuz remain closed? Why is gas up $1.50? Why did 13 American service members lose their lives in this war?
1: She's also demanding answers on the U.S. handling of Ukraine, hours after another Russian drone and missile bombardment killing at least 18 civilians.
4: Congress passed support for Ukraine. The administration has slow walked it.
1: There's a new acting director of national intelligence. Bill Pulte takes over while continuing to do his other jobs, leading Fannie Mae and Freddie Mac and directing the Federal Housing Finance Agency.
5: President Trump says Pulte has deep experience in managing the most sensitive matters in America and managing $10 trillion at Fannie Mae and Freddie Mac. Pulte replaces Tulsi Gabbard, who announced her resignation last month following her husband's rare cancer diagnosis.
1: Fox's Jared Halpern. It's primary day in six states. The closest watch races in California as Republican candidates try to make runoffs for governor and for mayor in Los Angeles. America's listening to Fox News.
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10: I'm Connie Green in the KTIC News Center, which is sponsored by TNT Coins in Fremont. The Cumming County Board of Supervisors last week met in West Point and okayed the purchase of a Beamer patrol unit. 12 people were evaluated by emergency responders yesterday afternoon after a chlorine exposure incident at Pawnee Plunge in Columbus. Kellogg shared details yesterday about its plans to lay off 450 people ahead of the Omaha plant's closure in August. The Graybills Burger Bash is Thursday, 11 to 1, in front of Graybills Foods in downtown West Point. You can get a burger, chips, and drink with proceeds going to the Cumming County Relay for Life. Those are the latest stories from the KTIC News Center.
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12: For today, 20% chance of showers and thunderstorms after 2 p.m., partly sunny, high of 78. Southeast wind 10 to 15 with gusts near 25 miles an hour. Tonight, slight chance of showers and thunderstorms between 4 and 5 a.m., mostly cloudy, low of 56. Southeast wind 10 to 20, a 20% chance of precip. Tomorrow, 40% chance of showers and thunderstorms, mainly after 11 a.m., partly sunny, high of 79, south wind 15 to 25. Tomorrow night, a 50% chance of showers and thunderstorms, increasing clouds, low of 59, south wind 15 to 25. Thursday, a chance of showers and thunderstorms, then showers likely and possibly a thunderstorm after 1 p.m., mostly cloudy, high of 80, south wind 10 to 20, a 60% chance of precipitation. Thursday night, showers likely and possibly a thunderstorm before 1 a.m., then a chance of showers and thunderstorms after 1 a.m., mostly cloudy, low of 59, south wind 10 to 15, a 60% chance of precipitation. Friday, 40% chance of showers and thunderstorms after 1 p.m., partly sunny, high of 83, south wind 5 to 10 with gusts near 20 miles an hour. Friday night, chance of showers and thunderstorms, mainly before 1 a.m., partly cloudy, low of 60, south wind 5 to 10, becoming light and variable after midnight. Saturday, mostly sunny, high of 85, northwest wind 5 to 15, becoming southeast in the afternoon. Saturday night, chance of showers and thunderstorms, mainly after 1 a.m., partly cloudy, low of 61, east-southeast wind 5 to 10. Sunday, chance of showers and thunderstorms, partly sunny, high of 84, south-southeast wind 5 to 15, with gusts upwards of 20 miles an hour. Sunday night, a chance of showers and thunderstorms, partly cloudy, low of 62, southeast wind 5 to 15, with gusts near 20 miles an hour. And Monday, a chance of showers and thunderstorms, partly sunny, high of 85, south-southeast wind 5 to 15 miles an hour. Right now at Classic Country, 98.7 FM in Norfolk, it's 73 degrees. It is 10:08, 74 degrees, KTIC West Point in 840 Country. 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
13: It is time for the Red Minute, brought to you by Red Star Fertilizer. Here's the head of Red Star Fertilizer, Tom Stanton. Tom, what about early planted soybeans? Do you continue to do research on that and the benefits of getting those soybeans out there as early as possible?
14: Yeah, in our Red Acres plots, we do a lot of research every year. And what we are showing consistently the last 3 years is, one, we can reduce our population. You know, we don't have to be at that 140 or 50 or 60,000. We can reduce that down to as low as 110,000. Planted early, and we just consistently get better yields by planting those soybeans early. And it really makes sense when you look at the soybean plant and how it grows. It wants to take advantage of more light. So if we plant them early, we protect them with seed treatment, we get those seeds to come up. You know, we're seeing anywhere between 4.5 to 8 bushels by planting beans in early to mid April versus planting them in May.
13: You really do need to protect those beans if you're going to plant them early, right?
14: Absolutely. Last year in 2025, Chad, we did our seed treatments early in April and we did them in May, and it didn't matter where you put them. The average was 2.8 bushels. And it's interesting, we were at the Commodity Classic and Fred Belo from University of Illinois presented his information, and it was exactly spot on with what we did in our Red Acres plots at Red Star. 2.8 bushels if you use a seed treatment versus if you don't.
13: Give them a call at 844-502-9368. 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That's today's Red Minute, brought to you by Red Star Fertilizer.
15: 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Grains are lower today after yesterday's crop progress report. Corn futures are lower, with the corn crop 93% planted versus 92% on average. Corn export inspections remain 27% higher than the same point in 2025. And yesterday's grain crushings report showed ethanol plants used over 427 million bushels of corn in April, which is down 10% from March, but up slightly from last year. Soybean futures are seeing double-digit losses today with 87% of the crop planted. Export demand for beans continues to lag, but through the 2025-26 marketing year, cumulative domestic crush is running 8.7% ahead of the same point last year. July corn is down 2 3/4 at 441 1/4. December down 4 3/4 at 467 3/4. July soybeans are down 11 1/2 at 1169 1/4. November down 5 3/4 at 1183. July Chicago wheat is down 7 at 601 3/4. September down 6 at 615 1/4. July Kansas City wheat is down 12 1/2 at 634 1/2. September down 12 at 646 1/2. July soybean meal is down 50 at 326. Bean oil down 73 at 78.36. June live cattle are down 67 cents at 248.32. August down 85 at 239.75. August feeders are down 250 at 349.05. September down 225 at 346.42. July lean hogs are up 35 cents at $100.20. 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
13: It is time for this week's update from Kelp Seed and Fertilizer in West Point. Let's visit with Rick Ginther. Rick, we've had a little bit of rain. We've had a little bit of heat. What are the things that we should be doing now with this young crop?
19: Well, now that we've had the rain and the heat, is a good chance to evaluate if you're happy with your stands. And if you are, then we need to look and see if you're happy with the color and if we need to get some fertilizer out there. Another thing is check your weed height. The weeds are going to be coming just like the crop's going to be growing. We really want to stay on top of those weeds.
13: What about, what should we be doing with our lawns here as we get into the month of June?
19: With the rains, the lawns look really, really good right now. Just a reminder that if you have not put your crabgrass control on, we need to get that on immediately. And then the other thing is grubs are going to start moving in. Now's the time to get your grub control on too.
13: All right, very good. So a few different things here. If folks want to follow up more information on any of this, how can they get that?
19: By giving us a call at 402-372-5588.
13: Again, Rick Ginther, Kelp Seed and Fertilizer in West Point with this week's update.
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12: Normally at this time, we'd have our Ag Resource Market Watch, but that report currently on a delay, so we'll get to that later in the hour if we can. Coming up shortly, also local birthdays and anniversaries.
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12: 1018, 74 degrees. 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So here's that.
29: Hello, America, and welcome again to the Ag Resource Market Watch with the latest news direct from the Chicago Board of Trade. I'm Dan Bossi on Tuesday, the 2nd of June. Chicago Board of Trade grain prices are lower this morning, soybeans leading the drop, as, of course, favorable central U.S. weather is causing liquidation of speculative positions. That speculative unwind has now been ongoing for about a week. It's continuing. Those spec positions were built up during the war, going back to, of course, March and much of April. As you look forward, the U.S. crop conditions were relatively good, 67% good to excellent on corn, 66% on soybeans. Those were in line with or slightly below trade expectations. But as you think forward, it's all about weather, and that weather forecast, at least for now, shows no major threats. Ag Resource would look for the July corn contract to find good support down around 430, the wheat market around 590, and then if you think about soybeans, 1150 for the July futures. Until next time, I'm Dan Bossi, this broadcast being brought to you by Ag Resource.
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1: I'm Connie Green in the KTIC News Center, which is sponsored by TNT Coins in Fremont. Honest appraisals and fair prices for coins, silver, and collectibles. The Cumming County Board of Supervisors last week met at the courthouse in West Point. Mark Schwiers says the Board of Supervisors took action on the purchase of a Beamer patrol unit.
2: We did approve the purchase of that. Sheriff Boyum brought forth that the village of Beamer had contacted the county sheriff's department. They had, I believe it's a 2003 Dodge Durango that they no longer needed, of course, with the sheriff's department doing the patrolling in Beamer. So we moved forward with purchasing the vehicle. The purchase price, I believe, was $32,000. I believe it only had 30,000 miles on it. It did have a new engine in it that was done here a few years back, along with some other equipment.
1: Schwiers adds that the Board of Supervisors also forwarded the Lewis and Abby Faye Dinklage application from the West Point Beamer Social Studies Department for $10,000 to the foundation. The next meeting is next Tuesday at 9 a.m. Kellogg shared details yesterday about plans to lay off about 450 people planned ahead of the Omaha's plant closure in August. Kellogg's expects 100 employees will lose their jobs in July. The rest will be let go in August. Plans to close that plant in Omaha were announced almost 2 years ago. The Gray Bill's Burger Bash is Thursday, 11 to 1, in front of Gray Bill's Foods. Grab a burger, chips, and a drink, and proceeds will go to the Cumming County Relay for Life. National CPR and AED Awareness Week is underway. During this week and throughout the year, the American Red Cross encourages the public to enroll in CPR and AED training to help save a life when someone goes into cardiac arrest. 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Take classes to sign up for online or in-person training. 12 people were evaluated by emergency responders Monday afternoon after a chlorine exposure incident at Pawnee Plunge in Columbus. According to the Columbus Fire Department, crews were sent to the aquatic facility just before 3 p.m. after receiving an initial report of a possible drowning. While on the way, however, responders were informed the incident involved chlorine exposure rather than a water rescue. Firefighters and emergency medical personnel arrived to find multiple people experiencing symptoms related to chlorine gas exposure. 8 people were transported to Columbus Community Hospital for evaluation, while others declined medical transport. The fire department says the exposure was linked to routine backflow procedures used to clear filters at the facility. The process is performed multiple times each day and is considered a normal part of operations. According to officials, staff believe an air bubble containing chlorine gas was released during the procedure, an occurrence described as not typical. Columbus Fire Department and ambulances responded to the scene along with mutual aid ambulance from the Duncan Rural Fire Department. Those are the latest stories from the KTIC News Center.
3: News. I'm Chris Foster. 6 states hold primaries today. In California, Republican Steve Hilton's fighting to be one of the top 2 candidates in the governor's race that advanced to the general election.
4: We've got the chance to seriously change California, to get us off the track of this insane policy agenda we've had now for 16 years of the Democrats running everything.
3: Hilton on Fox Business. Israel and Hezbollah militants in Lebanon launched new strikes after President Trump announced an agreement to de-escalate attacks.
5: A father and his 2 children are said to be among the dead after an Israeli drone hit a car in Lebanon's south. President Donald Trump said he had spoken to both sides and they agreed that all shooting will stop.
3: Fox's Jonathan Savage. The president names federal housing finance official Bill Pulte as acting director of national intelligence as well. 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
6: For today, 20% chance of showers and thunderstorms after 2 p.m. Partly sunny, high of 78. Southeast wind 10 to 15 with gusts near 25 miles an hour. Tonight, slight chance of showers and thunderstorms between 4 and 5 a.m. Mostly cloudy, low of 56. Southeast wind 10 to 20. A 20% chance of precip. Tomorrow, 40% chance of showers and thunderstorms, mainly after 11 a.m. Partly sunny, high of 79. South wind 15 to 25. Tomorrow night, a 50% chance of showers and thunderstorms, increasing clouds, low of 59, south wind 15 to 25. Thursday, a chance of showers and thunderstorms, then showers likely and possibly a thunderstorm after 1 p.m., mostly cloudy, high of 80, south wind 10 to 20, a 60% chance of precipitation. Thursday night, showers likely and possibly a thunderstorm before 1 a.m., then a chance of showers and thunderstorms after 1 a.m., mostly cloudy, low of 59, south wind 10 to 15, a 60% chance of precipitation. Friday, 40% chance of showers and thunderstorms after 1 p.m., partly sunny, high of 83, south wind 5 to 10 with gusts near 20 miles an hour. Friday night, chance of showers and thunderstorms, mainly before 1 a.m., partly cloudy, low of 60, south wind 5 to 10 becoming light and variable after midnight. Saturday, mostly sunny, high of 85, northwest wind 5 to 15 becoming southeast in the afternoon. Saturday night, chance of showers and thunderstorms, mainly after 1 a.m., partly cloudy, low of 61, east-southeast wind 5 to 10. Sunday, chance of showers and thunderstorms, partly sunny, high of 84, south-southeast wind 5 to 15, with gusts upwards of 20 miles an hour. Sunday night, a chance of showers and thunderstorms, partly cloudy, low of 62, southeast wind 5 to 15, with gusts near 20 miles an hour. And Monday, a chance of showers and thunderstorms, partly sunny, high of 85, south-southeast wind 5 to 15 miles an hour. 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

0: Good morning. With a check of your markets, I'm Lacey Shippey for the Rural Radio Network. July corn is down 3.25 at 441. December down 5.5 at 467. July soybeans are down 11.75 at 1169. November down 5.75 at 1183. July Chicago wheat down 7.5 at 601.25. September down 6.5 at 614.75. July Kansas City wheat down 13.5 at 633.5. September down 13.25 at 645.25. June live cattle are down $1.35 at 247.65. August down 147 at 239.12. August feeders down 327 at 348.27. September down 330 at 345.37. July lean hogs are up 62 cents at $100.47. And class 3 milk for June up 16 at 1645 here on the Rural Radio Network.
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1: Coming up at Mitchell, Livestock Market, Mitchell, South Dakota, will be starting out on Wednesday morning, June 3rd, 9 a.m. Be selling the butcher cows and bulls, 10 a.m. on the fat cattle, then back on the weigh-ups, any breeding stock, and the baby and started kids. Folks, more likely there'll be a few of these bred cows and possibly some of these cow-calf pairs, as well as the baby and started calves that we do split off the cows. There'll be probably 50 to 100 of those calves off the cow, and we'll sell them after the weigh-ups on Wednesday. Then on Thursday, June 4th, Mitchell, Livestock Market feeder cattle sale. 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Here's 200 really nice black steers. They're light flesh, western origin, no implants, weighing 950. 118 black and baldy steers, no implants since owned, 950 to 1050. 100 black steers, 950 to 1,000. 100 black steer heifers home raised, no implants, 8 to 1,000. 27 mixed steer heifers weighing 700 to 900 pounds. 20 black home raised steer heifers, no implants, 700 to 800 pounds. Here's 20 black baldy, red baldy steers, home raised, no implants, 700 to 800 pounds, and very light flesh, just to mention a few. And also, don't forget, coming on Thursday, June 11th, will be the Mitchell Livestock Market Summertime Barbecue Feeder Cattle Special, with many nice consignments already listed for that sale. 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
2: 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Featured consignments include Dry Creek Cattle Company with 700 head of Sim Angus steers and heifers weighing 650 to 775. Seward Cattle Company will have 535 head of Sim Angus steers weighing 8 to 950. Here's Y6 Livestock, Wade and Heather Kramer with 520 head of Angus black white face, red white face, and Hereford steers weighing 750 to 975. The ABRC Ranch, Chris Gentry is bringing 300 head of Angus and black white face heifers weighing 6 to 750. 300 head of Angus black white face and Charolais cross steers and heifers are coming from Brian, Donna, and Nathan Rice, weighing 6 to 675. Here's Peyton Barner with 250 head of Angus and F1 black white face steers and heifers. They'll be fall calves, weighing 475 to 650. Brady and Shelby Brogan will have 285 head of black and red Sim Angus steers and heifers weighing 475 to 7 and a quarter. Many more outstanding consignments will round out this great lineup. Those details can be viewed on our website. And as always, call our office at 308-284-2071 with any questions. We sure look forward to celebrating 75 years of business with you this Thursday at Ogallala Livestock.
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1: Coming up this Saturday, June 6th at Mitchell Livestock Market, Mitchell, South Dakota, the Mitchell Livestock Market bred cow and cow-calf pair sale will be starting at 12 o'clock noon. Consignments include 10 black-white face heifer pair, 6 Hereford heifer pair with black baldy calves aside, 6 black and red middle-aged pair, 9 black and red young pair. Here's 20 black running age pair, 20 black short-term pair with black calves aside. Here's 2 black pair. On to the fall bred cows. Got some really nice fall breds. Here's 160 black and red fall calves are bred black or red bulls August 10th for 60 days. Here's another 40 red 3 to 5 year old cows bred to black or Hereford bulls August 15th for 60 days, broke down into 20 day calving periods. Here's 40 black 3 to 5 year old cows bred to the black and Hereford bulls August 15th for 60 days. They're also broke down into the 20 day calving periods. There'll be more by sale time. Need any more information or to consign? 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

0: 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Currently 10:51, 74 degrees. The Malmo Fire Department will hold their 13th annual All-You-Can-Eat Alaskan Cod and Rocky Mountain Oyster Feed on Saturday, June 6th. And I can already hear Chad Moyer drooling over there about that. At the Fire Hall in Malmo, Nebraska, from 5 to 9 p.m., hot dog option available. Cost of meal is $20, and kids 7 and under eat free. 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Again, that coming up this Saturday, June 6th in Malmo, Nebraska. 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We'll have our Cash Livestock update coming up in 90 seconds.
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0: Classic Country KTIC, it is 10:53 and 74 degrees on our Tuesday morning. 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
6: Hey, thanks very much there, Joel. Going to cattle country, the U.S. border will remain closed to Mexican cattle imports indefinitely because of the New World screwworm. Ag Secretary Brooke Rollins, has a press event scheduled for a little bit later today. I think it's noon hour our time. We're provide a little bit of an update. There's been some confusion how close that pest is to the U.S. border. Some have said 31 miles. Some had said 25 miles. There was a rumor floating around yesterday. It was a mile from the U.S. border. So according to the Texas Agriculture Commission, 25 miles is as close as that pest is to the United States. That's still close, but the trade is definitely going to be watching this and then looking forward to that update from the Ag Secretary later today. If the New World screwworm is found in the U.S., could see quite a bit of liquidation based on that. We'll have to see, again, kind of how the futures or how the trade wants to deal with this particular news item. Cattle futures may developing be a sideways pattern here. Greater downside risk potentially than upside. We'll have to, again, kind of see what the attitude is. Recapping last week's trade, last week, 56,249 in the cash market. 76% of that was for nearby delivery, 24% of the total, 13,300 was for deferred delivery, 15 to 30 days out. Nebraska's total, 55,300 last week, and 18,800 of that was in the cash market. The Iowa total from last week, 15,300. USDA says last week, There were live steer average in Nebraska was 256.60. The live heifer average was 256.66. Dressed steer average 405.17. Dressed heifer average 405.29. Also,

0: Well, on preliminary data on the weights, live weights 1469, unchanged from the week before. Dressed weights 900, and that would be down a pound from the week before. There are a few deals that have been reportedly already sold in parts of Texas at 255 today. Probably not enough to call it a trend for the week. There are some bids in Kansas at 255. Still looking like significant trade volume be pushed off till later in the week. But if you look at that number at 255, last week's trade was 256 to 257 in Texas. So, starting to see preliminary trade again, a few had about 400 selling at 255. That'd be one to two lower than last week. So far, it's only about 400. Beef cutouts today expected to be mixed with light to moderate boxed movement anticipated. Let's take a look at the Nebraska weekly feeder calf summary from last week. Last week's summary, 15,000 head compared to the week before. Looks like steers, lightweight steers, $10 down. Middle weights, $20 higher. Some of the heavier weights were 6 to 8 lower. Looks on the heifer side, lighter weights were 15 higher. Over 700 pounds, they were 3 to 10 lower. Demand was called moderate to good. Kind of a heavy offering for the last week in May. But here are the average averages from last week on the steers. First of all, four weight steers at 559, 500 pounders 495 and three quarters, six weights at 463 and a half, 700 pounders 416, eight weights at 365 and a quarter, 900 pounders at 348 and three quarters. On the heifers from last week, four weights at 495 and three quarter, 500 pounders 467, six weights 409, call it 410, 700 pounders at 364 and three quarter, eight weights at 347, 900 pounders at 304. That's the Nebraska weekly feeder calf summary from last week, courtesy of USDA. All right, let's take a quick break. We'll come back and update the hog side of the markets. We'll do that right after this.
1: 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In a local Cumming County trial, eight cattle in the control group were lost to heat-related stress, while zero were lost with GlucoBest. This is Michael Kenobi. 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
0: Okay, over to the hog side of the markets here. Hog futures are oversold, should trigger a little bit of short covering at some point here. Hog runs are not shortening as anticipated. Packers continue to have an abundant supply of market-ready hogs available to them right now. No indications, though, of improving consumer demand. I mean, you get a little here, you get a little there, but the trade really wants to see some of this consistency build in here. We'll see if pork is used more for grilling this summer, if that translates into some value in the cutouts. Preliminary data from last week on the weights, live weights 292, that'd be down a pound from the week before. Dressed weights at 218, also that would be down a pound from the week before. As far as at the terminals, no new numbers to report here yet today. If they become available, why turn around, get those to you as soon as we can. On the livestock heat stress forecast from U.S. Market Clay Center, pretty moderate for the next few days here. No high heat events are anticipated for the next 7 days. On the mercantile, we are lower. Live cattle to a dollar and a half lower. Feeder cattle are down 2 to 3, and the hogs are slightly higher, 25 to 75 higher. Grains on the Board of Trade, corn down 3 to 5. Beans are down 5 to 11. We'll have an update with the Rural Radio Network. That'll be on the air at 11:10 here at KTIC. That's your Cash Livestock Update. Joel, we'll send things back to you.
3: 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Thank you very much, Chad. It is 11 o'clock and 74 degrees. J.D. Gibbs is in next. 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
5: It will take to get a deal done. I'm Lisa Brady, Fox News.
6: Condition number one is they have to reopen the straits.
5: Secretary of State Marco Rubio at a Senate hearing.
6: And reopening the straits means the following. Ships can sail through international waters the way they can do through other choke points around the world without being fired upon, without paying a toll.
5: Rubio telling Connecticut Democratic Senator Chris Murphy that would open the door to phase two negotiations on Iran's nuclear program and disposing of its enriched uranium.
7: In order to get to that second phase, are you willing to release sanctions or release frozen money that the United States is
6: no. with?
5: Rubio says sanctions relief has not been offered for reopening the Strait of Hormuz. A day after, President Trump said Israel and Iran-backed Hezbollah in Lebanon agreed to stop shooting at each other. They're still fighting, with media reports in Iran saying Iran has stopped communicating with mediators after insisting on enforcement of a ceasefire in Lebanon. It's primary day in six states, including California, which has more than 60 candidates for governor to replace term-limited Gavin Newsom. 14 running for L.A. mayor, the top two advanced to November, though the mayor's race could be decided tonight if someone gets more than 50%. Voters also head to the polls in New Jersey, Iowa, New Mexico, Montana, and South Dakota. A federal judge in Boston hears arguments on new mail-in voting rules and whether states have to comply.
8: Several Democratic-led states and voting rights groups are challenging an executive order from President Trump requiring the federal government to compile a list of confirmed U.S. citizens eligible to vote in each state. The measure would also limit the Postal Service to deliver ballots to voters on each state's approved mail-in ballot list. State officials say the order violates the state's role in administering elections and could cause confusion in an election year.
5: Fox's Jared Halpern at the White House. 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
13: I'm Connie Green in the KTIC News Center, which is sponsored by TNT Coins and Fremont. Some of those quarantined due to the hantavirus exposure at the quarantine unit at the University of Nebraska Medical Center can go home if they want, but they would have to stay in the home for more than 3 weeks and be monitored. The Blair Planning Commission in its meeting tonight will be holding discussion on the final plat application and conditional use permit request by the Reiser Corporation. That meeting, 7 p.m. in City Council Chambers at 218 South 16th Street. Voters in Iowa and South Dakota go to the polls today in those states' primary elections. Iowa residents can vote until 8 p.m., South Dakota voters 7 p.m. Those are the latest stories from the KTIC News Center.
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2: It would help if I turned the volume on the microphone up, wouldn't it? Don't worry. I think in my 35th or I don't even remember, 36th year of radio, I'm going to figure out to always turn the volume up whenever I talk. Good morning, my friend. I'm J.D. Gibbs. 72 degrees at Classic Country KTIC Norfolk. We're at 75 in West Point. Partly sunny today. We'll get to a high of 79. Slight chance of showers and thunderstorms in the afternoon. We'll have a southeast wind at 5 to 15, gusting to 25. For tonight, we have a slight chance of showers and thunderstorms in the early morning hours. Cloudy otherwise, with a low of 56 and a southeast wind 5 to 15 gusting to 20. Tomorrow, a 40% chance of showers and thunderstorms in the afternoon. And we'll be mostly cloudy with a high of 81. Breeze out of the south 10 to 20 gusting to 25. Tomorrow night, we have a chance of rain and storms before midnight. After midnight, showers likely, thunderstorms possible. A low of 59 with a south wind 5 to 15 gusting to 25. On Thursday, a chance of rain and storms in the morning. Then Thursday afternoon, showers are likely and thunderstorms possible. A high of 81 with a south wind at 5 to 15 gusting to 20. Thursday night, showers likely, thunderstorms possible, a low of 59. On Friday, we'll have a 40% chance of showers and thunderstorms. We'll be partly sunny with a high of 84. Friday night, a chance of rain and storms up until midnight, partly cloudy with a low of 60. And then Saturday, sunshine, a high of 85. Saturday night, a slight chance of rain and storms, partly cloudy, 61. A chance of showers and thunderstorms Sunday into Sunday night, partly sunny and 85, then partly cloudy and 62. And Monday, a chance of rain and storms, partly sunny with a high of 86. Around the area, it's 76 at Sioux Falls. The same in Sioux City, 75 at Wayne. Classic Country KTIC Norfolk is at 72. 76 in Takema, Fremont and Blair both at 75, with Lincoln and Omaha each at 74. 73 in Wahoo, Atlantic and Harlan, Iowa both at 72. Audubon, Carroll, and Denison each at 75, and we are at 75 degrees in West Point.
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6: Good morning, I'm Lacey Shippey for the Rural Radio Network, and it's time to take a look at our midday livestock trade with livestock market analyst Kyle Bumstead. And Kyle, it is a lower day in the cattle complex so far. Tell me what you're making of today's trade.
7: Good question, Lacey. Most of this coming off the heels of a headline, a screwworm that was supposedly reported a mile south of the U.S. border, but then came out here after that was released yesterday afternoon, came out this morning, said, no, that's not true. So As of right now, still stands. It's 30 miles south of the border, but you know, a lot of folks that are kind of on the same general consensus. This headline's getting old, and it's probably here already. So, you know, we'll just have to deal with it as we see fit. But looking at the market here, we did sell off on that pretty hard here this morning. The index today looks like it's going to be down as well. When the Merc updates it later, the index looks like it's going to be down about $2.96 here to 364.23, with a daily average of 357.11 on 3,740 head. Oklahoma City was pretty low there at 345. Joplin was 349 compared to 2 weeks ago. That's down $20 and $10 respectively. We did see Worthing and Russell were both okay at 377 to 380. Today we have Beaver, Oklahoma with 2,500 head of steers. So it's going to be interesting to see how this cash feeder market trades here with these headlines going around here. Speaking of which, here in about 15 to 20 minutes, there's supposed to be a press conference here with Ag Secretary Brooke Rollins to address this situation. But we are seeing here in Kansas and Texas, we're seeing some 255 bid and a little bit of light 255 trade, but nothing here in the north. So it's very quiet for the most part. Don't know the story on any of these cattle that have sold at 255, but most people are passing on that. And a lot of them are holding out for 260. So also going to be watching the box beef market. And as we get into the latter half of the week, going to be watching here this June live cattle contract as we're coming up into option expiration on Friday and first notice day on Monday.
6: Thank you, Kyle. 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
6: 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I'm Lacey Shippey from the Gingrich Structures Market Desk. Grains are lower today with planting pressure and a wetter forecast ahead, keeping a bearish tone in the markets so far. Corn is 93% planted and so far 67% in good to excellent condition. Corn export inspections remain 27% higher than the same point in 2025, but there really isn't any bullish support for grains here today as soybean futures are seeing some double digit losses with 87% of the corn plant or the crop planted. And export demand for beans continues to lag, but the cumulative domestic crush is running 8.7% ahead of the same time last year. Wheat futures are also down hard today. The winter wheat conditions were surprisingly unchanged at only 26% in good to excellent condition. Harvest is 5% complete, and spring wheat is 94% planted versus 89% on average. July corn is down 3 at 441, December down 5 3/4 at 466 3/4. July soybeans down 13 at 1167 3/4, November down 7.5 at 1181 1/4. July Chicago wheat is down 7.25 at 601.5, September down 6.5 at 614 3/4. July Kansas City wheat down 13 3/4 at 633 1/4, September down 13.5 at 645. June live cattle are down $1.50 at 247.47. August down 207 at 238.52. August feeders are down 420 at 347.35. September down 432 at 344.35. And July lean hogs are up $1.42 at 101.27. August up 90 at 98.50. 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
12: Hello, this is Ann Fenton from the University of Nebraska Extension in Pierce County, and today we're going to think about why it is so hard to keep that weight off after you've lost some weight. So you've worked hard to hit that magic clothing size or number on the scale, but as the days and weeks go by, you notice your weight start to creep up again. That could be because of how you lost weight in the first place. So what are the pitfalls? Your diet may have been too restrictive. High protein, low carbs, no sugar. These diets really don't work in the long run. People tend to start dreaming about bread or wake up thinking about cookies or chips. They're so restrictive that it leads to binging. Or your diet might be too prescribed. You see magazine covers in the checkout say 14-day diet or take off 20 pounds in 2 weeks. These diets aren't necessarily horrible, but they're very prescribed. No one is going to follow anything like that for more than a week or two at the most. If you're taking the weight off, what do you do after those 2 weeks? You can't just keep following the same diet and repeating it forever. You're going to lose some vital nutrients. So, you might be eating too little during the day. We should take in a lot more calories in the day than we do in the evening. If you see that flipped, think about changing how you're eating. People take in maybe half or less than half of their calories up until dinner time. Then they eat the other half or more during dinner or afterwards because they haven't eaten enough during the day. It may be that you're not exercising enough. The American Heart Association recommends at least 150 minutes of moderate intensity aerobic activity every week and strength training exercises at least twice weekly. While any activity is better than none, work your way up to that minimum recommendation and beyond to lose weight. Activity is good for your entire body, including your waistline. It might also be that you're not getting enough sleep. Sleep and stress really affect our hormone levels. It seems especially hard to increase because of ghrelin. It's a hormone that makes you feel hungry. When you're really tired, you tend to reach for sugar or give you a quick pickup and burst of energy. Also, the more hours you're awake is all the more opportunity to eat. So let's think about how to really take off the weight and keep it off. First of all, track what you eat. Keeping a food journal takes some effort, but it's been shown to be an effective tool that increases awareness and accountability. So let's also think about tracking that activity while you're tracking what you eat. And make sure you're scheduling activity and you're journaling that too. You might need to eat more fruits and vegetables. It sounds cliche, but we all should be eating more fruits and vegetables for so many reasons. Eating more produce is strongly associated with a lower risk of many chronic diseases, better brain health, and a whole list of other benefits. Aim to eat several servings of fruits and vegetables each day, choosing produce of different colors for different nutrients. Think about eating a rainbow of different colors. It can be a combination of fruits and vegetables prepared in many different ways. Think about weighing yourself periodically. If your weight starts to creep up, go back to those things you know worked for you before, like journaling, food, and activity. And finally, be patient. Weight loss takes perseverance. A lot of people who put in effort make too many changes too fast and don't see a lot of results, or they lose weight quickly and again start to put it back. Pull back on your efforts a little bit. The expectation should be 1 to 2 pounds a week. You may lose 5 pounds in a month and then not lose any month weight for another month. Losing weight can be frustrating. It should be slow and steady. Remember the rabbit and the hare. Slow and steady can win the race. This has been Ann Fenton wishing you a healthy day.
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17: The Seattle Mariners won their seventh straight game, a 10-inning win over the Mets 3-2. Arizona hit three home runs and beat the Dodgers 4-1. Colorado with a run in the top of the ninth, down the Angels 9-8. Texas was a 2-1 winner at St. Louis. It was Minnesota 9-6 over the White Sox, who had won five straight. Miami ended a five-game losing streak, winning at Washington 7-3. Kansas City ended a six-game skid with a 9-2 decision at Cincinnati. It was Milwaukee 16-2 over San Francisco, and the Tigers hit three straight homers in the third inning, went on to win 10-9 at Tampa Bay. At the Women's College World Series, Texas and Texas Tech each won twice to advance to the finals. The LA Rams acquired defensive end Miles Garrett from the Browns. The Patriots traded for wide receiver A.J. Brown. In the NHL, Vancouver's new head coach, promoted from the AHL, is Manny Malhotra.
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23: Stocks have been looking for direction. The Dow nudged into record territory early in the session. There's a sign the job market was more resilient than expected this spring. The job openings and labor turnover report found 7.61 million job openings in the last business day of April, the most openings in about 2 years. And the number of job openings for March was revised up by 21,000 to 6.9 million. The monthly employment report for May is released on Friday. Dollar General shares are losing ground, even though the discount retailer raised its forecast for the year after an upbeat quarter and higher sales boosted by shoppers looking for bargains. And Victoria's Secret shares are up more than 40% after its recent quarter showed signs its turnaround plan is working. That's your Fox Business Report. I'm Jenny Coselda. Invested in you.
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0: On a warm summer's evening, on a train bound for nowhere, I met up with a gambler. We were both too tired to sleep, so we took turns of staring

0: Classic Country KTIC. They don't get any more classic than that, in my opinion. The Gambler from Kenny Rogers. Good morning. I'm J.D. Gibbs, 72 at Norfolk, 75 in West Point, and Midday Mid-America is up next.
1: 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His pH had dropped to 4.2 with hydrogen at 74% base saturation, completely flipping the balance the soil needs to thrive. 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
0: 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On Wall Street, the Dow Jones is

0: 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NASDAQ up 38.43. Make that up 36.08 at 27,122.89. KTIC's Midday in Mid-America is brought to you each weekday by Tri-County Ag. $50 per row precision decision rebate Tri-County Ag has it now.
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2: 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An agreement to franchise with Sparklight Cable is up for consideration in the Wisner City Council meeting this evening, as is discussion and possible action regarding changes to the water treatment plant project. That and more expected this evening, 6 p.m. in Wisner City Council chambers at 1111 Avenue E. Consideration of bids for West Point's Municipal Transformer Project and a public hearing on annexation are expected at tomorrow's West Point City Council meeting. Also on the agenda, should the two-hour parking limitation on Main Street end? And use of e-bikes and scooters around town. Approval of the 2026 Cumming County Local Emergency Operations Plan is also on the agenda. That meeting tomorrow night starts at 5:30 in City Council chambers. An endangered missing advisory issued Saturday in Iowa has been canceled. An 8-year-old boy reported missing in Shelby County, Iowa, was found Saturday at the McDonald's near 84th and Papillion Parkway. He was with 51-year-old Gary McBreen, who was taken into custody. Sarpy County authorities pursued and exchanged gunfire with a suspect Friday night after responding to reports of shots fired at a shopping center. That incident happened around 9 p.m. in the Terra Plaza area. Officers were shot at and returned fire, critically injuring the suspect, who was taken by emergency personnel to the nearest trauma center. La Vista Police and the Sarpy County Sheriff's Office also responded to that incident. The incident remains under investigation by the Sarpy County Sheriff's Office investigation team. On Friday, U.S. Senator Pete Ricketts announced his constituent casework staff will be hosting mobile office hours around the state. At mobile office hours, Ricketts' staff will be on site to assist Nebraskans with their casework needs. If Nebraskans can't get an answer in a timely manner or feel they have been treated unfairly, Ricketts and his staff may be able to help resolve the issue or help get them in touch with the correct people. Members of Ricketts' staff will be at the Stanton County Courthouse in Stanton on Thursday, June 18th from 10 to 11, the Madison County Courthouse in Madison that day from 1 to 2, and the Cumming County Courthouse in West Point that day from 1 to 2. Those are the latest stories from the KTIC News Center.
3: Gianna Gelosi. It is primary day in six states today, and it comes as a federal judge in Boston is hearing arguments on new mail-in voting rules and whether states have to comply.
4: Several Democratic-led states and voting rights groups are challenging an executive order from President Trump requiring the federal government to compile a list of confirmed U.S. citizens eligible to vote in each state. The measure would also limit the Postal Service to deliver ballots to voters on each state's approved mail-in ballot list.
3: That's Fox's Jared Halpern at the White House. President Trump hoping to restart peace talks with Iran after another outbreak of violence in the Middle East.
5: Complicating things right now, obviously, the recent attacks in Kuwait, but also these back and forth strikes between Israel and Hezbollah and Lebanon. Now, at the moment, Iran has yet to respond to the latest proposal that was sent to Tehran by the U.S.
3: Fox's Jeff Paul. 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
0: 72 degrees at Classic Country KTIC, Norfolk, 75 in West Point. Scattered thunderstorms are possible this afternoon in parts of

0: of eastern Nebraska and western Iowa with small hail and gusty winds as the primary concerns from any stronger storms. Additional strong to severe storms will be possible tomorrow and Thursday with gusty winds and hail as the primary hazard. For today, we have a slight chance of afternoon showers and thunderstorms, partly sunny with a high of 79, southeast wind 5 to 15, gusting to 25. Then cloudy tonight, a slight chance of showers and storms in the early morning hours, 56 degrees, and a southeast wind 5 to 15, gusting to 20. Tomorrow, we'll have a 40% chance of showers and thunderstorms, mainly from late morning and on. Cloudy day with a high of 81, breeze out of the south at 10 to 20, gusting to 25. Tomorrow night, we have a chance of rain and storms before midnight. After that, showers become likely and thunderstorms still possible. A low of 59 with south wind at 10 to 20, gusting to 25. Thursday, a chance of showers and thunderstorms in the morning. Then in the afternoon, rain will be likely with thunderstorms possible. A high of 81. 5 to 15, gusting to 20. Thursday night, showers are likely with thunderstorms possible, 59 degrees. On Friday, a 40% chance of afternoon showers and storms, partly sunny with a high of 84. Friday night, a chance of rain and storms up until midnight, partly cloudy with a low of 60. We'll have sunshine on Saturday and get to a high of 85. Saturday night, a slight chance of rain and storms, partly cloudy, 61. On Sunday, partly sunny with a chance of showers and thunderstorms, and a high of 85. Sunday night, a chance of rain and storms, partly cloudy, 62. And Monday, partly sunny with a chance of showers and thunderstorms, and we'll get to a high of 86. In the region, 76 Sioux Falls, 77 in Vermilion, Sioux City and Wayne are both at 76, Norfolk, 72. 73 in Fremont, Wahoo and Lincoln are both at 74, so is Omaha, Blair, Council Bluffs, Atlantic, each at 73, Harlan, Iowa, 72. Audubon and Carroll are both at 75, Denison, 77, in Takema at 76, and we are at 75 degrees here at Classic Country KTIC in West Point. 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
2: In a recently released video on social media, War Secretary Pete Hegseth discussed efforts to use the Pentagon's proposed $1.5 trillion budget to improve conditions for troops.
3: For too long, Washington has not done enough for the Americans who make our military the most lethal fighting force in history.
2: The secretary announced that $90 billion will be spent on service members' living conditions.
3: They're met with outdated facilities, substandard barracks, and too often, straight-up hazardous living conditions.
2: Hegseth also specified upcoming pay raises.
3: This budget includes the largest pay raise for our troops in modern history, up to 7% for junior enlisted, and pay raises for everyone in the force.
2: He added there will also be improvements to health programs and family-related programs. Kevin Uretsky, Fox News.
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11: 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July corn is currently down 2 at 442. December down 4.25 at 468.25. July soybeans down 11.75 at 1169. November down 6 at 1182.75. July Chicago wheat is down 6.02 and 3/4. September down 5.5 at 615.75. July Kansas City wheat is down 13.5 at 633.5. September down 13.25 at 645.25. June live cattle are down $1.62 at $247.37. August down $1.82 at $238.85. August feeders are down 445 at 347.10. September down 465 at 344.02. July lean hogs are up $1.37 at 101.22. August up 72 at 98.32. 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
8: It is time for this week's update from Kelp Seed and Fertilizer in West Point. Let's visit with Rick Ginther. Rick, we've had a little bit of rain. We've had a little bit of heat. What are the things that we should be doing now with this young crop?
12: Well, now that we've had the rain and the heat, is a good chance. Evaluate if you're happy with your stands. And if you are, then we need to look and see if you're happy with the color and if we need to get some fertilizer out there. Another thing is check your weed height. The weeds are going to be coming just like the crop's going to be growing. We really want to stay on top of those weeds.
8: What about, what should we be doing with our lawns here as we get into the month of June?
12: With the rains, the lawns look really, really good right now. Just a reminder that if you have not put your crabgrass control on, we need to get that on immediately. And then the other thing is grubs are going to start moving in. Now's the time to get your grub control on too.
8: All right, very good. So a few different things here. If folks want to follow up more information on any of this, how can they get that?
12: By giving us a call at 402-372-5588.
8: Again, Rick Ginther, Kelp Seed and Fertilizer in West Point with this week's update.
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15: I'm Joel Janicek. Lions Decatur Northeast track and field standout Isabel Schrader has committed to continue her athletic and academic career at Morningside University in Sioux City. Schrader says she had interest from a couple other colleges, but ultimately decided on Morningside after a welcoming experience.
16: I was looking at a lot of nearby schools like Midland and Wayne, but Morningside stuck out to me. Everybody's just so friendly, and I made a bunch of friends already that are on the track team, and all the coaches are so nice.
15: Isabel says she plans to major in nursing with a minor in music while at Morningside. Loganview Scribner Snyder football notable Dominic Bailiff has signed with Benedictine College in Atchison, Kansas. Bailiff, who also considered two other schools, says Benedictine was the best fit for him among the three.
17: Yeah, I mean, I had a couple ones, Chatterton State, I had Michigan Tech as well, were kind of the other top ones. I had a couple other offers, but those were the other two that I was heavily considering. It kind of just came down to, I believe that this coaching staff was the best fit for me, as well as they had my education, and as well as I wanted to pursue my faith a little further, and I believe Benedictine just gave me the best opportunity to do that.
15: Bailiff says he plans to major in mechanical engineering at Benedictine with the goal of becoming an aerospace engineer in the future. UNO Vice Chancellor and Director of Athletics Adrian Dowell has announced the appointment of Rob Fornay as the seventh head coach in Maverick baseball history. Fornay joins UNO after four seasons as assistant coach and recruiting coordinator with Western Kentucky. Fornay spent 26 seasons as a head baseball coach at Wabash Valley College prior to arriving at Western Kentucky. During his tenure at Wabash, the Warriors totaled 1,109 victories, capturing 16 Great Rivers Athletic Conference championships. Fornay takes over the UNO program for Evan Porter, who retired at the end of this past season. 1 year after losing to Texas in the Women's College World Series final,

0: That's globalcom with two M's, research.com. Do remember that trading of futures and options does involve a substantial risk of loss and may not be suitable for all investors. Consider these risks before investing. I'm Lacey Shipping. 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
3: For today, the better coverage on showers and storms, especially early on from eastern portions of Nebraska down through northwest into central portions of Kansas, with the shower and storm activity gradually decreasing in coverage as we head later into the day, but still at least a chance for some scattered activity even into the afternoon. High temperatures by this afternoon, looking to climb up into the upper 70s to lower 80s into central portions of Nebraska, with some lower to middle 80s expected across much of the eastern two-thirds of Kansas, working up to highs in the middle to upper 80s back into western portions of Kansas, and even some lower 90s down into the Oklahoma Panhandle. Then for tonight, as another upper-level trough of low pressure looks to eject eastward onto the Rockies, we keep that chance for at least some scattered shower and storm activity going through much of Nebraska and likewise into the western two-thirds of Kansas, into western portions of Oklahoma for tonight. Those low temperatures looking to drop back into the upper 50s to lower 60-degree range through much of Nebraska. Some middle to upper 50s back into western Kansas for tonight, but widespread 60s farther to the east, and some 50s into the western portion of the Oklahoma Panhandle, but upper 60s to lower 70s as you head farther to the east. Midweek Wednesday, still looking a bit unsettled with that chance for some widely scattered shower and storm activity into the day on Wednesday. A weak frontal boundary sagging into northwestern portions of Nebraska could touch off some strong to severe storms back into west-central portions of Nebraska by late Wednesday afternoon into Wednesday evening. High temperatures into the day on Wednesday, looking to climb up into the lower to middle 80s through most of Nebraska, with some upper 80s a possibility in the far southwest, lower 80s for eastern Kansas on Wednesday, but more widespread mid-80s expected for central into western Kansas. And that's your latest regional weather outlook. From the Weatherology Weather Center, I'm meteorologist Michael Caro.
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10: Thank you very much there, JD. Let's take a look at ag information here on a Tuesday, KTIC. The value of U.S. agriculture exports for the first through the first 3 months of this year are up 6% compared to last year, totaling $46.6 billion. The increases were seen across almost all commodities. Looking at key Nebraska exports in the first quarter, only red meats actually saw a decline in the export value in the first quarter compared to last year, down 2%. All the other commodities saw gains, led by soybeans, which were up 25%. Wheat wheat and animal feed and oil meal were up 7%. The increase in soybean exports particularly noteworthy given the market decline seen in the past 3 years. Increased shipments to China and Egypt help pace the surge. Corn exports are a little bit higher this year on large purchases by Mexico, to some extent Japan as well. Increase in the value of red meat exported was largely due to growing pork exports. According to the U.S. Meat Export Federation, pork exports through the first quarter of this year, 3% above last year, and Mexico and Central America, the top destinations. The value of beef exports down, mostly due to a lack of purchases by China. According to USMEF, if China were to be excluded from the numbers, U.S. beef exports would actually be up 9% in terms of a value. A local working group that provides advice on the priorities for many USDA conservation programs is going to meet on June 11th at 5:30 p.m. at the Lower Elkhorn NRD office in Norfolk. The public is encouraged to attend and express their natural resource concerns. Ideas generated from the public will help USDA tailor their natural resource programs to meet the needs identified locally. There is a local working group in each NRD across the state. Membership on the local working group includes federal, state, county, tribal, or local government representatives as well. Typically, Nebraska NRCS puts aside between $45 and $75 million to farmers and ranchers statewide through conservation programs. And again, this is an effort to kind of help direct the use of those dollars. Dairy producers from Sioux City to Fargo are watching kind of a major realignment unfold in the fluid milk marketplace. While total fluid consumption continues its long-term decline, USDA's other fluid milk category has exploded, growing nearly 600% in recent years, becoming the single largest source of growth in the packaged dairy sector. The shift is reshaping demand signals for processors and producers along the I-29 corridor. ISU Extension Dairy Field Specialist Fred Hall says the other category has become kind of a powerhouse. Two products typically account for a lot of this expansion. One, ultra-filtered milk. Things like Fairlife and Costco's Kirkland have driven sustained double-digit growth here. And then there's lactose-free dairy. Demand for digestive-friendly, value-added dairy continues to accelerate as well. Hall says for processors along the I-29 corridor, home to some of the nation's most efficient Class 3 and 4 manufacturing, this trend signals a clear shift in where the value is being created. Plants positioned to handle the filtration, the extended shelf life processing, or specialty branding all are capturing some of the strongest returns. If you'd like to read up more on that, Hall's full article is up on my blog. Yesterday, the Iowa Corn Growers Association grower leaders were in attendance as critical pieces of legislation directly impacting the corn industry were officially signed into law. Three key initiatives. First of all, the E85 Plus on-farm excise tax exemption bill. There was the Iowa Farm Act and then farm to faucet as well. This is a water quality initiative that was introduced in Iowa. Again, all of those were signed yesterday, key bills that were being followed by the Iowa Corn Growers Association. USDA reports total corn consumed for alcohol and other uses was 478 million bushels in the month of April. That's down 9% from March, but it is up 1% compared to the same month 1 year ago. Soybeans crushed for crude, 218 million bushels in April. That compares to 232 million in March and 202 million in April of last year. That's ag information here at KTIC. Chad Moyer reporting.
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6: Congress gets an update on conflict. I'm Lisa Brady, Fox News. Iran dominating a Senate hearing with America's top diplomat. His efforts to end that conflict continue.
9: Secretary of State Marco Rubio says Iran is starting to agree to negotiate aspects of its nuclear program it previously refused to discuss.
11: That is not a guarantee that ultimately it will lead to a deal that's acceptable to the Senate or acceptable to the American people. but we'll be able to engage them in a process to truly test the proposition of how far they're willing to go.
9: Still, Rubio says talks are complicated by a fractured regime in Iran that takes days to get a response. Any tentative agreement, the Trump administration says, would require Iran to reopen the Strait of Hormuz.
6: Fox's Jared Halpern at the White House. Iran is reportedly still insisting on ceasefire enforcement in Lebanon, where fighting continues between Iran proxy Hezbollah and Israeli forces a day after President Trump said both sides agreed to stop. New Jersey is now suing the company that runs Delaney Hall, the immigrant detention center where there have been days of protests over ICE operations and violent confrontations, first with federal agents, then with state police.
12: Trump administration officials standing by the facility's operations as protesters continue to claim Delaney Hall is being poorly run. They've gathered since Memorial Day weekend. Monday night, the protesters mostly complied with the city's mandatory curfew, which was put in place Sunday morning after dozens were arrested.
6: Fox's CB Cotton. The state's lawsuit is demanding full access for New Jersey health inspections. Homeland Security calls it a frivolous lawsuit, pointing in part to health inspections just last week. The state argues it was denied a full inspection. The White House Correspondents Association president says they won't let violence have the last word, just announcing a new July date for an annual dinner disrupted by gunfire in April. 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
17: I'm Connie Green in the KTIC News Center, which is sponsored by TNT Coins in Fremont. The Cumming County Board of Supervisors last week met in West Point and okayed the purchase of a Beamer patrol unit. 12 people were evaluated by emergency responders yesterday afternoon after a chlorine exposure incident at Pawnee Plunge in Columbus. Kellogg shared details yesterday about its plans to lay off 450 people ahead of the Omaha plant's closure in August. The Gray Bills Burger Bash is Thursday, 11 to 1, in front of Gray Bills Foods in downtown West Point. You can get a burger, chips, and drink with proceeds going to the Cumming County Relay for Life. Those are the latest stories from the KTIC News Center.
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1: 73 degrees at Classic Country KTIC Norfolk, 76 in West Point. Good afternoon, I'm JD Gibbs. A partly sunny afternoon with a slight chance of showers and thunderstorms, a high of 79, southeast wind 5 to 15, gusting to 25. Then we'll have a slight chance of showers and storms in the early morning hours, mostly cloudy with a low of 56 and a southeast wind 5 to 15, gusting to 20. A 40% chance of rain and storms from late morning for the rest of the day tomorrow. A cloudy day with a high of 81, breeze out of the south 10 to 20, gusting to 25. Then tomorrow night we have a chance of showers and storms before midnight. After midnight, those showers will become likely and thunderstorms will still be possible. Cloudy with a low of 59 and a south wind at 10 to 20, gusting to 25. On Thursday, a chance of showers and thunderstorms up until midday. In the afternoon, showers are likely and thunderstorms will be possible. A high of 81 Thursday, south wind 5 to 15, gusting to 20. Thursday night, showers likely with thunderstorms possible, especially before midnight, but still a chance after that. Cloudy with a low of 59, then on Friday, partly sunny, a 40% chance of afternoon showers and storms, and a high of 84. Friday night, a chance of rain and storms up until around midnight, partly cloudy, a low of 60. On Saturday, we'll have sunshine and we'll get to a high of 85. A slight chance of rain and storms Saturday night, partly cloudy, 61. On Sunday, a chance of showers and storms, partly sunny, 85. Sunday night, a chance of showers and thunderstorms, partly cloudy, 62. And Monday, a chance of rain and storms, partly sunny, with a high of 86. It is 75 in Sioux Falls. Yankton is up to 80. Vermilion and Sioux City both at 79. It's 76 in Wayne. Classic Country KTIC Norfolk 73. Fremont 75. Columbus and Wahoo are both at 74, with Lincoln and Omaha each at 76. 75 in Council Bluffs. Atlantic and Harlan, Iowa each at 43. Carroll and Ottoman are both at 77, and Denison 79. 78 at Tecumseh, and we are at 76 degrees in West Point.
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3: The State Department is so concerned about threats posed by rapidly accelerating technologies, AI in particular. Secretary Rubio is making a major change, creating a new State Department bureau to protect Americans from emerging threats.
4: The most important job any president has is to keep the American people safe.
3: Iran used AI-generated satellite imagery to falsely claim damage to the U.S. Navy's Fifth Fleet headquarters in Bahrain. Experts rang alarm bells that Iran may have used advanced electronic warfare to down a $220 million U.S. Navy drone over the Strait of Hormuz. The State Department spokesman says this is exactly why this new bureau is crucial.
5: Every day we see new uses of AI in a whole variety of ways.
3: The top White House cyber official says the government has avoided taking responsibility for far too long, and it is time to step up.
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7: Afternoon from the Gingrich Structures Market Desk. I'm Lacey Shippey for the Rural Radio Network. Grains are lower today with planting pressure and a wetter forecast ahead, keeping a bearish tone in the markets so far. The planting pace for corn, soybeans, and spring wheat are all above average. And so far, the crop conditions for corn and beans are looking good, with the weather looking positive for growing conditions over the next couple of weeks. Crude oil has been fairly flat today, and while domestic crush numbers are strong, the trade has no real bullish news to move these markets to the upside. Cattle futures are lower, with feeder cattle leading to the downside. There's been a lot of chatter surrounding New World screwworm this week, and this morning news was circulating that a case was detected just 1 mile from the U.S.-Mexico border, but the USDA has stated that they

0: have not confirmed that case, and the rumor is misinformation. July corn is down 3 at 441. December down 4.5 at 468. July soybeans are down 11 at 1169 and 3 quarters. November down 5 and 3 quarters at 1183. July Chicago wheat is down 6 at 602 and 3 quarters. September down 5.5 at 615 and 3 quarters. July Kansas City wheat down 13 at 634. September down 13 at 645 and a half. July soybean meal is up 130 at 327.80. July bean oil down 70 at 78.40. June live cattle are down $1.80 at 247.27. August down 210 at 238.50. October down 255 at 229.77. August feeders are down 522 at 346.32. September down 555 at 343.12. July lean hogs are up $1.57 at 101.42. August up 110 at 98.70. 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
4: Once eradicated, New World screwworm may now be on the nation's doorstep. Time for top midday ag news. I'm Steve White. The USDA reports a case of New World screwworm has been confirmed in a sheep in northern Mexico, just 31 miles from the U.S. border. However, there are conflicting reports that it may be closer than that. The parasitic fly lays eggs and wounds, and its larvae feed on living tissue, posing a major threat to cattle and other livestock. Federal officials report nearly 2,000 active cases in Mexico and are expanding efforts to contain the pest by releasing sterile flies. Maddie Weber reports.
5: On Wednesday, the USDA Agricultural Research Service opened a state-of-the-art lab facility in Kerrville, Texas, designed to manage insects and pests targeting the U.S. cattle industry. These new facilities will be used to conduct research about livestock pests, including biting flies, ticks, and the New World screwworm.
4: The USDA says the pest does not pose a food safety risk, but an outbreak could have major economic impacts on the livestock industry. Ag Secretary Brooke Rollins is set to provide a press update shortly, and we will bring you the latest as we have it. Many suffering from drought have finally picked up rain, but ending drought is more complicated than that. Alex Makovica has more from our Lincoln studio.
6: Nebraska's extreme drought is no longer about rain totals. It's about whether the rain that does fall actually makes it into the soil. Nebraska Extension climatologist Dr. Eric Hunt says recent rains brought some relief to parts of the state, but dry soils are struggling to absorb heavy downpours after months without meaningful moisture.
7: And when we were as dry as we have been across some parts of the state, your soil is almost sort of hydrophobic after a while, meaning that you need a kind of a nice, steady, gentle rain to sort of loosen things up a little bit, then water will infiltrate better.
4: And that is reflected in the latest crop progress report. When looking at pasture and range conditions, 80% is rated poor to very poor. Nebraska's winter wheat crop much the same. Nationally, corn and soybean planting remains ahead of schedule, but winter wheat and pasture conditions continue to struggle. Nebraska wildfire recovery is getting a boost. Leaders from Nebraska Cattlemen helped mark the success of the Nebraska Strong T-shirt fundraiser. A check for $55,000 was presented this week by Hornaday Manufacturing after the ammunition company sold 2,500 shirts. The total includes support from Hornaday Gear as well as a dollar-for-dollar match from the Hornaday family to support the Nebraska Cattlemen Wildfire Relief Funds. It's a goat takeover in the heart of the beef state as the American Boar Goat Association brings its junior nationals to Fauna Park in Grand Island. Executive Director Caleb Boardman.
8: And at the end of the day, it's very similar to the cattle side of things. These are meat goats. We're trying to raise a product for the consumer, and that's what we're looking for. And then here at this national show, it's also a lot about the juniors. We're trying to develop the juniors, trying to get them leadership opportunities and leadership skills to build future leaders for the ag industry.
4: Junior board member Lizzie Hefner says goats are an alternative protein and an accessible way for families with a smaller acreage to stay involved in animal agriculture and give kids livestock experience.
9: This is our Super Bowl. This is the week we work towards. So people are super excited and they've been working hard, and this is the accumulation of it all.
4: Some awesome kids there. Those shows continue through the end of the week. That's a midday check of ag news. 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
14: Chad Moyer with you here on the Rural Radio Network. 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We're visiting with the UNL student who is taking advantage of that opportunity here this summer. She is Maddie Weber. She is going to be a senior at UNL this fall and is originally from St. Charles, Missouri, which is near the St. Louis area.
15: Yeah, of course. Thanks for having me. I just finished my junior year at the University of Nebraska, Lincoln, studying agronomy and agricultural communications. I'm originally from St. Charles, like you said, where I grew up on a corn and soybean farm. I was also super involved in 4-H and FFA all throughout as many years as I could be involved in those. In high school, I worked as a farmhand for my dad on the farm, and I quickly learned that that's not what I wanted to do for my daily job. I loved FFA and 4-H, and so I wanted to be involved in agriculture in some way. I just wasn't entirely sure how that fit. And so when I started doing social media and doing some other communications work through FFA, I realized that ag communications was a major that I could pursue. But also coming from that agronomy background, corn and soybeans, I thought it would be really interesting to kind of combine the science of agriculture with that communication aspect to make sure I'm communicating the most accurate science for our farmers.
14: Now, in talking about this internship opportunity with the Nebraska Corn Board, my understanding is here in the summer of 2026, this is actually not your first time interning through this program, huh?
15: Yes, yes. So freshman year, I also interned with the Nebraska Corn Board in St. Louis with the National Corn Growers Association. So doing communications for National Corn, I got to do a lot of really cool things during that internship. And I really got to know the Nebraska Corn team, which was really cool. So it's a really full circle moment for my last internship of my college career to also be with Nebraska Corn again.
14: Mm-hmm. Yeah. All right. So what was it about this internship? You know, when you said Nebraska Rural Radio Association, you know, radio, digital, TV, things like that. Why did you pick this one? What do you want to learn during this year's internship?
15: Yes. So with my other internships being with the commodity boards on site, it was really interesting because we were writing press releases and sending information to media outlets like the Rural Radio Network. So I thought it'd be really cool to be on the other side of it and see how a media organization works and sends out that information that they're receiving from partners. I also thought that working in radio could be really cool because I feel like radio is just such a big part of the agricultural industry. You know, farmers spend so much time in tractors and a feed truck and all of those different equipment that they don't necessarily have time to sit down and watch TV all the time or read a newspaper. So radio is such a great way to get information out to our agriculture industry. So I thought it would be a really cool opportunity to learn more about and gain those skills before I head into my career.
14: Yeah, okay. So I think we're just over a week into your internship, right?
15: Yes.
14: What's the plan for your internship? What are you gonna be doing this summer?
15: Well, I've been on the radio quite a few times already, doing some quick ag news recaps and things, lots of social media work, and then I will also be doing some traveling, so we'll go to the World Pork Expo here soon. We're doing some Fridays in the Field, traveling and meeting some farmers, so really whatever the team throws at me, I'm excited to learn and see all of the different things that the Rural Radio Network does.
14: Maddie, you've hit the ground running. Good luck in that goal, and we'll catch up with you at the end of the internship. Thank you. Again, we've been visiting with Maddie Weber, senior at UNL this fall, participating in one of the internship opportunities hosted by the Nebraska Corn Board, this one in partnership with the Nebraska Rural Radio Association. Chad Moyer reporting.
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14: We're visiting with Abe Sandquist. You know Abe from Soil Solutions, and he also has a business called Natural Fertilizer Services, and they're working on a project called WINR, W-I-N-R. Tell me a little bit about WINR.
16: So WINR stands for Waste into Nutrient Recovery. We are going to work with the food industry in the food processing industry. Humans are the largest livestock population in the world. All the waste streams follow the humans. They have byproducts from that. And a lot of those byproducts are great nutrient products and soil amendments. Essentially, we're making a compost. We are looking at carbon, nitrogen, moisture, and all the other 17 essential elements. And we're trying to make products that we can haul out that will supply nutrient back to the field, also help with soil structure, help by adding organic matter and changing that soil. So how it cycles. So we are building two of these composting essentially facilities in Western Iowa. That's what we're having this open house on July 31st in Woodbine, Iowa. Is going to be our first one. We're not only fertilizing crops, we're also improving soil, we're reducing carbon emissions, and we're improving water quality, and we're stimulating a local economy. Not a single person is going to lose from this, and that's why we call this WINR.
14: Abe Sandquist talking a little bit about this WINR concept, the Waste into Nutrient Recovery Center being built in Woodbine, Iowa. Grand opening and that celebration taking place on July 31st. Here on KTIC, Chad Moyer reporting.
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18: I'm Joel Janicek. Lions Decatur Northeast track and field standout Isabel Schrader has committed to continue her athletic and academic career at Morningside University in Sioux City. Schrader says she had interest from a couple other colleges, but ultimately decided on Morningside after a welcoming experience.
19: I was looking at a lot of nearby schools like Midland and Wayne, but Morningside stuck out to me. Everybody's just so friendly, and I made a bunch of friends already that are on the track team, and all the coaches are so nice.
18: Isabel says she plans to major in nursing with a minor in music while at Morningside. Loganview Scribner Snyder football notable Dominic Bailiff has signed with Benedictine College in Atchison, Kansas. Bailiff, who also considered two other schools, says Benedictine was the best fit for him among the three.
20: Yeah, I mean, I had a couple ones, Chatterton State, I had Michigan Tech as well, were kind of the other top ones. I had a couple other offers, but those were the other two that I was heavily considering. It kind of just came down to, I believe that this coaching staff was the best fit for me, as well as they had my education, and as well as I wanted to pursue my faith a little further, and I believe Benedictine just gave me the best opportunity to do that.
18: Bailiff says he plans to major in mechanical engineering at Benedictine with the goal of becoming an aerospace engineer in the future. UNO Vice Chancellor and Director of Athletics Adrian Dowell has announced the appointment of Rob Fornay as the seventh head coach in Maverick baseball history. Fornay joins UNO after four seasons as assistant coach and recruiting coordinator with Western Kentucky. Fornay spent 26 seasons as a head baseball coach at Wabash Valley College prior to arriving at Western Kentucky. During his tenure at Wabash, the Warriors totaled 1,109 victories, capturing 16 Great Rivers Athletic Conference championships. Fournay takes over the UNO program for Evan Porter, who retired at the end of this past season. 1 year after losing to Texas in the Women's College World Series final, Texas Tech will get another shot. The Red Raiders defeated top-seeded Alabama twice yesterday to advance to the championship series, which begins Wednesday against the defending national champion Longhorns. It'll be the first title rematch since the Women's College World Series adopted the best-of-three series format in 2005. Earlier Monday, Texas eliminated Tennessee to become just the second program ever to reach the Women's College World Series Championship Series in three state seasons, joining Oklahoma. The NCAA Baseball Super Regionals are now set. Oklahoma, Troy, USC, Auburn, St. John's, and West Virginia won regional championships yesterday. In the Super Regionals that begin Friday, Mississippi State is at Georgia, USC is at North Carolina, Oregon is at Texas, Alabama plays host to St. John's, Oklahoma is at Kansas, Little Rock is at Troy, West Virginia will host Cal Poly, and Ole Miss is at Auburn. The eight Super Regional winners will advance to the College World Series in Omaha. The Stanley Cup Finals begin tonight as Las Vegas is at Carolina. The puck drops at 7 o'clock tonight. I'm Joel Janicek. 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
21: Nothing says summer better than a night at the Pierce County Fair, July 22nd through July 26th. Wednesday has the NNPAI Tractor Pull. On Thursday, fill the rumble with the Outlaw Truck and Tractor Pulling Association shaking the stands. 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
2: I'm Connie Green in the KTIC News Center, which is sponsored by TNT Coins in Fremont, buying and appraising coins, jewelry, silver, and collectibles. Since the Cumming County Sheriff's Office is now providing public safety for the town of Beamer, what to do with the town's patrol vehicle that is no longer used? Mark Schwiers with the Cumming County Board of Supervisors says a solution has been found.
23: We did approve the purchase of that. Sheriff Boyum brought forth that the village of Beamer had contacted the county sheriff's department. They had, I believe it's a 2003 Dodge Durango that they no longer needed, of course, with the sheriff's department doing the patrolling in Beamer. So we moved forward with purchasing the vehicle. The purchase price, I believe, was $32,000. I believe it only had 30,000 miles on it. It did have a new engine in it that was done here a few years back, along with some other equipment.
2: That decision was made at last week's County Board of Supervisors meeting in West Point. The board also forwarded a Dinklage grant request for $10,000 from the West Point Beamer Social Studies Department to the Grant Foundation for further consideration. The next meeting of the county board is Tuesday at 9 a.m. The Better Business Bureau, the Omaha Police Department, and the state's attorney general are warning consumers about an emerging scam. If you're checking on new-to-you vehicles and click on a website, it may appear to be legitimate, but some are not. Some will accept your funds but are a fake business with a name that is very similar to a real business. Additionally, a few instances of scams in our region in which people electronically sent funds for a deposit on an apartment or house, either for rent or purchase, only to find out those addresses do not really exist. In one particular incident, an area pastor says a woman who had been homeless put an electronic deposit on an apartment in a nearby city, only to find she had been scammed. Authorities strongly recommend visiting the actual site of that home before putting money down. What would you do if someone sitting next to you in a public setting started having severe chest pains? Though many areas now have AEDs available for those situations, but would you know how to use it? The American Red Cross is offering AED use and CPR classes. You can find out more on these classes online at redcross.org. That's redcross.org. Those trainings can be online or in person. Voters in Iowa and South Dakota are headed to the polls today for their state's respective primaries. Those polls are open till 8 p.m. in Iowa and until 7 p.m. in South Dakota. Polling places and other election information can be found on the Secretary of State's websites, sos.iowa.gov and sdsos.gov. A fundraiser for the West Point 4th of July fireworks is Thursday, June 11th at the West Point Pizza Hut at 136 East 13th Street. 15% of the sales between 5 p.m. and 10 p.m. that day will go to the fireworks show. Again, that is Thursday, June 11th between 5 and 10 at the West Point Pizza Hut at 136 East 13th. Those are the latest stories from the KTIC News Center.
24: Bye.
3: Fox News. I'm Chris Foster. President Trump names federal housing finance official Bill Pulte acting director of national intelligence. He's pursued mortgage fraud cases against Trump opponents, top Senate Democrat Chuck Schumer.
5: A guy who can file such baseless, political, and outrageous charges against political office holders he doesn't like can't be entrusted to protect our national security.
3: President says William has deep experience managing the most sensitive matters in America, the safety and soundness of the markets. Secretary of State Marco Rubio tells the Senate Foreign Relations Committee an Iran peace deal could happen any time, with condition number one being reopen the Strait of Hormuz.
6: And reopening the straits means the following. Ships can sail through international waters the way they can do through other choke points around the world without being fired upon, without paying a toll.
3: State media in Iran says Iran stopped communicating with mediators. 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
11: 73 degrees at Classic Country KTIC Norfolk, and we're at 77 in West Point. For today, we expect to top out at around 79, slight chance of afternoon showers and thunderstorms. Partly sunny with the southeast wind at 5 to 15, gusting to 25. Then a slight chance of showers and storms after midnight, cloudy with low of 56, southeast wind 5 to 15, gusting to 20. While a 40% chance of afternoon showers and storms tomorrow, mostly cloudy with a high of 81, and breeze will be out of the south at 10 to 20, gusting to 25. Tomorrow night, we could have some rain and storms before midnight. After midnight, showers will be likely and thunderstorms still possible. A low of 59 with a south wind at 5 to 15, gusting to 25. Thursday, a chance of rain and storms up until midday. Afternoon, showers are likely with thunderstorms possible. A high of 81 on Thursday, south wind 5 to 15, gusting to 20. Thursday night, showers likely, thunderstorms possible, cloudy 59. Then on Friday, partly sunny with a 40% chance of rain and storms, and we'll get to a high of 84. Friday night, a chance of showers and storms before midnight, partly cloudy with a low of 60. On Saturday, we'll have sunshine and get up to 85. Saturday night, a slight chance of rain and storms, partly cloudy, 61. Sunday, a chance of showers and thunderstorms, partly sunny, and we'll get up to 85. Sunday night, a chance of rain and storms, partly cloudy, 62. And Monday, we'll have a chance of showers and thunderstorms, partly sunny, with a high of 86. It is 75 in Sioux Falls, 80 at Yankton, 79 in Sioux City. 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
24: 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With a check of your markets, I'm Lacey Shippey on the Rural Radio Network. July corn is down 2 3/4 at 441 1/4. December down 4 1/2 at 468. July soybeans are down 12 3/4 at 1168. November down 8 1/4 at 1180 1/2. July Chicago wheat down 5 3/4 at 603. September down 5 1/4 at 616. July Kansas City wheat is down 12 at 635. September down 11 3/4 at 646 3/4. June live cattle are down $1.77 at 247.22. August down 167 at 238.92. August feeders down 432 at 347.22. September down 455 at 344.12. July lean hogs up $1.72 at 101.57. And August up 122 at 98.82 here on the Rural Radio Network.
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24: 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A few sales have been reported in Texas this morning at 255, but not enough cattle have traded to say any sort of trend has been set for the week. Box beef prices are higher. 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That's 53 loads of choice, about 12 loads of select, and 11 loads of trim. Hog prices are higher, up 92 cents with a weighted average price of $94.75 on 1,020 head and a 5-day rolling average of $94.26. Pork cutouts totaled 173 loads with 151 loads of cuts and 21 loads of trim. Pork cutout values were up 253 at 102.28. 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
11: 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Somebody is selling a brown leather storage ottoman bench, and the same person is selling a love seat hide-a-bed that pulls out to a twin-size bed in great condition, no rips or stains, only been used a couple of times, $200 or best offer. 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
14: I'm Alex Makovica on the Rural Radio Network. We're joined by Dr. Catherine Frels. She's an assistant professor in the Department of Agronomy and Horticulture at the University of Nebraska-Lincoln. Wanted to bring some updated information on the upcoming wheat variety tours that are happening this year and kick off the first part of June. Tell us kind of this updated information that's important to mention here.
15: Yes. So unfortunately, we have started to cancel and adjust some of our field days. As you know, it's been a really rough spring and early summer for wheat producers in Nebraska, and we're seeing those same signs in our variety tours. And while some of the tours are still, or some of those trial sites are still standing, they're really not

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5: 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Good afternoon, I'm J.D. Gibbs, 73 degrees in Norfolk, and we are at 77 in West Point.
6: For today, the better coverage on showers and storms, especially early on from eastern portions of Nebraska down through northwest into central portions of Kansas, with the shower and storm activity gradually decreasing in coverage as we head later into the day, but still at least a chance for some scattered activity even into the afternoon. High temperatures by this afternoon, looking to climb up into the upper 70s to lower 80s into central portions of Nebraska, with some lower to middle 80s expected across much of the eastern two-thirds of Kansas, working up to highs in the middle to upper 80s back into western portions of Kansas, and even some lower 90s down into the Oklahoma Panhandle. Then for tonight, as another upper-level trough of low pressure looks to eject eastward onto the Rockies, we keep that chance for at least some scattered shower and storm activity going through much of Nebraska and likewise into the western two-thirds of Kansas into western portions of Oklahoma for tonight. Those low temperatures looking to drop back into the upper 50s to lower 60-degree range through much of Nebraska. Some middle to upper 50s back into western Kansas for tonight, but widespread 60s farther to the east, and some 50s into the western portion of the Oklahoma Panhandle, but upper 60s to lower 70s as you head farther to the east. Midweek Wednesday, still looking a bit unsettled with that chance for some widely scattered shower and storm activity into the day on Wednesday. A weak frontal boundary sagging into northwestern portions of Nebraska could touch off some strong to severe storms back into west-central portions of Nebraska by late Wednesday afternoon into Wednesday evening. High temperatures into the day on Wednesday, looking to climb up into the lower to middle 80s through most of Nebraska, with some upper 80s a possibility in the far southwest, lower 80s for eastern Kansas on Wednesday, but more widespread mid-80s expected for central into western Kansas. And that's your latest regional weather outlook. From the Weatherology Weather Center, I'm meteorologist Michael Caro.
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8: 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So again, World Pork Expo going on this week, Wednesday and Thursday, Iowa State Fairgrounds in Des Moines. All the details at worldpork.org. 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It's going to be held later this week in western Iowa and overnight in Omaha. This is for farmers ages 21 to 40 years of age. It's a two-day tour, offers firsthand insights into how crops and livestock they raise are used and processed. So they have stops in areas like Guthrie Center, Templeton, Audubon, Missouri Valley, Council Bluffs, Atlantic, and Adele. Still time to register. 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Center for Ag Profitability at UNL has a webinar coming up this week. This one specifically looks at the divorce situation and how that affects the farming operation. Farm divorce has long been a complex reality, but the professional tools used to navigate it have remained largely generic. So this session is going to look at a kind of a Midwestern case study and a needs assessment designed to identify specific gaps in service delivery for ag families in the family court system from the perspective of mediators and attorneys. Again, the Center for Ag Profitability webinar, that'll be on Thursday at 12 noon. The Alliance for the Future of Agriculture in Nebraska and the Nebraska State Dairy Association invite you to their annual golf outing. It's set for June 11th, Indian Trails at Beamer. 9 o'clock registration, 10 o'clock shotgun start. It's a four-person best ball. There's food provided. Still time to get registered. You can do that at becomeafan.org. Deadline to register is June 5th. Again, AFAN and NSDA golf tournament is June 11th in Beamer. Deadline to register June 5th. At becomeafan.org. 15th annual Iowa Swine Day is June 25th. That'll be in Ames, Iowa. Speakers or the agenda really is going to cover a lot of different topics: gene editing, artificial intelligence, innovation in pork production, research updates as well. If you register by June 7th, you can save a little bit of money. All the details at the Iowa Pork Industry Center website, ipic.iastate.edu. The direct link to that is up on the farm calendar. Nebraska Extension is hosting a bus tour that is going to really take a deep dive in virtual fencing. What it is, how it has the potential to impact operations on the farm. It's a two-day bus tour, June 16th and 17th, and it's kind of based at NREC near Mead. They do want you to register by June 9th, and you can do that. Follow the link up on the farm calendar. Again, virtual fencing in action, a bus tour. It's going to be held June 16th and 17th. Registration deadline June 9th. For more information on these and other items, check the website, go online to kticradio.com, click on events, and then click on the farm calendar. 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
10: President Trump says it's not true. Lisa Brady, Fox News. He's denying reports that the U.S. and Iran have stopped speaking, calling it false and erroneous. Also just posting that he's told Iran it's time to make a deal, one way or another. This is Secretary of State Marco Rubio also says diplomacy is not dead.
11: Rubio tells a Senate panel Iran is starting to agree to talk about aspects of its nuclear program it previously refused to discuss. Still, the Secretary of State says any deal must reopen the Strait of Hormuz.
12: And reopening the straits means the following: ships can sail through international waters the way they can do through other choke points around the world without being fired upon, without paying a toll. That's condition number one.
11: Iranian state media says Tehran has stopped communicating with mediators about a ceasefire extension because of Israel's widening attacks on Hezbollah militants in Lebanon.
10: Fox's Jared Halpern at the White House. President Trump taps Bill Pulte to be the new director of national intelligence. Pulte is director of the Federal Housing Finance Agency, where he's made mortgage fraud allegations against some political opponents of the president.
13: Americans need an intelligence chief loyal to the facts, the intelligence, the security of the nation, not the political interests of one man.
10: Senate Minority Leader Chuck Schumer, leading the White House briefing moments ago, Medicare Administrator Mehmet Oz says he trusts President Trump's judgment.
14: He is a very sharp quick study of people, their emotional abilities, and their ability to persevere in the face of hardship. So I have confidence in his decision.
10: Dr. Oz dismissing several questions about Pulte's lack of intelligence experience, saying that's not his lane. Intelligence Chief Tulsi Gabbard announced her resignation last month following her husband's cancer diagnosis. A permanent replacement would need Senate confirmation. 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
19: I'm Connie Green in the KTIC News Center, which is sponsored by TNT Coins in Fremont. The Cumming County Board of Supervisors last week met in West Point and okayed the purchase of a Beamer patrol unit. 12 people were evaluated by emergency responders yesterday afternoon after a chlorine exposure incident at Pawnee Plunge in Columbus. Kellogg shared details yesterday about its plans to lay off 450 people ahead of the Omaha plant's closure in August. The Gray Bills Burger Bash is Thursday, 11 to 1, in front of Gray Bills Foods in downtown West Point. You can get a burger, chips, and drink with proceeds going to the Cumming County Relay for Life. Those are the latest stories from the KTIC News Center.
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5: Midday in Mid-America brought to you by Tri-County Ag. 74 degrees at Classic Country KTIC Norfolk. We are at 78 in West Point. Expecting to top out another degree or two warmer than where we are now. Slight chance of showers and storms this afternoon. A high of 79, southeast wind 5 to 15, gusting to 25. A slight chance of showers and storms after midnight tonight. Cloudy with a low of 56, southeast wind 5 to 15, gusting to 20. And it is another afternoon and evening where scattered thunderstorms are possible, mainly afternoon in eastern Nebraska and western Iowa, with small hail and gusty winds as the primary concerns out of any stronger storms. Additional strong to severe storms will be possible tomorrow and Thursday, with gusty winds and hail the primary hazards. Tomorrow, we have a 40% chance of showers and thunderstorms after about 11 in the morning or so, and then for the rest of the day, a cloudy day with a high of 81 and the breeze out of the south 10 to 20 gusting to 25. Tomorrow night, a chance of rain and storms before midnight. After midnight, rain likely, storms possible, a low of 59 with a south wind 5 to 15 gusting to 25. Thursday, a chance of rain and storms in the morning. In the afternoon, showers are likely and thunderstorms will be possible. We'll get to a high of 81 with a south wind at 5 to 15 gusting to 20. Then Thursday night, showers likely, thunderstorms possible, a low of 59. On Friday, we'll have a 40% chance of afternoon showers and thunderstorms, partly sunny with a high of 84. Friday night, a chance of rain and storms, mainly in the evening hours, partly cloudy with a low of 60. Will be mostly sunny on Saturday with a high of 85. Saturday night, slight chance of rain and storms, partly cloudy, 61. On Sunday, will be partly sunny with a chance of showers and thunderstorms, and we'll get to a high of 85. Sunday night, a chance of rain and storms, partly cloudy, 62. On Monday, a chance of showers and thunderstorms, partly sunny, with a high of 86. In the region, Sioux Falls is at 77. It's 82 at Yankton and Vermilion, 83 Sioux City and Wayne, 79. Classic Country, KTIC Norfolk, 74. It's 76 in Fremont, Wahoo, 77, Lincoln, 79. By the way, we do have a few light sprinkles in parts of northeast Nebraska showing up on the radar. The only heavier stuff, a thunderstorm, is way down in southeast Nebraska by Hebron, and it's not at severe limits as of now, but radar indicating it could be producing some small hail. 79 degrees in Lincoln, 78 at Omaha, Council Bluffs, Atlantic, and Harlan are each at 77. Audubon and Dennis in Iowa, each at 79. Carroll, 81. In Takema, it's 80. And we are at 78 degrees here at Classic Country KTIC in West Point.
10: This is House Call for Health. College students facing mounting pressure to be perfect could increase their risk for mental health disorders. A new study finds students became increasingly perfectionistic between 1989 and 2024, which was partly fueled by social and economic factors like rising income inequality and slowing economic growth. Researchers examining data from over 300 studies conducted over a 35-year period and involving nearly 83,000 American, Canadian, and British college students. Results showed more burdensome behaviors that stem from perfectionism have become increasingly common, including fear of failure, indecisiveness, and fear of being judged by others. The research noting those behaviors increased much faster than the motivation to set high standards and work hard to achieve them. The study appears in the journal Psychological Bulletin. For more health news, go to foxnewshealth.com. 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I'm Lisa Brady, Fox News.
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22: 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Grains are lower with planting pressure and a wetter forecast ahead, keeping a bearish hold on things as we head into today's close. The planting pace for corn, soybeans, and spring wheat are all above average, and so far the crop conditions for corn and beans are looking good. With the weather looking positive for growing conditions over the next couple of weeks, there isn't a whole lot to move these markets here today. Crude oil has been fairly flat, while domestic crush numbers are strong. And on the livestock side, we're going to end the day to the downside. July corn is down 3 3/4 at 440 and a quarter. December down 6 1/4 at 466 and a quarter. July soybeans down 15 and a quarter at 1165 and a half. November down 10 3/4 at 1178. July Chicago wheat is down 6 1/4 at 602 1/2. September down 5 3/4 at 615 1/2. July Kansas City wheat down 14 at 633. September down 13 3/4 at 644 3/4. July soybean meal is unchanged at 326.50. July bean oil down 67 at 78.42. June live cattle are down $1.32 at $247.67. August down 95 at $239.65. October down 145 at $230.87. August feeders are down 312 at $348.42. September down 355 at $345.12. And October down 355 at $341.75. July lean hogs are up $1.80 at $101.65. August up 137 at $98.97. 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
22: Welcome back to the Rural Radio Network. It's time now for a discussion of your closing livestock markets with David Erickson of Ag Optimus in Akron, Iowa. And David, we've got that screwworm news out there floating today that's kind of putting pressure here on our markets. Tell me what you made of trade.
3: It was kind of a wild day overall in the market, and everyone was kind of anticipating what Secretary Rollins was going to say in regards to the screwworm, and it was kind of a convoluted conversation around that, as in the fact that it was kind of a closed door session overall. There wasn't a whole lot of access to it. From what I've been able to gather, watching it, it's just kind of an update and talking about how there was basically some misinformation about how close the screwworm was to the border. But you know, it'll be interesting when they do admit if there is any screwworm that is found in the United States and it's actually on a steer or some kind of beef animal. But as for now, the market has kind of been waiting with bated breath as to what that news was going to be. And you know, you could see kind of at the start of the press conference, the market really kind of sunk lower, especially on the feeder cattle side of things. But we were able to kind of bounce off those lows going into the close here. So I don't know. Once we get this news past us and kind of put it in the rear view here for a minute, it's always going to be around. But once we get that in the rear view and we can kind of focus on where the cash is going to be, I think that the market will find some solid footing and find a way to rebound from here.
22: 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That again is Dave Erickson of Ag Optimus joining us here on the Rural Radio Network.
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24: Boar Goats take center stage at Fauner Park. I'm Steve White on the Rural Radio Network, visiting now with Lizzie Hefner. She's from Indiana. She's part of the junior board for the American Boar Goat Association. And Lizzie, how's it feel to be here at the show?
25: Oh, I'm so excited. It's so amazing. This is the week that we all work towards every year. So it's so fantastic to be surrounded by all the people that I love in an industry that I love so much.
24: You know, on the cattle side, a lot of people are familiar. The breeds have their junior national show, but with the boar goats, much the same, right?
25: Yeah, right. It's very, very similar. And the Junior Goat Association and the American Boar Goat Association are really trying to amp things up for our members and help them feel excited about showing goats.
24: Yeah, and for goats, I imagine it's probably a little easier to get into than cattle in some respects. If you got a small acreage, you don't necessarily have to have a lot of stuff to be able to get started with goats.
25: Right, right. I always tell people that the registered goats are like mini, mini heifers. It's the same amount of hair, same amount of work. They're just way on a smaller scale, way smaller and cuter.
24: So do you meet a lot of variety, different kinds of producers in the barns then? You know, some people, maybe this is what they do, but some people, maybe they work in town and goats is kind of their hobby.
25: Right. Yeah. So there's people from all over the country, all different scales. There's adults that have been doing this since 1993 when the boar goat came to America. And there's kids that picked this up a year ago. And it's so fantastic to see all the different skill sets and levels that we see all across the country in different regions and areas. And it's just super, super cool to see everybody come together over the American boar goat.
24: I imagine there are some people who are pretty serious about the genetics, the breeders, and they want to have a good showing here at Nationals, right?
25: Yes, of course. This is our Super Bowl. This is the week we work towards. So people are super excited, and they've been working hard, and this is the accumulation of it all.
24: And as mentioned, the boar goat is a meat goat. I mean, when we think about farm to table, this kind of fits into that, doesn't it?
25: Yes, 100%. Goat is a underrated meat, in my opinion. It's easy to get. It's delicious. And these things are, we're working really hard to make these things amazing for the public and really trying to advance the breed and the quality of animal so we can get consumers more interested in the boar goat.
24: But then also you're trying to advance the next generation and build up young people and give them the skills they're going to need to be successful, whatever they do in life, right?
25: Oh, my goodness. Yes, of course. The kids of the livestock industry are some of the hardest working, most dedicated, most intense, most honest and humble kids I've ever met. You're constantly working towards the next thing. Your goals are met, and then a next one is set. These kids have drive and dedication like nobody else, and I have the utmost respect for the kids in the ABGA and JBGA because these kids have such a passion and such a love for what they're doing. And I just wouldn't want to be surrounded by any other people in any other industry.
24: That's awesome. Do you meet a lot of friends? You stay in contact with all year long then?
25: Yes, my best friends come from this industry. I have a group chat with a few families that we text in constantly every single day. And I live for the weekend when I get to see these people. And you just, the friendships are lifelong. The connections you build are lifelong. And you just really can build a special connection over this one thing and have a true bond with these people over your love and passion for the agriculture industry and for the goats.
24: And finally, this facility, have you been to this facility in Grand Island before?
25: I have not, actually. I've only ever been to our junior nationals in Louisville, Kentucky, but I love it here. It is fantastic. It's been amazing. The town is great. The facilities are great. The people have been so, so kind. 10 out of 10. Couldn't recommend more.
24: All right. Anything else you want to tell people, Lizzie?
25: Consume more Borgo and look us up.
24: Awesome. Well, that is Lizzie Hefner. She's on the junior board of the American Boar Goat Association.
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22: Want to go for a four-wheeler date? This is The Good Life. I'm Lacey Shippey. He didn't have to ask me twice. These days, with everything that we have going on top of spending my days with four kids, I'd be game for any kind of date with my husband. Lately, he's been spending his days in a cab away from home, and we may see him for supper, but he's often back out the door to work on equipment in the shop and prepare for the next day. So on Sunday evening, when he asked if I wanted to ride along to check a field, I said yes. On our walk to find the four-wheeler, we did acquire one other passenger. Covered in dirt from head to toe and sweaty from playing hard, our youngest ran to join us while the other kids stayed to hang out at Grandma's house after supper. He was secured in front, and I rode behind. As we buzzed down the dusty road, pheasants flew up from the ditch and very unbothered cattle hardly lifted their heads to check us out on our way by. These four-wheeler rides always remind me of how life changes. Growing up, we didn't use them. My dad had a three-wheeler he called Trigger, but as kids, we didn't really ever drive it. In high school, the boy I dated would drive us around to check cows and talk about the big plans he had in life. And at the time, I was a part of those plans. But time changes everything, and the Lord works in wonderfully mysterious ways. Back then, those big plans were what I wanted, but riding behind my husband, I realized that they were the farthest thing from what I needed. Even checking on drought-stricken alfalfa and rye, or whatever struggle happens to face us on any given day, I know that I am where I should be, and life is good, even when we think it's not. And after checking the field and wondering if it's even worth cutting, we headed on our way back with that tiny little fella in the front of the four-wheeler, clutching a single stalk of rye as the head of it whipped in the breeze. And I could remember those days way back when, but I couldn't imagine life having turned out any other way. The only part of those plans that were still somewhat intact were the ones I made to work in radio, serving agriculture. Coming back into the yard, we met my mother-in-law with our other three kids piled into the back of a side-by-side coming back from their own adventures. Life's plans may change, and at the time we might think it's all wrong, but this life has taught me that we aren't the ones in charge. We're just on the back of life's four-wheeler, along for a beautiful ride if we let it happen. I'm Lacey Shippey with The Good Life. Send your stories about The Good Life to lshippey at ruralradio.com. 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
17: The Seattle Mariners won their seventh straight game, a 10-inning win over the Mets 3-2. Arizona hit three home runs and beat the Dodgers 4-1. Colorado with a run in the top of the ninth, down the Angels 9-8. Texas was a 2-1 winner at St. Louis. It was Minnesota 9-6 over the White Sox, who had won five straight. Miami ended a five-game losing streak, winning at Washington 7-3. Kansas City ended a six-game skid with a 9-2 decision at Cincinnati. It was Milwaukee 16-2 over San Francisco, and the Tigers hit three straight homers in the third inning, went on to win 10-9 at Tampa Bay. At the Women's College World Series, Texas and Texas Tech each won twice to advance to the finals. The LA Rams acquired defensive end Miles Garrett from the Browns. The Patriots traded for wide receiver A.J. Brown. In the NHL, Vancouver's new head coach, promoted from the AHL, is Manny Malhotra.
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19: I'm Maria Bartiromo, and this is the Fox Business Report.
20: The major indexes are in the green, supported by tech after a choppy start to the session. There's a sign the job market was more resilient than expected this spring. The job openings and labor turnover report found 7.61 million job openings on the last business day of April, the most openings in about 2 years. And the number of job openings for March was revised up by 21,000 to 6.9 million. Dollar General shares are losing ground, down over 1%, even though the discount retailer raised its forecast for the year, boosted by shoppers looking for those bargains. And shares of Shake Shack losing some sizzle, down about 10%, after the fast casual burger chain lowered its expectations for second quarter revenue, citing growing competition and economic uncertainty. That is your Fox Business Report. I'm Angelo Bavaro, invested in you.
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5: 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Good afternoon. I'm JD. As you might imagine, from somebody who spent the majority of his 35-year radio career on country music stations, I have been to a lot of country concerts, and I enjoy it. I love going to the country concerts, but I don't just go to country concerts. As a matter of fact, I just glanced over at Summer Stream, and out of the last seven or eight people they've played, I've seen three of them in concert: Huey Lewis and the News, the Beach Boys, and Bryan Adams. Oh, Summer of 69, man, was that great in concert. It's great over on Summer Stream, too. 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
1: I'm Connie Green in the KTIC News Center, which is sponsored by TNT Coins in Fremont, providing honest appraisals for coins, jewelry, and silverware. Discussion of road and street repairs, water billing issues, and taking a look at bids to replace the exterior auditorium doors are among the agenda items for consideration at the Village of Kennard's Board of Trustees meeting, which is this evening, 7 p.m. at the Village office. 12 people were evaluated by emergency responders yesterday afternoon after a chlorine exposure at Pawnee Plunge in Columbus. According to the Columbus Fire Department, crews were sent to the aquatic facility just before 3 p.m. after receiving an initial report of a possible drowning. While on the way, responders were informed the incident involved chlorine exposure rather than a water rescue. Firefighters and emergency medical personnel arrived to find multiple people experiencing symptoms related to chlorine gas exposure. 8 people were transported to Columbus Community Hospital for further evaluations, while 4 others declined medical transport. The fire department says the exposure was linked to routine backflow procedures used to clear filters at the facility. The process is performed multiple times each day and is considered a normal part of operations. Since the Cumming County Sheriff's Office is now providing public safety for the town of Beamer, what to do with the town's patrol vehicle that is no longer used? Mark Schwiers with the Cumming County Board of Supervisors says a solution has been found.
2: We did approve the purchase of that. Sheriff Boyum brought forth that the Village of Beamer had contacted the County Sheriff's Department. They had, I believe it's a 2003 Dodge Durango that they no longer needed, of course, with the Sheriff's Department doing the patrolling in Beamer. So we moved forward with purchasing the vehicle. The purchase price, I believe, was $32,000. I believe it only had 30,000 miles on it. It did have a new engine in it that was done here a few years back, along with some other equipment.
1: That decision was made at last week's County Board of Supervisors meeting in West Point. The board also forwarded a Dinklage grant request for $10,000 from the West Point Beamer Social Studies Department to the Grant Foundation for further consideration. The next meeting is next Tuesday at 9 a.m. The Better Business Bureau, the Omaha Police Department, and the State Attorney General's Office are warning consumers about an emerging scam. If you're checking on new-to-you vehicles and click on a website, it may appear to be legitimate, but some are not. Some will accept your funds, but a fake business with a name that is similar to a real business exists. Additionally, a few instances of scams in our region in which people electronically send funds for a deposit on an apartment or house, either for rent or purchase, only to find that those addresses do not exist. In one particular incident, an area pastor says a woman who had been homeless put an electronic deposit on an apartment in a nearby town, only to find out she had been scammed. Authorities strongly recommend visiting the actual site of that house or apartment before putting money down. Those are the latest stories from the KTIC News Center.
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5: 74 degrees at Classic Country KTIC Norfolk, 78 in West Point. Probably pretty close to where we'll end up topping out for our high today. We do have a slight chance of showers and storms this afternoon. Southeast wind 5 to 15, gusting to 25. Cloudy tonight, a slight chance of showers and storms after midnight. A low of 56, southeast wind 5 to 15, gusting to 20. A mostly cloudy day tomorrow with a 40% chance of showers and storms, mainly in the afternoon. A high of 81 with the breeze out of the south 10 to 20, gusting to 25. We'll have a chance of rain and storms tomorrow evening before midnight. After midnight, rain showers become likely and thunderstorms possible. A low of 59 with a south wind 5 to 15 gusting to 25. Then on Thursday, a chance of showers in the morning hours. In the afternoon, showers will be likely and thunderstorms possible. A high of 81, south wind 5 to 15 gusting to 20. Thursday night, showers and storms are likely. There's showers for sure, thunderstorms possible in the evening hours. Still a chance of rain and storms after midnight. Cloudy with a low of 59. Partly sunny on Friday with a 40% chance of afternoon showers and storms. And we'll get to a high of 84. Friday night, a chance of showers and thunderstorms in the evening hours. Partly cloudy overnight, 60 degrees. Sunshine on Saturday, a high of 85. A slight chance of rain and storms Saturday night, partly cloudy, 61. Sunday, a chance of showers and thunderstorms, partly sunny with a high of 85. Sunday night, we'll have a chance of rain and storms, partly cloudy, 62. And on Monday, a chance of rain and storms, partly sunny with a high of 86. In the KTIC listening region, it is 77 at Sioux Falls, 82 at both Vermilion and Yankton, Sioux City 83, Wayne 79. Classic Country KTIC Norfolk 74, it's also 74 at Columbus, Fremont, Blair, Council Bluffs all at 77, Wahoo and Omaha are both at 78, Lincoln is at 79. If you're listening a while ago, I mentioned that thunderstorm down by Hebron. It's grown in size. It's north of Hebron now. Still not at severe limits, and radar is still indicating that it's producing some hail. 77 at Atlantic and Harlan, Iowa, Denison 79. It's 80 in Tecama. And we are at 78 degrees in West Point.
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22: 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With your closing markets, I'm Lacey Shippey on the Rural Radio Network. July corn is down 3.5 today at 440.5. December down 6 at 466.5. July soybeans down 15.5 at 1165.25. November down 11 at 1177.75. July Chicago wheat down 5.75 at 603. September down a nickel at 616.25. July Kansas City wheat down 12.25 at 634.75. September down 12.25 at 646.25. June live cattle down $1.32 at 247.67. August down 95 at 239.65. August feeders down 312 at 348.42. September down 355 at 345.12. Eileen Hogs up $1.80 at 101.65. 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
1: It's Ag on the Go with Farm Bureau, highlighting the Nebraska Farm Bureau and the work to serve Nebraska farm and ranch families and rural communities. On today's program, we're going to learn a little bit more about the Ag in the Classroom program, an effort of the Nebraska Farm Bureau Foundation. Even though it is summertime between school years, but Ag in the Classroom is still active. Here to tell us about it, Brooke Carpenter, Director of Education with the Nebraska Farm Bureau Foundation. First of all, tell me about these activities and experiences that you're planning for the students. Give us some examples.
2: Yeah, students can expect a variety of interactive hands-on experiences. Depending on the program, they may explore topics like plant and animal science, nutrition, pollinators, soil science, the farm-to-table food systems, agricultural technology, and conservation. So activities often include STEM challenges, cooking and nutrition experiences, agricultural themed literacy activities, outdoor exploration, and then opportunities to interact with agricultural professionals. So our goal is to make learning engaging, memorable, and connected to the real world.
1: Yeah. So where do these experiences take place? Is this school-based? Is it, daycare or an enrichment center? You know, where do these things happen?
2: Yeah, oftentimes through the schools across the state, they host summer programs. And so we'll go into those summer programs and lead these hands-on activities. Other times you might find us at the children's museums or local libraries, outdoor camps that invite us in to lead some of these hands-on experiences.
1: You know, in the end, when you put on these experiences, you give the kids something to think about. What impact do you think something like this has on students?
2: Yeah, we hope students leave our programs feeling curious, confident, and more connected to the world around them. Agriculture touches everyone's lives, and we want students to better understand the importance of agriculture while developing critical thinking skills, problem solving, and teamwork skills. We also hope these experiences inspire students to explore new interests, appreciate the world and people and the systems that provide our food and resources, and recognize the exciting career opportunities within the agricultural industry.
1: Okay. Any idea, you know, how many different sessions or how many different kiddos are impacted by a summer program like this?
2: That's a great question. We have three educators across the state, as well as our summer intern, and they are busy each day throughout the summer leading these hands-on experiences. So there'll be about 12 weeks of summer programming taking place this summer.
1: If folks would like to learn a little bit more about what's going on with Ag in the Classroom, how can they follow up with you?
2: Yeah, visit our website at nefbfoundation.org.
1: Brooke Carpenter, Director of Education with the Nebraska Farm Bureau Foundation. And again, Ag in the Classroom, even though we're between school years, Ag in the Classroom is out in a very busy schedule here in the summer of 2026. Help strengthen the rural voice. 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I'm Chad Moyer.
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4: Coming up at Mitchell Livestock Market, Mitchell, South Dakota, will be starting out on Wednesday morning, June 3rd, 9 a.m., be selling the butcher cows and bulls, 10 a.m. on the fat cattle, then back on the weigh-ups, any breeding stock, and the baby and started kids. Folks, more than likely, there'll be a few of these bred cows and possibly some of these cow-calf pairs, as well as the baby and started calves that we do split off the cows. There'll be probably 50 to 100 of those calves off the cow, and we'll sell them after the weigh-ups on Wednesday. Then on Thursday, June 4th, Mitchell Livestock Market feeder cattle sale. It'll be starting at 9:30 a.m. Consignments include 350 fancy black steers weighing 1,000. Here's 200 really nice black steers. They're light flesh, western origin, no implants, weighing 950. 118 black and baldy steers, no implants since owned, 950 to 1050. 100 black steers, 950 to 1,000. 100 black steer heifers, home raised, no implants, 8 to 1,000. 27 mixed steer heifers weighing 7 to 900 pounds. 20 black home raised steer heifers, no implants, 7 to 800 pounds. Here's 20 black baldy, red baldy steers, home raised, no implants, 700 to 800 pounds, and very light flesh, just to mention a few. And also,

0: and feed your cattle. For more information, go to our website at stockmanslivestock.com, or you can bid and view online at Cattle USA or DB Auction. For this Wednesday, June 3rd, our feeder cattle sale will start at 8:30 a.m. on the big yearlings and finish up on the light calves. Once again, this is Greg Reichen out here at Stockman's Livestock. Thanks for listening and have a great day.
1: Coming up this Saturday, June 6th at Mitchell Livestock Market, Mitchell, South Dakota, the Mitchell Livestock Market bred cow and cow-calf pair sale will be starting at 12 o'clock noon. Consignments include 10 black-white face heifer pair, 6 Hereford heifer pair with black baldy calves inside, 6 black and red middle-aged pair, 9 black and red young pair. Here's 20 black running age pair, 20 black short-term pair with black calves inside. Here's 2 black pair. On to the fall bred cows. Got some really nice fall breds. Here's 160 black and red fall calvers. They're bred black or red bulls. August 10th for 60 days. Here's another 40 red 3 to 5 year old cows bred to black or Hereford bulls August 15th for 60 days, broke down into 20 day calving periods. Here's 40 black 3 to 5 year old cows bred to the black and Hereford bulls August 15th for 60 days. They're also broke down into the 20 day calving periods. There'll be more by sale time. 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

Classic Country, KTIC, John Conley, Friday Night Blues, Dolly Parton, 9 to 5. Oh, that brought back the memories. When I was a much younger JD, growing up in Valley, Nebraska, sitting at my mom's turntable pretending I was the country radio DJ, I wore out. This is really going to age myself if I haven't already with talk about the turntable. I wore out the 45 of Dolly Parton, 9 to 5. Never had this one on 45. Have it on a couple of different CDs, though. Sawyer Brown, Thank God for You on Classic Country, KTIC.

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1: With drought conditions forecasted across much of Nebraska this summer, now is the time to make a grazing plan that builds in flexibility. Start by evaluating forage availability. If grass is already slow, consider reducing stocking rates early. Holding back cattle on a dry lot or using annual forages can help avoid overgrazing if pastures fall short. Additionally, incorporating stockers into an operation can provide an asset that's easier to liquidate than the main breeding herd if conditions do get dry. If you haven't already, set trigger dates to evaluate forage growth and precipitation. For example, June moisture does little for cool season grasses like brome, but can still help warm season species. If we head into June in a deficit, brome pastures will need stocking rates reduced. Timely rain may fuel some late growth in native range, but a close eye on grazing pressure and pasture condition needs to be maintained. As you graze, don't underestimate the impact of timing. Grazing during plant recovery periods, especially in June and early July for warm season species, can weaken plants and reduce future productivity. Rotate grazing so that key grasses have a break during critical growing windows. Lastly, keep an eye on grazing pressure. Grazing as drought stress impacts a plant can double the pressure it receives without a chance for it to recover if it stays dry. As pastures dry out, be especially careful not to overgraze. Once fully dormant, however, plants can be grazed a little bit harder without much damage, although we want to leave enough residual to protect plant crowns and reduce soil moisture loss behind. With today's Pasture and Forage Minute, I'm Nebraska Extension Forage Systems Educator Ben Beckman.
0: 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For more information on how your university is serving Nebraskans, go to extension.unl.edu.
2: 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That means Greg Wagner from Nebraska Game and Parks will join us around 1:25 for a weekly conversation during KTIC's Midday in Mid-America, which is brought to you by Tri-County Ag. 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
4: America's top diplomat is on the Capitol Hill Grill. Elise Sabrady, Fox News. Secretary of State Marco Rubio moving on to a House hearing after telling a Senate panel that reopening the Strait of Hormuz is condition number one in efforts to end the conflict with Iran, and that no sanctions relief has been offered for that.
5: Iran is being sanctioned because they enrich uranium. Iran is being sanctioned because they've highly enriched uranium. Iran is being sanctioned because of their nuclear activities. If they agree to give up those things, there will be sanctions relief associated with their commitment and compliance.
6: You will not give
5: with those agreements
6: relief just in exchange for reopening the strait.
5: No, that's not been discussed. That's not been offered.
4: Meantime, President Trump is denying reports that Iran has stopped communicating with mediators because of ongoing fighting between Israel and Iran-backed Hezbollah in Lebanon. The president accepts an invitation to a rescheduled White House Correspondents Association dinner in July after a checkpoint shooting ended an April event. The group says it will not allow an act of violence to have the last word. President Trump calls the announcement a sign of strength and fortitude. The president naming a top federal housing official to be director of national intelligence and facing immediate pushback from some lawmakers questioning Bill Pulte's national security credentials, an issue also raised repeatedly during a White House briefing.
7: I think Bill is a great guy. I know him socially. I've not worked with him in his current job, but I do trust the president's judgment.
4: The director of Medicare and Medicaid Services, Dr. Mehmet Oz, leading today's briefing. Outgoing DNI Tulsi Gabbard announced her resignation last month. President Trump signing an executive order on artificial intelligence, creating a framework for the federal government to vet national security risks for up to a month before the public release of the most advanced AI systems. Today's signing comes less than 2 weeks after a White House ceremony for a similar order was postponed. 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
12: I'm Connie Green in the KTIC News Center, which is sponsored by TNT Coins in Fremont. The primary election is underway today in the states of Iowa and South Dakota. Polls in Iowa are open till 8 p.m., those in South Dakota until 7 p.m. The Blair Planning Commission in its meeting tonight will be holding discussion on the final plat application and conditional use permit request by the Reiser Corporation proposing an apartment complex near the Blair YMCA. That meeting, 7 p.m. in City Council Chambers at 218 South 16th Street. The American Red Cross is offering AED use and CPR classes. 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Those are the latest stories from the KTIC News Center.
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15: Cloud cover across much of the listening area this afternoon. Might see some peaks of sunshine at times. Other than that, we'll get up to an afternoon high of 78. For tonight, then, we'll dip back down to a low right around 56. For tomorrow, chance for some showers early on, about a 20% chance of precipitation. Get up to an afternoon high of 79. Tomorrow night, 50% chance of showers and thunderstorms. We'll see a low of 59, winds out of the south, at around 15 to 25. Then for your Thursday, chance for some showers, possible thunderstorms in the afternoon, about a 60% chance cloud cover moves in, and we'll see a high right around 80. Winds will be out of the south at around 15 to 25. Thursday night, showers likely as well, mixed in with some thunderstorms before midnight. 60% chance of precipitation. We'll see a low of 59 with a south wind at around 10 to 15. For your Friday, 40% chance of showers and storms. A little bit of sunshine with a high of 83. Friday night, chance for showers and storms and a low of 60. And by Saturday, beautiful day, sunshine with an afternoon high right around 85. That is your Bullseye Weather Forecast. More weather information available anytime at KTICRadio.com.

0: Hi, this is Gordon Deal. Wednesday on This Morning, America's First News, the latest rhetoric from the Middle East involving the U.S., Iran, Israel, and Lebanon. Also a recap of a busy primary election day, especially in California. 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
4: 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Glad to have you along with us. Special shout out to those who were able to take some time out of their day yesterday and roll up the sleeve and give the gift of life. Greatly appreciated, and a special thanks to all the volunteers and canteen workers that made another successful American Red Cross blood drive here in West Point at the Nielsen Community Center. And again, a special thanks to all the great donors that, again, took some extra time and made a difference yesterday. Ag information is on the way. The run out. Mary Cheap and Carpenter. Shut up and kiss me on KTIC.

0: Good afternoon from the Gingrich Structures Market Desk. I'm Lacey Shippey for the Rural Radio Network with a look at your closing markets for today. July corn down 3.5 at 440.5, a high of 445.75, a low of 439. December down 6 at 466.5, a high of 473.75, a low of 465.5. July soybeans down 15.5 at 1165.25, a high of 1182.75, a low of 1163. November down 11 at 1177.75, a high of 1190.5, a low of 1176.5. July Chicago wheat down 5.75 at 603, a high of 610.25, a low of 599.25. September down a nickel at 616.25, a high of 622, a low of 612.25. July Kansas City wheat down 12.25 at 634.75, a high of 648.5, a low of 632.25. September down 12.25 at 646.25, a high of 660.25, a low of 644. July soybean meal down 30 at 326.20, a high of 328, a low of 323.90. July soybean oil down 68 at 78.41, a high of 79.20, a low of 77.50. June live cattle down 132 at 247.67, a high of 249.02, a low of 246.35. August down 95 cents at 239.65, a high of 240.42, a low of 237.02. August feeders down 312 at 348.42, a high of 350.35, a low of 345. September down 355 at 345.12, a high of 347.70, a low of 342.30. July lean hogs up $1.80 at 101.65, a high of 101.82, a low of 98.30. 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
3: New World's Drew Worm is getting closer. I'm Steve White as we check today's top ag news. Ag Secretary Brooke Rollins says New World Drew Worm has now been confirmed just 25 miles from the U.S.-Mexico border, the closest detection yet in the current outbreak. She says the infected animal was a 5-year-old goat found in Mexico, and she's pushing back on online claims that the parasite is only 1 mile from Texas.
4: A couple of days ago, we had a very well-intentioned state legislator from Texas, he may be on this call, who posted on his social media, you know, New World Screw Worm has been confirmed 1 mile from the Texas border. And when that false information gets out, it causes significant panic.
3: Officials stress the pest is not in the United States. The USDA says the threat to livestock is serious. Rollins says the new case is why the department is stepping up communication.
4: When we did confirm that we had a goat that was affected within 25 miles of our border in Texas, I thought, you know what, it's time to ramp up our outward-facing communication and make sure that everyone knows what's happening, what we're doing, but also to open the line of communication.
3: More than 58,000 fly samples have tested negative in the U.S., and sterile flies are already being dispersed in the affected zone. Texas officials are urging ranchers and pet owners to check animals closely for wounds and report concerns immediately. For now, the key point from USDA, the confirmed detection is 25 miles from the border, not 1 mile, and the agency says it is preparing as if the pest could still move north. For much more on this, you can find that at ruralradionetwork.com.
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7: I'm Alex Makovica with this week's Nebraska Soybean Report, your update on research, demand, and innovation, powered by Nebraska soybean farmers and their checkoff. Joining us today is Mark Kaspers, who farms near the Auburn area and serves on the Nebraska Soybean Board. And Mark, you've been a busy man, the U.S. Meat Export Federation having its spring conference, and of course, the Nebraska Soybean Board has some involvement with that. Tell us a little bit about that and how you guys see it.
8: Yes, Alex. I was down to Oklahoma City for their spring conference, and of all the years I've been on the Nebraska Soybean Board, this is the first USMEF meeting that I've attended. This is the first time that I've been Nebraska's designated rep to that, and so it was very interesting to go down there.
7: When you think about the projects that you guys have then with the USMEF, obviously you mentioned pork being a big factor. What kind of projects do you guys do?
8: Right now we're doing some promotion projects, and they're all on pork promotion. That's primarily where we're utilizing the soybeans with USMEF. And we're doing those right now in Japan, Mexico, Korea, Colombia, and Central America and the Dominican Republic. So we've got several different venues going there, and those are some of our biggest export partners for soybean usage, especially Japan and Mexico account for a lot of that. And then it's kind of interesting when you get down to Central and South America, they utilize a lot of different cuts of the meat that we don't typically utilize up here. They had a presentation we looked at where they're utilizing snouts and brains, and pork tongue was a big delicacy down there. And so I got to research into that a little bit, and so we're getting a lot better utilization out of this animal by some of these projects and the promotion that we're doing. So about 9.4 pounds of every head slaughtered is going into some of these variety meats.
7: Interesting. All right, very good. That's Mark Kaspers joining us of Auburn for this week's Nebraska Soybean Report. I'm Alex Makovica.
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10: 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Well, I tell you, it's rodeo action. Going to be here before you know it. It's the 66th annual Hoot Gibson Memorial Rodeo. It takes this upcoming Friday and Saturday at 7 p.m. over in Tacoma. They got bull riding, bronco riding, steer wrestling, barrel racing, and so much more. They're also going to have a beer garden and special events for all ages throughout the two nights of rodeo action. And again, you can actually purchase your tickets in advance and save a little money that way. You can stop by and pick up your tickets at Farmers Union Insurance, Washington County Bank, and also at Greg's Barbershop, all in Tacoma, and grab those tickets for the 66th annual Hoot Gibson Memorial Rodeo. That's this Friday and Saturday night, starts at 7 p.m. Time now for the final bell. With that, we send it back over to the Rural Radio Network. Good afternoon.
0: Good afternoon, and thanks for tuning in to the channel Final Bell. I'm Lacey Shippey on the Rural Radio Network. And joining me for today's Final Bell is Heather Ramsey with the ARC Group. And Heather, when we look at these grain markets here today, we just couldn't hold any kind of support here in the grains, especially without any real solid support from crude oil. And that really good crop progress report didn't offer us any help either. So just walk us through, what is your perspective on the grain trade as we look at it here so far this week?
11: Yeah, you know, one of the interesting things that we've seen time and time again over probably about the last 2 to 3 years of trading, right, is that when we get stuck in a news cycle that then starts to feel exhausting, from the back and forth standpoint, then people start losing interest, or they stop having a willingness to buy the rumor, right? And that's kind of where we were about a month and a half, 2 months ago, is everything was very sensational. It was very brand new. Let's buy the rumor, because there was a lot of excitement around what could happen. As far as the Strait of Hormuz and all of our conflict with Iran, that has continued now to linger for a couple months, where we're not seeing any new progress. And so commodities have started to separate themselves here this week from that narrative. Even though we did see some positive crude movements yesterday and some today, corn and soybeans really have separated from that narrative, because we've got bigger things that are a little bit more important right now, and that is a really fantastic planting progress, a really fantastic looking rating from an early crop standpoint. We've got fantastic looking weather in the forecast. All of a sudden, we've gone from looking endlessly dry to then seeing moisture out ahead here and in the 10 to 15 day window. So really, when you look at what's the biggest risk to corn and soybeans today, it would have to be a supply issue. And right now, everything's setting up to look like there is no supply issue. So no matter how much you look at a drought monitor map, the immediate sentiment is that life is good when it comes to we've got corn and beans in the ground, we've got a good crop rating on them, and we've got weather coming, positive weather coming.
0: And when we take a look at especially this corn and soybean market here, talk to me about what kind of damage we've done from a technical standpoint as we've taken these markets down here.
11: We've traded through the 20-day, the 50-day, the 100-day moving average. We've taken out the lows from early April that we have seen on corn. That 469 level was pretty important from a kind of will that bottom hold standpoint. If you just go look at a chart, and to the untrained eye, you look at a chart and you say, hey, where's the next level of resistance? You go back and you think, oh gosh, well, the last low we had was back in January. Those numbers are a little bit concerning. Those are in the 440s. There's a 445 low in there. The kind of number we're at today puts people back in the mindset of, oh my gosh, are we going to even be able to break even on this crop? So going lower than that puts a much more negative sentiment in the farmer mind, the lower we get. On soybeans, thankfully, there is some better support on soybeans. We still actually have some trend line support in there as well. And I don't believe today we broke below the 100-day moving average just yet. So we've got some decent support over there in soybeans, and that's, I think, really, thankfully, due to soy oil and kind of just the sentiment around the soybean crush margins and the biofuel sector around that biodiesel market. So soybeans look like a little bit of a different picture. It's a good question, Lacey, and one that I actually looked at earlier today and thought, okay, where are we top to bottom, right? So from a corn standpoint, we are, December corn is 40 cents off of our highs and only 20 cents away from those January lows. Soybeans, we're still about 70 cents off of those, 60 cents off of those January lows and only about 40 cents off of those highs from earlier this, well, about 3 weeks ago. So soybeans have held it together a little bit better. And like I said, they got a little bit more direct support from soybean oil, that biofuel, biodiesel discussion, and the crude oil market as well. So corn is the more concerning one at this point in time. And you've got wheat not helping it at all. Wheat is backsliding, even though we know there's issues. Now it's just a matter of, well, let's wait and see how bad that harvest issue is from a hard red winter wheat standpoint. So wheat's not helping us on a corn side just at this moment either.
0: A lot of questions have been circulating around the demand for U.S. corn and soybeans right now. What is your outlook on that perspective on things?
11: So we got 2 years in a row of fabulous demand. And when you start looking at where can demand go, like into this 26, 27, you know, there's not a real huge reason why that would back off significantly. And I think for multiple reasons, I mean, we're seeing some issues and some potential next year crop issues going into Argentina and Australia. Like those are some big ones for corn and wheat, right? Those are our most competitive countries. They're having production issues. They're concerned about fertilizer and fuel costing too much to reinvest into big corn crops next year. And then on top of it, you look at like what it takes to actually move grain around the world. I mean, freight rates are through the roof. But as far as like export sales, we are still, especially from corn, we are still the place that has the biggest surplus of corn that is still fairly close to the most affordable corn in the globe. We know we can put it on, you know, rail cars and get it to boats and get it on the water and bound for whatever destination it may be bound for. More specifically, one of the largest partners with us that's been buying corn like crazy is Mexico. And we know we can ship to Mexico way more effectively than anyone can put it on a boat and get it to Mexico. So we've still got that in our favor. You know, big crops have long tails and it takes a while to get through them. So I do think that this 2-year, you know, record setting export pace is just a good look at what big crops do. It takes a long time to get through them. And right now it also looks like we're probably positioned to have another really, really large corn crop on our hands. And that only adds to this additional surplus. So we'll continue to be the destination or the origination, I should say, of choice when it comes to corn globally, I think.
0: Well, thank you, Heather. Coming up after the break, we'll continue our market discussion.
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0: Good afternoon and welcome back to the channel Final Bell. I'm Lacey Shippey on the Rural Radio Network talking with Heather Ramsey with the ARC Group. And Heather, we left off. You touched on wheat briefly in segment one, but I want to dive into the wheat market, which seems to really be struggling. And with our winter wheat crop looking so poor, with reports that other parts of the world might be having some issues as well, what do you think it's going to take to turn this wheat market around?
11: You know, the interesting thing about wheat is, although we do have a massive issue when it comes to winter wheat, and well, and actually I think, you know, the drought conditions all through the plains, you know, spring wheat, I mean, as much as planting pace has been great, you know, there's a lot of questions of how that's going to look at some point too. But we, it's easy to live in the moment and think about this is the immediate issue, when the reality is we also did just stockpile a whole bunch of wheat, not just nationally, but globally. We had a really great wheat supply on hand coming into this issue. So I think that's some of why this premium has worn off of this market, is that there is plenty of wheat to go around. The sensation of it being so bad, yes, that catches everyone's attention and it runs the market back up. But then you start realizing, oh, but we still have plenty to go around and we have some sitting in stockpiles here and over here and over here. And so demand is kind of the same as it was, and demand is finding out that there is plenty of wheat laying around that they can get their hands on still. Now, I do think at some point, the actual reality of how poor this harvest hits will come back to the market. Seen some pictures of some wheat fields, both dry land and what are supposed to be irrigated wheat fields. Boy, I just feel for those wheat farmers. So there's some really, really devastated areas. You know, I've traveled Nebraska in the last couple weeks, and I don't know that I've ever seen western Nebraska in May look like it's December. There's clearly issues, but what we've seen year over year when we're in a drought situation, no matter what commodity it is, it seems to be, okay, let's put a little premium in it because it's really bad, right? And then we start getting so close to harvest that then people, you know, the funds, they back out of that market and they go, all right, we're 30 days away. Let's wait and see. Let's see what actually happens. And so, unfortunately, I think that's where we're at, especially when you look at this winter wheat market. This Kansas City Wheat Board has really backed off. I think we're in wait and see mode for harvest.
0: Do you think we have taken enough premium out of this market, or could we see it liquidate a little bit further?
11: I will say on the nearby wheat on that July board, there's a $5.95 that I know is a big number. And if the wheat board, if the Kansas City July wheat board can stay above that 595, that tends to be a pretty good sign that we've kind of hit our nearby. Obviously, you can never predict what this market's going to do. I do think the funds have really shifted gear into the spring wheat side of things. And so it kind of depends on how aggressive they want to get in spring wheat and if they will allow the spread between Chicago and Kansas City, to alter very much. But I do think that 595 tends to be a pretty strong, pretty psychological, solid market bottom at this point in time. But yeah, things can always change. We've seen that in every market where we think we have a good solid bottom underneath something, and then, you know, a new headline comes along and just blows us out of the water. I'd like to think that that's a pretty strong bottom at this point in time, just because of the confirmation of a really devastating crop that we're waiting on. But like I said, if demand is not struggling to find supply, then they'll translate that into a market moving lower every day of the week, unfortunately.
0: And so as producers are wrapping up planting and continue to work on their marketing plans for the year ahead, what would you tell them to keep their eyes on?
11: We've got to remember that this run-up that we've had over the last month and a half, while really fun, really fruitful for our marketing plans, you know, this really isn't a time of year to be turning bullish. The charts have turned around on us here this week and the end of last week. When you go look at a seasonal pattern, seasonality, whether it's the 15-year, the 5-year, the 15-year, the 30-year, seasonality tells you that if you are looking to have forward market coverage on in some way, shape, or form, whether that's futures, whether that's cash, whether that's options, if you're looking to put a plan together to protect yourself, this is still the time to get it done. Because seasonality kicks in here pretty aggressively for corn. And by the time we hit about July 5th, usually is about the date, we are seeing a significant correction downwards. Whether that's correcting from 5 and down, 450 and down, $4 and down, we've seen all of that transpire in the last, you know, 5 years for sure. So it doesn't really matter what the starting number is. The transition lower begins right around the end of June, the beginning of July. And I would continue to encourage everyone to get yourself protected at a level that helps you sleep at night and helps you get through to harvest, especially if you've got any drought-prone acres. As much as it's not that far away anymore, Lacey, it's still really far away in the grand scheme of raising this crop.
0: Thank you, Heather. That, again, is Heather Ramsey with the ARC Group on the Channel Final Bell, brought to you by Channel Seed and your local Channel Seed Pro. I'm Lacey Shippey for the Rural Radio Network.
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12: 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The primary election is underway today in the states of Iowa and South Dakota. Polls in Iowa are open till 8 p.m., those in South Dakota until 7 p.m. The Blair Planning Commission, in its meeting tonight, will be holding discussion on the final plat application and conditional use permit request by the Riser Corporation, which is proposing an apartment complex near the Blair YMCA. That meeting is at 7 o'clock in Blair City Council Chambers at 218 South 16th Street. Discussion of road and street repairs, water billing issues, and taking a look at bids to replace the exterior auditorium doors are among the agenda items up for consideration at the Village of Kennard's Board of Trustees meeting, which is this evening, 7 p.m. at the Village office. Some of those people who were exposed to the hantavirus and then quarantined at the National Quarantine Unit at the University of Nebraska Medical Center in Omaha can now go home if they want. Some, however, are following a recommendation to continue at the facility for 3 more weeks. Those who are choosing to leave, however, will have to be confined to their homes with monitoring. How safe is your well water? Are nitrate levels too high? Both the Elkhorn Logan Valley Public Health Department and the Three Rivers Public Health Department are offering water testing kits. Elkhorn Logan Valley covers Burt, Cumming, Madison, and Stanton County, and Three Rivers covers Dodge, Saunders, and Washington counties. More details online at elvphd.ne.gov and at threeriverspublichealth.org. Those are the latest stories from the KTIC News Center.
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10: Cloud cover across much of the listening area this afternoon. Might see some peaks of sunshine at times. Other than that, we'll get up to an afternoon high of 78. For tonight, then, we'll dip back down to a low right around 56. For tomorrow, chance for some showers early on, about a 20% chance of precipitation. Get up to an afternoon high of 79. Tomorrow night, 50% chance of showers and thunderstorms. We'll see a low of 59, winds out of the south, at around 15 to 25. Then for your Thursday, chance for some showers, possible thunderstorms in the afternoon, about a 60% chance cloud cover moves in, and we'll see a high right around 80. Winds will be out of the south at around 15 to 25. Thursday night, showers likely as well, mixed in with some thunderstorms before midnight. 60% chance of precipitation. We'll see a low of 59 with a south wind at around a 10 to 15. For your Friday, 40% chance of showers and storms. A little bit of sunshine with a high of 83. Friday night, chance for showers and storms at a low of 60. And by Saturday, beautiful day, sunshine with an afternoon high right around 85. That is your Bullseye Weather Forecast. More weather information available anytime at kticradio.com.
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15: 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Wednesday, on This Morning, America's First News, the latest rhetoric from the Middle East involving the U.S., Iran, Israel, and Lebanon. 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
16: With the exception of the hog futures today, kind of a lower day across the grains and the cattle markets here today. Chad Moyer with you, and a recap in the ag futures close. For a Tuesday, bearish traders kept their grip on the market, seeing favorable growing conditions, decent crop ratings from USDA. That was reason enough to kind of bail out of long positions, betting on prices grinding lower as we get on into summer. Outside market influence has gone largely ignored through the week thus far. President Trump saying that talks with Iran Iran are ongoing despite reports to the contrary. Crude oil and other energy prices turned higher again today. Situation in the Persian Gulf remains kind of murky. Here's how we settled out here on a Tuesday. July corn 3.5 down, 440.5. September down 4.75 at 448. December down 6 at 466.5. July soybeans today 15.5 down, 11.65 1/4. August down 16 at 11.69, and November beans down 11 at 11.77 3/4. July bean oil down 68, 78.41. July soybean meal down 30 cents a ton at 326.20. July Kansas City wheat down 12.25 at 634 3/4. September down 12.25 at 646 1/4. December down 11.25 at 662 1/4. Livestock futures down for cattle, higher in hogs here on a Tuesday. August live cattle 95 down, 239.65. October down 145 at 230.87. December down 162 at 230.07. August feeder cattle down 312 at 348.42. September down 355 at 345.12. And October down 355 as well at 341.75. July lean hogs 180 higher, 101.65. August up $1.37 at 98.97, and October up 80 at 85.02. Also on the Merck in the milk futures today, July class 3 milk down 9 cents, 16.79. August down 8 at 17.30. September down 2 at 17.78. Cash cattle country, there are a few scattered sales that are being reported in Texas today, 255. It's not enough to call it a trend of anything for the week, but about 400 head traded hands at that level. Looks like there are some bids in Kansas at 255. At that level, 255, that would be 1 to 2 below most of last week's business. But again, right now, it looks like it's just early numbers, 255, about 400 head. Asking prices, 255 in Kansas, they are being passed right now. Nothing to report in the north. More significant volume looks like later in the week. We did get some numbers in the hog trade today from the terminals. Barrels and gilts steady at 62. Sows steady 55 to 59. Livestock slaughter, today's cattle slaughter, 110,000 head. Week-to-date total, 214,000. That is down 20,000 from the same reference week a year ago. Hog slaughter, 487,000 today, 958,000 for the week, which is up 18,000 from the year-ago reference week. There's a check on markets. KTIC, Chad Moyer reporting.
17: It is time for the Red Minute, brought to you by Red Star Fertilizer. Here's the head of Red Star Fertilizer, Tom Stanton. Soil tests. Now, I think farmers are accustomed to doing soil tests. They maybe do them every year or every 3 years. There's value in starting to string those together and understanding what's happening over time. What are you looking at in that regard?
18: So at Red Star, we do something called our RX360, and we're partnered with Earth Optics. And so we're doing your standard traditional soil tests that we've done for decades and decades. But we're also doing something called a true biotest. And with this true biotest, what we're doing is we're identifying pests in the soil, rootworms, nematodes, funguses that cause root rots and different things like that. And over the last 3 years, we've been doing this in conjunction with Earth Optics. And just to give you a little data, nematodes are on 86% of our corn, and that's from a moderate to a heavy level. Okay, so nematodes are a major problem for us in eastern Nebraska. And as we look at the fungus, we've done a lot of research

0: little bit more to their leadership prowess, if you will. Here to talk a little bit more about that, Jonathan Meese. He is from Elgin, Nebraska. He just wrapped up his term as a young leader representing the state of Nebraska, 25 and 26. What did the Young Leader Program mean for you? What were kind of the takeaways for you?
1: Hey, Chad. Yeah, the Young Leader Program is just kind of a good program to get people out and realize how different everybody is throughout the states and how important it is to have representation and legislation and just get people out there getting started in the industry.
0: Out at Commodity Classic, I know you sat in on a few different sessions and things like that. Tell me about that experience. What were some of the main things that you talked about in your second session as a young leader?
1: Just getting into leadership and different ways you can do that. Corteva is a big sponsor, and they showed how they work with legislation and just meeting people and working with your legislators to get what farmers want passed in the government.
0: You've wrapped up your time with the Young Leader Program, so now it's time to look forward, right, John? And think about who's going to be in the next cohort of young leaders.
1: Yes. Trying to get somebody here is a great opportunity to really see what is out there. The Young Leader Program kind of just helps people learn through leadership, communication, and also you get to meet a great group of people throughout the United States and just kind of learn how everybody does things just a little bit different.
0: Again, remind us, there's a couple of sessions of the Young Leader Program, right?
1: Yes, there is a phase one, which is the end of November, and that's in Johnson, Iowa, and that is for 2 or 3 days. Then phase two is actually at Commodity Classic. You get to go and experience and learn how great that is and meet all the leaders of the industry. And that is the beginning of March in Louisiana this year.
0: So what is the process? If somebody would like to be a part of the Young Leader Program for 26-27, how do they go about doing that?
1: You can go on soygrowers.com or the American Soybean Association website would be a great place. Go in there, find the Young Leaders tab, and go to apply.
0: So being a most recent graduate of the ASA Corteva Young Leader Program, how would you urge somebody to take this opportunity?
1: Chad, there's really no downside to this. I mean, it's just a kind of a fun program. It takes 2 weekends, and the people you meet is just beyond worth it. And just trying to learn how everything in the government works is pretty important.
0: John, I appreciate you taking the time telling us about the Young Leader Program again, your experiences with the program, planting the seed, if you will, getting folks to think about it as the nomination period opens up a little bit later this month. Again, that's Jonathan Meese. He's from Elgin. If you believe, belong. If you'd like more information on any of the things we've talked about here today, you can call the home office in Lincoln at 402-441-3239. That's this week's report, a service in the Nebraska Soybean Association. Chad Moyer reporting.
2: 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As join us for the Nebraska Soybean Association report each Tuesday afternoon at about this time. Well, on the way, we have a part two of our interview talking once again a little bit about cover crops and getting a successful roller crimp in the field. 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
0: Chad Moyer with you here on KTIC. Now let's hear part two of our interview with Katia Kohler-Cole. She is a Nebraska Extension soil health educator and hosted a workshop at NREC near Mead recently, taking a look at roller crimping and how that fits into the cropping operation.
5: So let's talk about the action of doing the roller crimp, because you had a roller crimper out here, you did some demonstrations and showed it real time. But when it comes to getting that mat that you were talking about, what are the factors that are, what are the factors that are in a successful roller crimp?
6: First of all, we have to manage our cover crop a little bit.

0: bit differently. So typically, if we're intending to roller crimp, we will plant our cover crop at a higher seeding rate. We'll plant a little bit earlier. We want a really high biomass cover crop. It'll usually be a cereal rye, although some people are experimenting with some other species, but it tends to be cereal rye. So high biomass, so we're planting a little bit earlier. We're planting at a high seeding rate. And then we are looking at, you know, we're looking at it in the spring. And the other important thing is to get the timing right. So we want to roller crimp when the cover crop, when the cereal rye is flowering.
1: Okay, and why is that? What's happening at that time?
0: Yeah. So the idea is that research has actually shown that is the best time to actually kill the cover crop. So if we're just growing a cover crop just for soil health purposes, we usually tend to terminate it fairly early in the spring, you know, April to early May. So it's usually just in its vegetative growth. When we're roller crimping, we're waiting until that cover crop starts reproductive growth stages. Because the idea is, you know, you hit it with that roller crimper, it'll crimp the stalks and the plant will actually die. It will not try to, you know, stand back up or try to grow new tillers or anything like that. It will actually die. So that's why we wait until it is in flowering stage. We don't want to wait too long because then we may actually get some viable seeds.
1: Yep. So. And I was going to say, doing it too soon too, the crop will what? Try and stand up or try and re-tiller?
0: Yep, exactly. So if we are doing, you know, if you mow it before it's flowering, if you're mowing it even before it's heading, it will try to, grow again, regrow.
1: Mm-hmm.
0: Yeah.
1: All right.
0: Then back up.
1: So, I heard you say something else too, that it needs to break the stem in two places for it to successfully kill, right?
0: Yeah, I think that's ideal, you know, yeah, at least two places. Yeah. Mm-hmm. So again, you know, typically the higher producing cereal rye, you know, that will be a pretty tall cereal rye, and we can see that in the plots behind us. They're really 4 to 5 feet tall, so at least 5 feet tall, actually.
1: Sure.
0: A little bit taller even.
1: One of the growers here at the field day asked about pests, because there has been some discussion about some pests moving from a cover crop to our cash crop as part of the system. Is that a concern? Does roller crimping, the timing of that, does that help or, you know, hinder some of that pest movement?
0: Yeah, so it is a little bit of a concern just having that green bridge there too. But there are some ways that growers can probably try to avoid it. There's quite a bit of research being done, you know, and some of these things we're just learning because we're doing more of the rye cover crops and more of the roller crimping. So
1: sure, okay. Yeah. So I guess what are the take-home messages? You know, cover crops just. That's a big and broad thing we're finding out, right? But as far as it comes to roller crimping and managing a cover crop, what are the take-home messages that you want to make sure farmers remember?
0: So if you're roller crimping, you know, you should manage your cover crop from the beginning, meaning from the time you're actually buying the seed. You should manage it to be a really high productive cover crop. So that, I think that's the key. And then in the spring, you know, Once it comes to termination time, just really watch it closely and make sure you get that timing right.
1: Yeah. So if you're going to manage it to be highly productive, we're talking about things like seeding method, seeding rate, maybe even having to fertilize it, huh?
0: Possibly a little bit. We don't necessarily recommend that, but definitely selecting a highly productive species, actually buying a named variety rather than using, you know, some seed that you may have left. So using a named variety, planting it fairly early, earlier than we normally do for cover crops, so probably late September to mid-October, you know, planting at a high seeding rate, drilling it if possible, rather than broadcasting.
1: Sure. Yeah. All right. Katia, I appreciate the conversation. Thank you.
0: Thank you.
1: Again, that's Katia Kohler-Cole, a Nebraska Extension educator focusing on soil health. Again, here at NREC at Mead, as she is, she led a discussion today on cover crop and roller crimping methods and managing that cover crop in the modern day cropping system. Here on the Rural Radio Network, Chad Moyer reporting.
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3: A.J. Brown is now a member of the New England Patriots, traded by the Eagles to the Pats yesterday. Brown grew up a Patriots fan and talked about playing in Foxborough now.
4: Caught myself one point in practice, wasn't paying attention because I was like, dang, I'm a Patriot, you know? And just trying to take it all in as much as I can, you know? Obviously, you know, obviously, I know this ain't heaven, but, you know, it's close to it.
3: Browns deal yesterday, one of two huge deals in the NFL. The other had Myles Garrett going from the Browns to the Rams, and Browns GM Andrew Berry told reporters today they wouldn't have traded Myles Garrett to the Rams if Jared Verse wasn't included in the deal. The Seahawks and defensive end Derek Hall have agreed to terms on a three-year, $42 million extension. ESPN says that Knicks center Mitchell Robinson will need to wear a brace on his broken pinky finger for the NBA Finals that begin tomorrow in San Antonio. Robinson plans to play in the game, but the team still must clear him for action, according to the report.
5: It's Classic Country, KTIC, top of the hour, Fox News, along with news from the KTIC News Center with Connie Green, and we'll have a complete check of that forecast. Pretty good chance for some rain in store tomorrow night through Thursday. We'll have the details in just a little bit. But right now, it's a little music from Alabama on KTIC.

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1: From protests to a court fight, I'm Lisa Brady, Fox News. After days of violent confrontations outside a migrant detention facility in New Jersey, the city of Newark and the state are suing the company that operates Delaney Hall over allegations of poor conditions.
2: Mayor Baraka says Democratic lawmakers have toured the facility and paint a grim picture. But Trump administration officials like Border Czar Tom Homan have also visited and continue to defend the facility. The mayor suggests he doesn't believe it, though.
3: I'm sure they gave him good food. And they gave him good treatment. He is the border czar. I would imagine that he should have probably spoken to some of the detainees and interviewed them and talked to them.
2: Border czar Tom Homan says Delaney Hall is here to stay.
1: Fox's CB Cotton. Homeland Security calls the New Jersey lawsuit frivolous, pointing to inspections last week by New Jersey health officials. The state says they did not get full access. This as DHS Secretary Mark Wayne Mullen faces a Senate panel for a budget hearing. That's what Secretary of State Marco Rubio has been doing for hours at Senate and House hearings, dominated by questions about the conflict with Iran.
4: They have agreed to negotiate aspects of their nuclear program that just a month ago or just a year ago, they were refusing to even mention, much less enter into discussions about.
1: Rubio says the Strait of Hormuz must be fully reopened with no tolls in order to open phase two of detailed negotiations on Iran's nuclear program. President Trump denying reports that Iran stopped communicating over fighting between Israel and Iran-backed militants.
5: President Trump said yesterday he brokered an arrangement between the two sides that Israel will not attack them and they will not attack Israel, according to Trump. This after speaking to Israeli Prime Minister Benjamin Netanyahu and representatives from Hezbollah. But fighting in southern Lebanon has continued.
1: Fox's Max Gordon in Tel Aviv. More records on Wall Street. The Dow up 228 at the bell. 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
11: I'm Connie Green in the KTIC News Center, which is sponsored by TNT Coins in Fremont. The Cumming County Board of Supervisors last week met in West Point and okayed the purchase of a Beamer patrol unit. 12 people were evaluated by emergency responders yesterday afternoon after a chlorine exposure incident at Pawnee Plunge in Columbus. Kellogg shared details yesterday about its plans to lay off 450 people ahead of the Omaha plant's closure in August. The Gray Bills Burger Bash is Thursday, 11 to 1, in front of Gray Bills Foods in downtown West Point. You can get a burger, chips, and drink with proceeds going to the Cumming County Relay for Life. Those are the latest stories from the KTIC News Center.
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13: Cloud cover across much of the listening area this afternoon. Might see some peaks of sunshine at times. Other than that, we'll get up to an afternoon high of 78. For tonight, then, we'll dip back down to a low right around 56. For tomorrow, chance for some showers early on. About a 20% chance of precipitation. Get up to an afternoon high of 79. Tomorrow night, 50% chance of showers and thunderstorms. We'll see a low of 59, winds out of the south, at around 15 to 25. Then for your Thursday, chance for some showers, possible thunderstorms in the afternoon, about a 60% chance cloud cover moves in, and we'll see a high right around 80. Winds will be out of the south at around 15 to 25. Thursday night, showers likely as well, mixed in with some thunderstorms before midnight. 60% chance of precipitation. We'll see a low of 59 with a south wind at around a 10 to 15. For your Friday, 40% chance of showers and storms. A little bit of sunshine with a high of 83. Friday night, chance for showers and storms at a low of 60. And by Saturday, beautiful day, sunshine with an afternoon high right around 85. That is your Bullseye Weather Forecast. More weather information available anytime at KTICradio.com. Temperature-wise, sitting at about 75 degrees here in the hearts of cattle country here in Cumming County. Ag information not too far away with the Rural Radio Network. But right now, it's Reba McIntyre. Good afternoon. Thanks again for letting us be part of your afternoon with 840 KTIC.

0: New World Screwworm is closer than it's been. I'm Steve White with Livestock News. USDA is ramping up warnings after New World Screwworm was confirmed in northern Mexico, just 25 miles from the U.S. border.
1: So this is the closest we've seen it.
0: During a briefing with reporters, Ag Secretary Brooke Rollins said that's the closest confirmed case so far involving a five-year-old goat in Mexico. Admiral Michael Schmoyer of USDA.
2: The most important point is that New World screwworm is not in the United States.
0: Even so, the threat to cattle, other livestock, pets, and wildlife is serious because larvae burrow into living tissue and can be deadly if untreated. Texas Animal Health Commission officials say they've been preparing for this scenario for 2 years and are warning animal owners not to let their guard down.
3: Today, we are asking all animal owners, especially our friends along the border of Texas, to put the most important thing on their animals, and that is their eyes. If you suspect your animal may be infested with New World screwworms, notify Texas Animal Health Commission or your local veterinary immediately. Quick notification leads to quick detection and quick response to stop this pest from spreading.
0: USDA says if screwworm is detected in the U.S., quarantines, movement controls, trapping, and sterile flight releases would begin immediately. Officials also say reports that the pest was found just 1 mile from the border, well, they call that misinformation. For now, the nearest confirmed case remains 25 miles away in Mexico, and USDA says regular public briefings will continue as it monitors the outbreak. For much more on this situation, you can find that at ruralradionetwork.com.
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6: Good afternoon, grain markets continue to the downside. We're in the time frame for a low for me and still think there's a possibility rallying into the July time frame, but we got to get the thing turned around first. Kind of waiting for a signal, I guess, for that to happen. I don't know what would make them go up at this point in time. Weather seems ideal. Everything's going pretty good. So needs to be some demand coming in that kind of surprises the market, and maybe that would be what will turn it. But right now, looking for a place to get long in a bigger way for a rally into July time frame. Over in the cattle market, that one down again today. It closed a couple dollars off its low. Market done going to the upside, I think. We might get some strong rallies in here, but overall, trend here to the downside. We're out of spec shorts. We've still got some hedges on. Just go from there and see. Cattle market, just really hard for me to deal with the swings we get each day. I just don't like having to risk a lot of money. Over in the hog market, I think that one finally bottomed. It was down pretty good. Sold off early, pretty hard, and then rebounded pretty good. July closing up significantly. That one, go ahead and get long on that one on some sell-offs in here, and we'll see if we can get that one turned around to the upside. So that'd be the only new thing that I'd be looking at doing at this point in time. On the metals, that's a long-term play. I think they're going to have a sharp rally into the August-September time frame and on into October. This is Jack at York Commodities. If you have any questions, give me a call, 402-363-1705. Have a great afternoon.
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9: 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Well, you know, Chad Moyer's going to be out and about on the road for agriculture as he's going to be at the World Pork Expo happening over in Des Moines, Iowa. Be listening for updates right here on a KTIC. Now we're unsure exactly how many pork chops and barbecue ribs he's going to enjoy while he's at the World Pork Expo, but he will bring back plenty of information to you and be listening for those updates right here on KTIC. Right now, though, it is time for your daily cash grain bins. Let's find out how those soybean and corn prices wrapped up this afternoon here at KTIC.
10: Here is a check on Tuesday's cash grain bids. I'm Chad Moyer. Central Valley Ag, $81.20 at Randolph, has corn at $3.92, soybeans $11 at the Oakland East Hub, corn is $4.03, soybeans $11.04. Elgin has corn at $3.99, soybeans $10.90 at Humphrey, corn is $3.99, soybeans $10.87. Laurel has corn at $3.92, soybeans $11. Monroe has corn at $4.06, soybeans $10.92. At Royal, corn is $3.91, soybeans $10.96. Wakefield has corn at $3.87 and soybeans $10.92. Hinton, Iowa has corn at $4.12, soybeans $11.10. Cooperative Supply, Dodge, Howells, Lee, and Richland, corn at $3.94, soybeans $10.90. Frontier Cooperative has Brainerd corn, $3.97, soybeans $10.96. Columbus has corn at $4.06, soybeans $10.95. David City soybeans $10.97. At Mead, corn is $4.01, soybeans $10.98. Schuyler has corn at $4.01, soybeans $10.99. Wheat at $5.40. At Weston, corn is $3.93, soybeans $10.91. Yanka has corn at $3.98. Central Plains Milling at Howells has corn at $4.11. July is $4.14. Norfolk Crush has soybeans at $11.55, July $11.40. North Bend Grain, corn at $3.98, soybeans $11.10. Skuller Grain at Fremont, corn at $4, wheat at $6.05, soybeans $11.05. ADM Lincoln soybeans at $11.45, October $11.48. ADM Columbus corn at $4.31, October is $4.52. ADM Fremont soybeans $11.45, October $11.48. ADM Fremont Elevator corn at $4.04, soybeans $11.25. ADM at Wisner, corn at $3.96, soybeans $11.20. ADM Newman Grove has corn at $3.97 and soybeans $11. ADM at Enola has corn at $4.06 and soybeans $11. Lincoln Premium Poultry at the mill at Fremont, corn at $4.14, July is $4.17. Michael Foods, Wakefield corn $3.91, Bloomfield at $3.96. Farmers Pride, Battle Creek and Osmond, corn at $3.84, soybeans $10.90. Wisner Farmers Elevator has corn at $4, July is $3.97. Farmers Cooperative, Pilger, Windside and Wayne, corn at $3.87, soybeans $10.90. Cargill Corn Milling at Blair has corn at $4.28, July $4.27. Cargill Soy Processing, Sioux City, soybeans $11.55, July is $11.45. Cargill Ag Horizons at Albion, corn at $4.01, soybeans $11.05. Beamer Grain at Beamer, corn $3.86. Husker Ag Ethanol Plainview, corn at $4.18, July $4.25. Bungie Grain at Fremont, corn is $4.16, October $4.26. Fremont soybeans at $11.30, October is $11.23. Bungie at Council Bluffs has soybeans at $11.45. October is $11.32. At the Andersons Denison Ethanol, corn at $4.05. July is $4.08. Heartland Cooperative, Mondamin corn at $4.05. Soybeans $11.08. Woodbine has corn at $4.01. Soybeans $11.08. Mo Valley has corn at $4.05 and soybeans $11.10. Council Bluffs has corn at $4.26. Soybeans $11.10. New Cooperative Inc., Onawa, Whiting, and Hornick, corn at $4.04. Soybeans $11.10. 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
9: 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Don't forget, Thursday, you have lunch plans yet? 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Now you do. Head on over to the Graybills Foods Burger Bash. 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We'll serve it up from 11 until 1 in front of Graybills Foods. 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And the Walkstars Relay for Life team will be selling some sweet treats for dessert as well. It's Graybills Foods and their annual Burger Bash. It's this Thursday. 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
12: The U.S. Meat Export Federation is asking the U.S. Trade Representative to look at how some African nations are restricting imports of U.S. beef and pork. USMEF Director of Export Services Jim Remchek explains.
13: The Africa Growth and Opportunities Act, AGOA, is intended to incentivize two-way trade and authorizes the president to designate sub-Saharan African countries for duty-free treatment. The United States Trade Representative, USTR, is looking for comments from the public on how the Africa Growth and Opportunities Act has been implemented so far, and if it has worked, if it is not, areas where it could possibly be utilized in a different way. We see tremendous opportunity on the African continent for red meat exports, and AGOA benefits in the past have mainly been suspended in an effort to advance human rights or worker rights or political reforms. However, AGOA has not generally been utilized to leverage improved market access for U.S. agricultural products, even though it was intended for as a tool for that purpose, to facilitate that two-way trade.
12: In comments to USTR, USMEF listed some specific trade challenges.
13: South Africa, over 10 years ago, agreed to lift a ban on U.S. pork. However, South Africa has continued to impose the unscientific trade barriers due to porcine reproductive and respiratory syndrome, PRRS. So we are encouraging South Africa to adopt a science and risk-based approach and requirements in line with their WTO commitments for the Nigerian market. All fresh, non-processed U.S. red meat is currently ineligible. It's an unscientific ban, but we do see it as a tremendous growth area. And again, we think that pulling the strings on the AGOA angle could possibly give us some leverage. We're encouraging USTR to consider sanctioning or suspending Nigeria's AGOA benefits until this ban is lifted.
12: For more, please visit usmef.org. For the U.S. Meat Export Federation, I'm John Harith.
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15: This is Greg Reichenau here at Stockman's Livestock in Yankton, South Dakota. 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For this Wednesday, June 3rd, our feeder cattle sale will start at 8:30 a.m. on the big yearlings and finish up on the light calves. Once again, this is Greg Reichenau here at Stockman's Livestock. Thanks for listening and have a great day.
16: I'm Liz Klayman, and this is the Fox Business Report.
17: The major averages ending in the green, boosted by the AI boom, the Dow closing up 229 points, S&P rising 10 points, and NASDAQ gaining 7 points. The Dow winner, Cisco Systems, Caterpillar Inc., and IBM. The Dow decliners, Nike, Salesforce, and Microsoft. Shares of Hewlett-Packard Enterprise soaring after that company reported a profit for the latest quarter that blew past expectations. It's crediting demand from customers building their AI capabilities. Marvell Technology also rallying after NVIDIA CEO said the chipmaker could become the next trillion-dollar company. And the sign the job market was more resilient than expected this spring, the job openings and labor turnover report found 7.61 million job openings on the last business day of April, the most openings in about 2 years. That is your Fox Business Report. I'm Angelo Bavaro, invested in you.
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KTIC 840, 98.3 in the West Point area, 98.7 in the Norfolk area. A little Texas there and Kick a Little. Also a little music from Freddie Fender as well here on your Tuesday afternoon. Checking in just a few moments, we will have you check up that forecast. Definitely some rain in store over the next couple of days. Details on the way. But right now, let's get to your latest local and regional news this afternoon here at KTIC.

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1: I'm Connie Green in the KTIC News Center, which is sponsored by TNT Coins in Fremont, providing honest appraisals for coins, jewelry, and silverware. Discussion of road and street repairs, water billing issues, and taking a look at bids to replace the exterior auditorium doors are among the agenda items for consideration at the Village of Kennard's Board of Trustees meeting, which is this evening, 7 p.m. at the Village office. 12 people were evaluated by emergency responders yesterday afternoon after a chlorine exposure at Pawnee Plunge in Columbus. According to the Columbus Fire Department, crews were sent to the aquatic facility just before 3 p.m. after receiving an initial report of a possible drowning. While on the way, responders were informed the incident involved chlorine exposure rather than a water rescue. Firefighters and emergency medical personnel arrived to find multiple people experiencing symptoms related to chlorine gas exposure. 8 people were transported to Columbus Community Hospital for further evaluations, while 4 others declined medical transport. The fire department says the exposure was linked to routine backflow procedures used to clear filters at the facility. The process is performed multiple times each day and is considered a normal part of operations. Since the Cumming County Sheriff's Office is now providing public safety for the town of Beamer, what to do with the town's patrol vehicle that is no longer used? Mark Schwiers with the Cumming County Board of Supervisors says a solution has been found.
2: We did approve the purchase of that. Sheriff Boyum brought forth that the Village of Beamer had contacted the county sheriff's department. They had, I believe it's a 2003 Dodge Durango that they no longer needed, of course, with the sheriff's department doing the patrolling in Beamer. So we moved forward with purchasing the vehicle. The purchase price, I believe, was $32,000. I believe it only had 30,000 miles on it. It did have a new engine in it that was done here a few years back, along with some other equipment.
1: That decision was made at last week's County Board of Supervisors meeting in West Point. The board also forwarded a Dinklage grant request for $10,000 from the West Point Beamer Social Studies Department to the Grant Foundation for further consideration. The next meeting is next Tuesday at 9 a.m. The Better Business Bureau, the Omaha Police Department, and the State Attorney General's Office are warning consumers about an emerging scam. If you're checking on new-to-you vehicles and click on a website, it may appear to be legitimate, but some are not. Some will accept your funds, but a fake business with a name that is similar to a real business exists. Additionally, a few instances of scams in our region in which people electronically send funds for a deposit on an apartment or house, either for rent or purchase, only to find that those addresses do not exist. In one particular incident, an area pastor says a woman who had been homeless put an electronic deposit on an apartment in a nearby town, only to find out she had been scammed. Authorities strongly recommend visiting the actual site of that house or apartment before putting money down. Those are the latest stories from the KTIC News Center.
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0: Cloud cover across much of the listening area this afternoon. Might see some peaks of sunshine at times. Other than that, we'll get up to an afternoon high of 78. For tonight, then, we'll dip back down to a low right around 56. For tomorrow, chance for some showers early on, about a 20% chance of precipitation. Get up to an afternoon high of 79. Tomorrow night, 50% chance of showers and thunderstorms. We'll see a low of 59, winds out of the south, at around 15 to 25. Then for your Thursday, chance for some showers, possible thunderstorms in the afternoon, about a 60% chance cloud cover moves in, and we'll see a high right around 80. Winds will be out of the south at around 15 to 25. Thursday night, showers likely as well, mixed in with some thunderstorms before midnight. 60% chance of precipitation. We'll see a low of 59 with a south wind at around 10 to 15. For your Friday, 40% chance of showers and storms. A little bit of sunshine with a high of 83. Friday night, chance for showers and storms and a low of 60. And by Saturday, beautiful day, sunshine with an afternoon high right around 85. That is your Bullseye Weather Forecast. More weather information available anytime at KTICRadio.com.
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0: 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As again today, National Leave Work Early Day. Yep, we all have those days where it's like, come on, is it 5 o'clock yet? And you're like, doom, doom, doom, doom, doom, doom, doom. Well, guess what? Today, we give you permission to leave work early because, again, that's being observed today according to National Day Calendar. Now, some like to come up with an excuse to get themselves out of work early, like a pipe burst at your home. I need to go home. Or the dog ate something at home and I need to take him to the vet. Or all of a sudden, I think I broke a tooth. I need to go to the dentist. Or I think my wife is having some car troubles. I need to go check on her. Or I have a doctor's appointment. Or how about this one? This one's probably the easiest one to do. You just send an email to your boss and say, hey, I just wanted to give you a heads up that I will be leaving work early today to take care of a few things. So once again, if you have a little bit of extra time to maybe sneak out of the office early today, it's okay because it's National Leave Work Early Day. On the way in a little bit, we'll check in with the Nebraska Extension Ag Almanac update here at KTIC.
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2: 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Here's the head of Red Star Fertilizer, Tom Stanton. Tom, what about early planted soybeans? Do you continue to do research on that and the benefits of getting those soybeans out there as early as possible?
3: Yeah, in our Red Acres plots, we do a

0: 10,000, plant it early, and we just consistently get better yields by planting those soybeans early. And it really makes sense when you look at the soybean plant and how it grows. It wants to take advantage of more light. So if we plant them early, we protect them with seed treatment, we get those seeds to come up. You know, we're seeing anywhere between 4.5 to 8 bushels by planting beans in early to mid-April versus planting them in May.
1: You really do need to protect those beans if you're going to plant them early, right?
0: Absolutely. Last year in 2025, Chad, we did our seed treatments early in April and we did them in May. And it didn't matter where you put them. The average was 2.8 bushels. And it's interesting. We were at the Commodity Classic and Fred Belo from University of Illinois presented his information. And it was exactly spot on with what we did in our Red Acres plots at Red Star. 2.8 bushels if you use a seed treatment versus if you don't.
1: 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That's today's Red Minute, brought to you by Red Star Fertilizer.
2: 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Well, if disease or insects are damaging your crops or home landscape plants, the University of Nebraska has a resource that can help. We'll have the details on what that resource is in your Nebraska Extension Ag Almanac update on the way here at KTIC.
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6: Nebraska Extension Almanac.
7: The University of Nebraska's Plant and Pest Diagnostic Clinic provides diagnostic support for all sorts of agricultural and horticultural plants. Extension plant diagnostician Kyle Broderick says they receive numerous samples of anything from corn to trees to turf.
8: So the Plant and Pest Diagnostic Clinic is available to all producers of plants, not only in the state of Nebraska, but also across the entire United States and the region. We accept all sorts of plant samples, corn, soybeans, field peas, trees, turf, random mushrooms, flowers, you name it. As long as it's not a mammal, normally those things come to us. We also do an insect ID, weed and plant ID as well. And in addition to providing that identification, we also try to provide as accurate and up-to-date management recommendations as we can. We are a fee-based clinic, but we try to make things as cheap as we can for the clientele. Right now, our standard fee is $20 per sample, and for most producers, that is all that ends up being charged. If there is additional testing that needs to be done, maybe some virus testing, or it's something that we really don't see very often, then there may be additional fees associated with that. But for the

0: most part, that $20 fee tends to cover it all. And really, how can producers utilize us? By sending us samples. You know, there are a lot of things that look similar in the field, and we all have a computer in our pocket, and we can Google anything and find pictures that look similar to what we're seeing in the field. But until you really get something underneath the microscope, it can be really difficult to tell, is this bacterial? Is this fungal? If it is fungal, which fungus is it? Because again, not knowing what pathogen you're actually attacking or trying to control, you're going to have a really hard time selecting the right chemistries to control that. Our turnaround time, it's very dependent on the time of year. Right now, it's not we're not having a ton of samples come in, but the samples that are coming in, again, a lot of those seedling diseases, they require us to actually culture that pathogen out to get it to grow onto a plate. And sometimes that can take upwards of 5 to 6 days. And so most samples we have turned around within four to five business days, but on occasion there will be it will take longer than that. But I do try to communicate that as much as possible. So one of the best things is to make sure that you have a Ziploc bag or some sort of plastic sealable bag. We do not want our samples to dry out. So please don't send in a sample like you would for a tissue analysis. We really don't want them in a paper bag that will dry out, because in the 3 to 4 days that it may take for that sample to go through the mail to get to me, it can change quite a bit in that time. If you keep it in a plastic bag with a dry paper towel, or if you don't have a paper towel, even just a clean piece of newspaper or any paper really, to put in there to help absorb any of that moisture really, really helps. Other thing that is really bad to do, you collect this sample, you throw it in your truck, and then you forget about it in the cab for a couple of days. And not only will whatever fungus is causing the problem be growing, but every other fungus that's on this plant is going to start growing as well. And it's going to be a moldy mess. And by the time I get it, I might have to ask you to submit another sample.
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3: The NBA Finals begins tomorrow, and a report from ESPN says that Knicks center Mitchell Robinson intends to play despite a broken pinky finger. Report says that Robinson suffered the injury at home and would need a brace to play in the finals. He still needs to be cleared by the Knicks to play, but Robinson intends on playing tomorrow night in San Antonio. Patriots introduced their newest wide receiver, A.J. Brown. He spoke with the media today after being dealt yesterday by the Eagles.
4: Caught myself one point in practice, wasn't paying attention because I was like, dang, I'm a Patriot, you know? just trying to take it all in as much as I can. Obviously, I got back to work quickly, but it's levels to it. And I'm enjoying it. It's obviously, I know this ain't heaven, but it's close to it.
3: The Seahawks and defensive end Derek Oliver agreed to terms on a 3-year, $42 million extension. While men's second seed Alexander Zverev is on to the semifinals at the French Open with a straight sets win.
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1: The new head of Homeland Security is back on Capitol Hill. Lisa Brady, Fox News.
2: At your confirmation hearing, you did promise that you would get DHS out of the headlines. We took you at your word. But nothing has really gotten better.
1: Connecticut Senator Chris Murphy, among the Democrats, taking issue with the treatment of immigrants, especially at Delaney Hall in New Jersey. That detention center in Newark, the latest flashpoint over ICE operations. Murphy says laws are being broken.
3: We're enforcing the laws that Congress did pass. That's reckless. When you start saying it's unconstitutional, what's unconstitutional that we're doing? We swore to uphold the Constitution, just like you swore to uphold the Constitution.
1: Secretary Mark Wayne Mullen also pointing to recent inspections of Delaney Hall by New Jersey health officials. But the state and the city of Newark have filed a lawsuit claiming they're not getting full access. Acting U.S. Attorney General Todd Blanche just confirming the Trump administration is scrapping plans to create a nearly $1.8 billion fund meant to compensate people claiming they've been targeted in political prosecutions. That fund has been facing bipartisan criticism and challenges in court. President Trump accepts an invitation to a rescheduled dinner for the White House Correspondents Association after an April event was cut short by the shooting at a Secret Service checkpoint in the Washington Hilton Hotel.
4: The WHCA says it will not allow an act of violence to have the last word. In a social media post, President Trump calls the announcement a sign of strength and fortitude and says he has accepted an invitation from the association's president to speak. He says the event will be at the Waldorf Astoria, a hotel once owned by the Trump Organization. WHCA President Weijia Zhang says the rescheduled dinner will feature significantly enhanced safety measures and will be a more intimate gathering.
1: Fox's Jared Halpern at the White House. That rescheduled dinner is set for July 24th. 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
11: I'm Connie Green in the KTIC News Center, which is sponsored by TNT Coins in Fremont. The primary election is underway today in the states of Iowa and South Dakota. Polls in Iowa are open till 8 p.m., those in South Dakota until 7 p.m. The Blair Planning Commission in its meeting tonight will be holding discussion on the final plat application and conditional use permit request by the Reiser Corporation proposing an apartment complex near the Blair YMCA. That meeting, 7 p.m. in City Council Chambers at 218 South 16th Street. The American Red Cross is offering AED use and CPR classes. 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That's redcross.org. Those are the latest stories from the KTIC News Center.
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13: Cloud cover across much of the listening area this afternoon. Might see some peaks of sunshine at times. Other than that, we'll get up to an afternoon high of 78. For tonight, then, we'll dip back down to a low right around 56. For tomorrow, chance for some showers early on, about a 20% chance of precipitation. Get up to an afternoon high of 79. Tomorrow night, 50% chance of showers and thunderstorms. We'll see a low of 59, winds out of the south, at around 15 to 25. Then for your Thursday, chance for some showers, possible thunderstorms in the afternoon, about a 60% chance cloud cover moves in, and we'll see a high right around 80. Winds will be out of the south at around 15 to 25. Thursday night, showers likely as well, mixed in with some thunderstorms before midnight, 60% chance of precipitation. We'll see a low of 59 with a south wind at around a 10 to 15. For your Friday, 40% chance of showers and storms, a little bit of sunshine with a high of 83. Friday night, chance for showers and storms and a low of 60. And by Saturday, beautiful day, sunshine with an afternoon high right around 85. That is your Bullseye weather forecast. More weather information available anytime at kticradio.com.
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13: 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That is this upcoming Saturday. 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
2: 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This is Michael Kenobi. 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
3: 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Cash cattle country, it's pretty quiet here today. Again, there has been a few scattered sales that have been reported in parts of Texas at 255. About 400 head reportedly traded hands at that level. And if you compare it to last week, that'd be down a dollar or two. There are some bids in Kansas at 255, and they are being passed right now. No bids, no asking prices to report yet in the north. Last week's total cash movement, 56,249. Of that total, 42,900, about 76% for nearby delivery, and for deferred delivery 15 to 30 days out, the total 13,300. Box beef cutouts today, choice 394.07, up $1.24, selects 384.81, up $1.72 on the day, choice select spread $9.26, total load count today 115. USDA says last week's averages in Nebraska, the live steer average 256.60, the live heifer average 256.66, the dressed steer average was 405.17, the dressed heifer average last week, 405.29. Beef carcass weights, early data from last week, live weights were unchanged from the week before, 1469. Dressed weights at 900, down a pound from the prior week. Hog trade, Iowa, Minnesota, no numbers, confidentiality. Western Corn Belt also. Pork cutouts, loins down 160, bellies were up 536. Overall carcass value 84 higher at $100.59. Total load count today 300. At the terminals, barrels and gilt steady at 62, sow steady 55 to 59. Hog carcasses from last week, live weights 292, dressed weights 218, both were down a pound from the week before. 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
11: 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Really feels pretty nice across the listening area. Excited to get outdoors maybe this evening. I know my daughter's excited to work on a little bit of t-ball practice as hitting off the tee, but also working on our grounders. She really seems to enjoy that, so it's a way to get the kids outdoors and opportunity to work on our t-ball game, as you could say. On the way here in just a little bit here inside the 4 o'clock hour, stay tuned. We'll have an agribusiness update just a few moments away here at KTIC.
12: Hello, everyone. This is Carol Mungers with the USDA Livestock Poultry Grain Market News Service. Here's a look at your closing afternoon livestock report on this Tuesday, June 2nd. Taking a look at your choice cutout value today, it's at $394.07, and that's up $1.24. The select grades at $384.81, up $1.72. Now that will put your choice and select spread at $9.26. There are 115 loads traded Tuesday. Of those, 80 were choice, 17 select, 19 trimmings and grindings. The cutter cow cutout value was $356.59. Down 75 cents. The boneless processing beef, there were 10 loads for the day. On the livestock slaughter under federal inspection, cattle slaughter on Tuesday, 110,000. A week ago, 111,000. A year ago, 119,000. The week to date for cattle is 214,000. Hog slaughter on Tuesday estimated at 487,000. Previous week, 468,000. Year ago, 477,000. Week to date, 958,000. On Monday, steers and heifers was 88,000. Cows and bulls were 16,000. On the National Daily Pork Report, there were 300 loads. Carcass was at 159, and that was up 84 cents from Monday. And the National Daily Direct Hog Report, there were 7,305 negotiated trades. Compared to Monday, barrels and gilts were $1.71 higher. The base price ranged from 92 to 96, and the weighted average hog carcass was at 95.57. The five-day rolling average dressed price at 94.69. That's been a look at the market information. Have a very good day.
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0: Tanya Tucker and Lizzie and the Rain Man on Classic Country KTIC. Did you see the big news that came out over social media last night? As congratulations to Nebraska softball pitcher Jordy Fromm and her husband, as they are announced that they are expecting. Congratulations to Husker softball star Jordy Fromm and her husband, as they announced that the baby number one is on the way. Pretty impressive when you think back to Jordy's performance at the College World Series on what she did, and now realizing that she was pregnant when it was all said and done. Wow, that's just even more impressive. On the way, we'll have a check of your latest local and regional news, but right now, let's get to a check of sports here at KTIC.
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2: I'm Joel Janicek. Lions Decatur Northeast track and field standout Isabel Schrader has committed to continue her athletic and academic career at Morningside University in Sioux City. Schrader says she had interest from a couple other colleges, but ultimately decided on Morningside after a welcoming experience.
3: I was looking at a lot of nearby schools like Midland and Wayne, but Morningside stuck out to me. Everybody's just so friendly, and I made a bunch of friends already that are on the track team, and all the coaches are so nice.
2: Isabel says she plans to major in nursing with a minor in music while at Morningside. Loganview Scribner Snyder football notable Dominic Bailiff has signed with Benedictine College in Atchison, Kansas. Bailiff, who also considered two other schools, says Benedictine was the best fit for him among the three.
4: Yeah, I mean, I had a couple ones, Chatterton State, I had Michigan Tech as well, were kind of the other top ones. I had a couple other offers, but those were the other two that I was heavily considering. It kind of just came down to, I believe that this coaching staff was the best fit for me, as well as they had my education, and as well as I wanted to pursue my faith a little further, and I believe Benedictine just gave me the best opportunity to do that.
2: Bailiff says he plans to major in mechanical engineering at Benedictine with the goal of becoming an aerospace engineer in the future. UNO Vice Chancellor and Director of Athletics Adrian Dowell has announced the appointment of Rob Fornay as the seventh head coach in Maverick baseball history. Fornay joins UNO after four seasons as assistant coach and recruiting coordinator with Western Kentucky. Fornay spent 26 seasons as a head baseball coach at Wabash Valley College prior to arriving at Western Kentucky. During his tenure at Wabash, the Warriors totaled 1,109 victories, capturing 16 Great Rivers Athletic Conference championships. Fournay takes over the UNO program for Evan Porter, who retired at the end of this past season. 1 year after losing to Texas in the Women's College World Series final, Texas Tech will get another shot. The Red Raiders defeated top-seeded Alabama twice yesterday to advance to the championship series, which begins Wednesday against the defending national champion Longhorns. It'll be the first title rematch since the Women's College World Series adopted the best-of-three series format in 2005. Earlier Monday, Texas eliminated Tennessee to become just the second program ever to reach the Women's College World Series Championship Series in three state seasons, joining Oklahoma. The NCAA Baseball Super Regionals are now set. Oklahoma, Troy, USC, Auburn, St. John's, and West Virginia won regional championships yesterday. In the Super Regionals that begin Friday, Mississippi State is at Georgia, USC is at North Carolina, Oregon is at Texas, Alabama plays host to St. John's, Oklahoma is at Kansas, Little Rock is at Troy, West Virginia will host Cal Poly, and Ole Miss is at Auburn. The eight Super Regional winners will advance to the College World Series in Omaha. I'm Joel Janicek. 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
6: 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The primary election is underway today in the states of Iowa and South Dakota. Polls in Iowa are open till 8 p.m., those in South Dakota until 7 p.m. The Blair Planning Commission in its meeting tonight will be holding discussion on the final plat application and conditional use permit request by the Reiser Corporation, which is proposing an apartment complex near the Blair YMCA. That meeting is at 7 o'clock in Blair City Council Chambers at 218 South 16th Street. Discussion of road and street repairs, water billing issues, and taking a look at bids to replace the exterior auditorium doors are among the agenda items up for consideration at the Village of Kennard's Board of Trustees meeting, which is this evening, 7 p.m. at the Village office. Some of those people who were exposed to the hantavirus and then quarantined at the National Quarantine Unit at the University of Nebraska Medical Center in Omaha can now go home if they want. Some, however, are following a recommendation to continue at the facility for 3 more weeks. Those who are choosing to leave, however, will have to be confined to their homes with monitoring. How safe is your well water? Are nitrate levels too high? Both the Elkhorn Logan Valley Public Health Department and the Three Rivers Public Health Department are offering water testing kits. Elkhorn Logan Valley covers Burt, Cumming, Madison, and Stanton County, and Three Rivers covers Dodge, Saunders, and Washington counties. More details online at elvphd.ne.gov and at threeriverspublichealth.org. Those are the latest stories from the KTIC News Center.
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0: Cloud cover across much of the listening area this afternoon. Might see some peaks of sunshine at times. Other than that, we'll get up to an afternoon high of 78. For tonight, then, we'll dip back down to a low right around 56. For tomorrow, chance for some showers early on, about a 20% chance of precipitation. Get up to an afternoon high of 79. Tomorrow night, 50% chance of showers and thunderstorms. We'll see a low of 59, winds out of the south, at around 15 to 25. Then for your Thursday, chance for some showers, possible thunderstorms in the afternoon, about a 60% chance cloud cover moves in, and we'll see a high right around 80. Winds will be out of the south at around 15 to 25. Thursday night, showers likely as well, mixed in with some thunderstorms before midnight. 60% chance of precipitation. We'll see a low of 59 with a south wind at around a 10 to 15. For your Friday, 40% chance of showers and storms. A little bit of sunshine with a high of 83. Friday night, chance for showers and storms and a low of 60. And by Saturday, beautiful day, sunshine with an afternoon high right around 85. That is your Bullseye Weather Forecast. More weather information available anytime at KTICRadio.com.
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0: 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Well, I tell you, if you're hungry this weekend, I have the perfect spot for you to go. It's the 13th annual Malmo Volunteer Fire Department. They're going to hold their Alaskan Cod Fish Fry and the Rocky Mountain Oyster Fry. 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

0: Here is a check on Tuesday's cash grain bids. I'm Chad Moyer. Central Valley Ag 81.20 at Randolph has corn at $3.92, soybeans $11 at the Oakland East Hub. Corn is $4.03, soybeans $11.04. Elgin has corn at $3.99, soybeans $10.90 at Humphrey. Corn is $3.99, soybeans $10.87. Laurel has corn at $3.92, soybeans $11. Monroe has corn at $4.06, soybeans $10.92. At Royal, corn is $3.91, soybeans $10.96. Wakefield is corn at $3.87 and soybeans $10.95. Hinton, Iowa has corn at $4.12, soybeans $11.10. Cooperative Supply, Dodge, Howells, Lee, and Richland, corn at $3.94, soybeans $10.90. Frontier Cooperative has Brainerd corn, $3.97, soybeans $10.96. Columbus has corn at $4.06, soybeans $10.95. David City soybeans $10.97. At Mead, corn is $4.01, soybeans $10.98. Schuyler has corn at $4.01, soybeans $10.99. Wheat at $5.40. At Weston, corn is $3.93, soybeans $10.91. Yanka has corn at $3.98. Central Plains Milling at Howells has corn at $4.11. July is $4.14. Norfolk Crush has soybeans at $11.55, July $11.40. North Bend Grain, corn at $3.98, soybeans $11.10. Schuyler Grain at Fremont, corn at $4, wheat at $6.05, soybeans $11.05. ADM Lincoln soybeans at $11.45, October $11.48. ADM Columbus corn at $4.31, October is $4.52. ADM Fremont soybeans $11.45, October $11.48. ADM Fremont Elevator corn at $4.04, soybeans $11.25. ADM at Wisner, corn at $3.96, soybeans $11.20. ADM Newman Grove has corn at $3.97 and soybeans $11. ADM at Enola has corn at $4.06 and soybeans $11. Lincoln Premium Poultry at the mill at Fremont, corn at $4.14, July is $4.17. Michael Foods, Wakefield corn $3.91, Bloomfield at $3.96. Farmers Pride, Battle Creek and Osmond, corn at $3.84, soybeans $10.90. Wisner Farmers Elevator has corn at $4, July is $3.97. Farmers Cooperative, Pilger, Windside and Wayne, corn at $3.87, soybeans $10.90. Cargill Corn Milling at Blair has corn at $4.28, July $4.27. Cargill Soy Processing, Sioux City, soybeans $11.55, July is $11.45. Cargill Ag Horizons at Albion, corn at $4.01, soybeans $11.05. Beamer Grain at Beamer, corn $3.86. Husker Ag Ethanol Plainview, corn at $4.18, July $4.25. Bungie Grain at Fremont, corn is $4.16, October $4.26. Fremont soybeans at $11.30, October is $11.23. Bungie at Council Bluffs has soybeans at $11.45. October is $11.32. At the Andersons Denison Ethanol, corn at $4.05. July is $4.08. Heartland Cooperative, Mondamin corn at $4.05. Soybeans $11.08. Woodbine has corn at $4.01. Soybeans $11.08. Mo Valley has corn at $4.05 and soybeans $11.10. Council Bluffs has corn at $4.26. Soybeans $11.10. New Cooperative Inc., Onawa, Whiting, and Hornick, corn at $4.04. Soybeans $11.10. These prices are subject to change without notice. 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I'm Chad Moyer reporting.
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3: 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It is on the way, your Ag PhD update. We'll have that with Darren Hefty. Stay tuned for that here on your Tuesday afternoon. Thanks again for riding along, whether you're out and about on the road, whether you're at work, whether you're out doing some chores in the tractor, or maybe you're just at home. We're glad to have you along listening, and maybe through your Alexa smart speaker, just tell it to play Classic Country KTIC.
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1: 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Does spraying fungicide pay? First, wheat is terrible at tolerating disease. The thick canopy traps moisture, so disease pressure is usually high. Add to that the fact that fungicide prices have come down, and the odds that fungicide will pay in wheat are very high. In terms of which products to use, we suggest going with multiple modes of action anytime you spray. For example, at herbicide timing, we like a low rate of the three-mode of action product Nexacor, or a combination of Quadris plus Tilt that's cheaper but a little less effective. The same products are fine at flagleaf, but go with full rates at that point since the crop is much bigger. At heading, you can get by with cheap Folicure for $2, but for the best two-mode of action option, pick either Miravis Ace or Persaro Pro. I'm Darren Hefty.
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Singletary, Too Much Fun. It's Classic Country KTIC. Daryl Singletary, born back in 1971. And then in the 90s, he moved to Nashville. And guess what? Randy Travis actually helped him get his career underway as he was recommended to a record label by Randy Travis. And then he had his hits like I Let Her Lie that ended up being a top two hit. Amen, Kind of Love, and it also ended up at number two on the country charts. And then Too Much Fun, the song you just heard, ended up being a top five hit when it was all said and done. His final project was back in 2017. The album American Grandstand with Rhonda Vincent was released as Daryl actually unexpectedly passed away back in 2018 at the age of 46. On the way here inside the 4 o'clock hour, we'll put a wrap to the hour with a check of Fox Sports and how about some music from Ray Price.

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7: The Los Angeles Rams introduced the newest Ram today as Myles Garrett met with reporters a day after being dealt by the Cleveland Browns.
8: I found out about a week ago that this was even a possibility, and it was a surprise. It was a bit of excitement, being in L.A., a lot of roots here, and knowing that there's a winning culture and some great teammates and great coaches here. I was definitely looking forward to the opportunity.
7: The Pittsburgh Steelers and edge rusher Nick Herbig agreed to a four-year, $100 million extension, while the Seahawks and defensive end Derek Hall agreed to terms on a three-year, $42 million extension. Game one of the Stanley Cup finalists tonight between the Vegas Golden Knights and the Carolina Hurricanes. It's at 8 o'clock Eastern time from Raleigh. Tomorrow night, it's the Spurs and Knicks in game one of the NBA finals. ESPN reports that Knicks center Mitchell Robinson will need to wear a brace if he plays tomorrow. The report says the Knicks still need to clear him as he's dealing with a broken pinky.
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Hopefully you can enjoy the rest of your day. As top of the hour, we'll check in with Fox News. Also, Connie Green standing by with the latest local and regional news, and we'll have a check of that forecast. Yes, our fingers are crossed, but looking like a pretty good chance for some rain in store. I tell you, I don't know about you, but that could be a really good thing if we can get it when it's all said and done. We'll wait and see. We'll talk again tomorrow at 2 o'clock. Here's Gary Stewart.

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4: 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All the details at worldpork.org. The Iowa Farm Bureau is seeking folks to participate in the Iowa Young Farmer Ag Insights Tour. It's going to be held later this week in western Iowa and overnight in Omaha. This is for farmers ages 21 to 40 years of age. It's a two-day tour, offers firsthand insights into how crops and livestock they raise are used and processed. So they have stops in areas like Guthrie Center, Templeton, Audubon, Missouri Valley, Council Bluffs, Atlantic, and Adele. Still time to register. 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Center for Ag Profitability at UNL has a webinar coming up this week. This one specifically looks at the divorce situation and how that affects the farming operation. Farm divorce has long been a complex reality, but the professional tools used to navigate it have remained largely generic. So this session is going to look at a kind of a Midwestern case study and a needs assessment designed to identify specific gaps in service delivery for ag families in the family court system from the perspective of mediators and attorneys. Again, the Center for Ag Profitability webinar, that'll be on Thursday at 12 noon. The Alliance for the Future of Agriculture in Nebraska and the Nebraska State Dairy Association invite you to their annual golf outing. It's set for June 11th, Indian Trails at Beamer. 9 o'clock registration, 10 o'clock shotgun start. It's a four-person best ball. There's food provided. Still time to get registered. You can do that at becomeafan.org. Deadline to register is June 5th. Again, AFAN and NSDA golf tournament is June 11th in Beamer. Deadline to register June 5th. 6th at becomeafan.org. 15th annual Iowa Swine Day is June 25th. That'll be in Ames, Iowa. Speakers, or the agenda really is going to cover a lot of different topics: gene editing, artificial intelligence, innovation in pork production, research updates as well. If you register by June 7th, you can save a little bit of money. All the details at the Iowa Pork Industry Center website, ipic.iastate.edu. The direct link to that is up on the farm calendar. Nebraska Extension is hosting a bus tour that is going to really take a deep dive in virtual fencing. What it is, how it has the potential to impact operations on the farm. It's a two-day bus tour, June 16th and 17th, and it's kind of based at NREC near Mead. They do want you to register by June 9th, and you can do that. Follow the link up on the farm calendar. Again, virtual fencing in action, a bus tour. It's going to be held June 16th and 17th. Registration deadline June 9th. 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
9: The Los Angeles Rams introduced Myles Garrett today, a day after they acquired the two-time Defensive Player of the Year at a trade from the Cleveland Browns.
10: Since the very beginning, it's always been about winning. And it just breaks down to, you know, the timing of everything. What does it realistically look like to be a winner now? And to have a opportunity to do that, you know, immediately, you know, that was an opportunity that was just, you know, too difficult to pass up.
9: Garrett waived his no-trade clause to go to Los Angeles. He was one of two deals done yesterday, including the Patriots acquiring A.J. Brown from Philadelphia. Today, some deals getting done. Steelers and edge rusher Nick Herbig agreed to a four-year, $100 million extension, while the Seahawks and defensive end Derek Hall agreed to terms on a three-year extension. ESPN says Knicks center Mitchell Robinson expects to play in game one of the NBA Finals tomorrow despite a broken pinky. He would need to wear a brace in the game. No Aaron Judge tonight for the Yankees against Cleveland.
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12: Breaker 19, this here's a rubber duck. You got a copy on me, Big Ben? Come on. Yeah, 10-4, Big Ben, for sure, for sure. By golly, it's clean, clear to Flagtown. Come on. Yeah, it's a big 10-4 there, Big Ben. Yeah, we definitely got the front door, good buddy. Mercy.

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2: Fox News, I'm Tom Graham. Primary voting underway in six states today, including California. Fox's Matt Finn is in Los Angeles.
3: Here in California, voters will decide who's going to replace termed out Governor Gavin Newsom and, of course, the next mayor in L.A., the current mayor, Democrat Karen Bass, fighting to keep her job.
2: She's facing challenges from L.A. City Council member Nathia Raman and reality TV star Spencer Pratt. Primaries also underway in Iowa, Montana, New Jersey, South Dakota, and New Mexico. President Trump accepting an invitation to a rescheduled White House Correspondents Association dinner.
4: A rescheduled WHCA dinner is set for July 24th, nearly 3 months after the annual event was abruptly ended by a shooting at a Secret Service checkpoint inside the Washington Hilton Hotel.
2: Fox's Jared Halpern, America's listening to Fox News.
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10: Cloudy skies tonight with a low temperature of 56 degrees and winds out of the southeast at 10 to 20. Showers possible on Wednesday, especially in the morning. Otherwise, partly sunny with a high temperature around 79 degrees and southeast winds at 15 to 30 miles an hour. Wednesday night, scattered showers and storms with a low temperature of 61 degrees and south winds at 10 to 20. Thursday, scattered showers and thunderstorms with a high temperature of 79. On Friday, we'll see a chance of thunderstorms with a high temperature of 83. Saturday, chance of showers and thunderstorms with a high temperature of 85 degrees. Sunday, showers and storms with a high of 84. Monday, chance of thunderstorms and a high temperature of 85. On Tuesday, look for cloudy skies with a chance of showers and thunderstorms once again, and temperatures topping out in the mid-80s. Once again, tonight's forecast, cloudy with a low of 56 degrees. I'm meteorologist Ray Miller, and it's a look at KTIC weather on Classic Country KTIC.
11: I'm Taylor Riggs, and this is the Fox Business Report.
12: Stocks built on records Tuesday as the AI boom outweighed Iran uncertainty. The Dow closing up 229 points, S&P rising 10 points, NASDAQ gaining 7 points. Investors also weighed new jobs data that showed the market was more resilient than expected this spring. The job openings and labor turnover report found 7.61 million job openings on the last business day of April, the most openings in about 2 years. And the number of job openings for March was revised up by 21,000. Ulta Beauty raised its annual profit forecast. The cosmetics retailer saw strong sales across its stores, driven by affluent and young shoppers splurging on trendy brands. Meta announcing it's expanding its content settings for teen accounts on Instagram and Facebook across the globe. That's your Fox Business Report. I'm Angelo Bavaro, invested in you.
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1: Back in 63 when eating my cooking got the better of me, so I asked this little girl I was going with to be my wife. Well, she said she would, so I said I do. But I'd have said I wouldn't if I'd have just knew how saying I do was gonna screw up all of my life. Well, the first few years weren't all that bad. I'll never forget the good times we had, 'cause I'm reminded every month when I say

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Then they give her the house, the kids, and both of the cars. See? Well, then they start talking about child support, alimony, and the cost of the

0: 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You get it, Judge? I'm gonna be
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2: Breaking news in the NFL is the Atlanta Falcons and wide receiver Drake London have come to terms on a four-year extension worth $141 million. His average annual salary of $35.25 million is the third highest in the NFL behind Ja'Marr Chase of the Bengals and the league's number one earner, Seahawks wide receiver Jaxon Smith-Njigba. Seahawks and defensive end Derek Hall have agreed to terms on a three-year extension, while the Steelers and edge rusher Nick Herbig agreed to a four-year extension worth $100 million. The Rams today introduced Myles Garrett. Head coach Sean McVay was there and was asked about Aaron Donald possibly coming out of retirement.
3: Here's what I would tell you guys overall, too. You know, Aaron's a guy that I stay really close in touch with, and I know the respect that he has for Myles. Talk to him about the opportunity to be able to bring him on board. If Aaron decides he wants to dust him off at the age of 35, I bet you he could still do it at a pretty high clip.
2: Game one of the Stanley Cup Final in Raleigh tonight, 8 o'clock Eastern.
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1: It's Off the Table. I'm Lisa Lucera, Fox News. The Trump administration is scrapping plans to create a $1.8 billion fund meant to compensate allies of the president. Acting Attorney General Todd Blanche made the announcement during a Capitol Hill hearing.
2: The reasons for the fund, I think, remain as important as they were before, but we are not moving forward with the fund.
1: This coming one day after the Justice Department said it would put the fund on hold to comply with a court order. Both Democrats and some Republicans have expressed concern over the lack of oversight, as well as the potential for payouts to people who took part in the Capitol riot. The U.S. military says it fired a missile to stop another oil tanker trying to reach an Iranian port in violation of the blockade. As President Trump denies, peace talks with Iran have broken down. Primaries today in a half dozen states. In Los Angeles, they're casting ballots for mayor.
3: In the Los Angeles mayoral race, Democratic incumbent Karen Bass is fighting to keep her job, pushing back on claims that California's largest city has deteriorated under her watch. She's locked in a tight race with former reality TV star Spencer Pratt, who has gained popularity and outraised Bass in a last-minute push, highlighting the hot-button issues but offering little detail on exactly how he'd fix them. Progressive councilwoman Nithya Raman, running to the left of Bass, rounds out the top three.
1: Fox's Jonathan Hunt in Los Angeles. California also weighing in who should succeed Governor Gavin Newsom, who's term limited. U.S. House race is also on the ballot. Voters also casting ballots in New Mexico, New Jersey, Iowa, Montana, and South Dakota. Former New York State Trooper Christopher Baldner sentenced to at least 2.5 years in prison after he rammed his vehicle into an SUV during a high-speed chase, leading to the death of an 11-year-old girl. 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
12: Cloudy skies tonight with a low temperature of 56 degrees and winds out of the southeast at 10 to 20. Showers possible on Wednesday, especially in the morning. Otherwise, partly sunny with a high temperature around 79 degrees and southeast winds at 15 to 30 miles an hour. Wednesday night, scattered showers and storms with a low temperature of 61 degrees and south winds at 10 to 20. Thursday, scattered showers and thunderstorms with a high temperature of 79. On Friday, we'll see a chance of thunderstorms with a high temperature of 83. Saturday, chance of showers and thunderstorms with a high temperature of 85 degrees. Sunday, showers and storms with a high of 84. Monday, chance of thunderstorms and a high temperature of 85. On Tuesday, look for cloudy skies with a chance of showers and thunderstorms once again, and temperatures topping out in the mid-80s. Once again, tonight's forecast, cloudy with a low of 56 degrees. I'm meteorologist Ray Miller, and that's a look at KTIC weather on Classic Country KTIC.
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2: In Major League Baseball tonight, the Tigers lead 5-0 at Tampa Bay in the bottom of the second inning. Red Sox out to a 1-0 lead against the Orioles in the second. Among the other games, the Yankees just getting started against Cleveland. Aaron Judge of New York out with bruised ribs and a sore shoulder. Atlanta's hosting Toronto. Braves catcher Drake Baldwin could return in a couple weeks after a strained oblique. Houston is hosting Pittsburgh later. Houston activated reliever Josh Hader after biceps tendonitis. One of the late games will have the Angels at home against Colorado. Angels shortstop Zach Neto is out again with whiplash. The Atlanta Falcons gave wide receiver Drake London a 4-year contract extension worth $100 million guaranteed. The Steelers gave linebacker Nick Herbig a 4-year extension worth over $40 million guaranteed. And Seahawks pass rusher Derek Hall gets a 3-year extension.
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2: I'm Tom Rigotti. The Homeland Security Secretary gets questioned by a Senate panel about an immigration detention facility in Newark, New Jersey. Fox's Jessica Rosenthal reports.
3: Connecticut Democratic Senator Chris Murphy accused Homeland Security Secretary Mark Wayne Mullen of mocking detainees' concerns.
4: Nowhere in these letters is a demand for ethnic food. They describe pretty horrific conditions.
3: Mullen said they're lying. They have additional beds that aren't even being used and far more medical staff than even the state's own prison system.
2: The White House Correspondents Association has rescheduled its annual dinner for July 24th after April's shooting targeting President Trump. Fox's Jackie Heinrich reports it'll be held at the Waldorf Astoria in Washington.
5: It'll be considerably smaller than our regular venue. It was just the simplest choice to throw something together in 5 weeks' time that usually takes us a year.
2: The suspected shooter is charged with trying to assassinate the president. America's listening to Fox News.
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11: Cloudy skies tonight with a low temperature of 56 degrees and winds out of the southeast at 10 to 20. Showers possible on Wednesday, especially in the morning. Otherwise, partly sunny with a high temperature around 79 degrees and southeast winds at 15 to 30 miles an hour. Wednesday night, scattered showers and storms with a low temperature of 61 degrees and south winds at 10 to 20. Thursday, scattered showers and thunderstorms with a high temperature of 79. On Friday, we'll see a chance of thunderstorms with a high temperature of 83. Saturday, chance of showers and thunderstorms with a high temperature of 85 degrees. Sunday, showers and storms with a high of 84. Monday, chance of thunderstorms and a high temperature of 85. On Tuesday, look for cloudy skies with a chance of showers and thunderstorms once again, and temperatures topping out in the mid-80s. Once again, tonight's forecast, cloudy with a low of 56 degrees. I'm meteorologist Ray Miller, and that's a look at KTIC weather on Classic Country KTIC.
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7: 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We're visiting with the UNL student who is taking advantage of that opportunity here this summer. She is Maddie Weber. She is going to be a senior at UNL this fall and is originally from St. Charles, Missouri, which is near the St. Louis area.
8: Yeah, of course. Thanks for having me. I just finished my junior year at the University of Nebraska-Lincoln studying agronomy and agricultural communications. I'm originally from St. Charles, like you said, where I grew up on a corn and soybean farm. I was also super involved in 4-H and FFA all throughout as many years as I could be involved in those. In high school, I worked as a farmhand for my dad on the farm, and I quickly learned that that's not what I wanted to do for my daily job. I loved FFA and 4-H, and so I wanted to be involved in agriculture in some way. I just wasn't entirely sure how that fit. And so when I started doing social media and doing some other communications work through FFA, I realized that ag communications was a major that I could pursue. But also coming from that agronomy background, corn and soybeans, I thought it would be really interesting to kind of combine the science of agriculture with that communication aspect to make sure I'm communicating the most accurate science for our farmers.
7: Now, in talking about this internship opportunity with the Nebraska Corn Board, my understanding is here in the summer of 2026, this is actually not your first time interning through this program, huh?
8: Yes. So freshman year, I also interned with the Nebraska Corn Board in St. Louis with the National Corn Growers Association. So doing communications for National Corn, I got to do a lot of really cool things during that internship. And I really got to know the Nebraska Corn team, which was really cool. So it's a really full circle moment for my last internship of my college career to also be with Nebraska Corn again.
7: Mm-hmm. Yeah. All right. So what was it about this internship? You know, when you said Nebraska Rural Radio Association, you know, radio, digital, TV, things like that. Why did you pick this one? What do you want to learn during this year's internship?
8: Yes. So with my other internships being with the commodity boards on site, it was really interesting because we were writing press releases and sending information to media outlets like the Rural Radio Network. So I thought it'd be really cool to be on the other side of it and see how a media organization works and sends out that information that they're receiving from partners. I also thought that working in radio could be really cool because I feel like radio is just such a big part of the agricultural industry. You know, farmers spend so much time in tractors and a feed truck and all of those different equipment that they don't necessarily have time to

0: Yep, right. What's the plan for your internship? What are you gonna be doing this summer?
1: Well, I've been on the radio quite a few times already, doing some quick ag news recaps and things. Lots of social media work, and then I will also be doing some traveling. So we'll go to the World Pork Expo here soon. We're doing some Fridays in the Field, traveling and meeting some farmers. So really, whatever the team throws at me, I'm excited to learn and see all of the different things that the Rural Radio Network does.
0: Maddie, you've hit the ground running. Good luck in that goal, and we'll catch up with you at the end of the internship. Thank you. Again, we've been visiting with Maddie Weber, senior at UNL this fall, participating in one of the internship opportunities hosted by the Nebraska Corn Board, this one in partnership with the Nebraska Rural Radio Association. Chad Moyer reporting.
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3: Game one of the Stanley Cup Final starts off in a few minutes. Vegas at Carolina. In Major League Baseball, the Tigers had lost 21 of 25 until last night's victory when they hit five homers. Tonight, two early homers, and it's Detroit 5-0 at Tampa Bay in the top of the fourth. The Padres lead 2-0 at Philadelphia on a two-run homer off Phil's starter Aaron Nola. The game's in the top of the fourth. As for the Baltimore at Boston game, the Orioles have just taken the lead. Pete Alonso, a two-run homer, 3-1 O's over the Red Sox in the bottom of the third inning. And the Yankees are scoreless at home against Cleveland in the top of the third. New York star Aaron Judge out with bruised ribs and a sore shoulder. The Atlanta Falcons gave wide receiver Drake London a four-year contract extension worth $100 million guaranteed. The Steelers gave linebacker Nick Herbig a four-year extension worth over $40 million guaranteed.
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